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That is Keane. Everybody's changing here on Kildare's KFM. Good morning. Happy Friday. Welcome into the breakfast show for the 3rd of July. We're with you with thanks to Conlon's BMW of Naas through until 9 o'clock this morning. Loads of great tunes on the way to start the day as well. Sam Fender with Olivia Dean plays after Somber and Undressed.

0: Sam Fender and Olivia Dean, it's Rain Me In on Friday morning's breakfast show here on Kildare's KFM. If you want to get in touch with any requests or dedications for anyone this morning, we'd love to hear from you. We're open for business on the Zip at Donaghy text line on 0833 97 97 97. On our birthday roll call of honour today as well, if you're celebrating a birthday, you share it with the actor Tom Cruise. He turned 64 today. And Shane Lynch of Boyzone fame celebrating his 50th today as well. Happy birthday to the lads. Got tunes from Crowded House and Mark Ronson with Amy Winehouse on the way after the diary.
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4: 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The Ross Kelly Memorial Run will take place on July 4th, starting from St. Lawrence's GAA at 1 p.m. From the Plains, The Story of John Devoy, Saturday, July 4th, 8 p.m. The Moat Theatre Nace. 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

Grant House, weather with you on Friday morning's breakfast show here on Kildare's KFM. It's coming up to 6:30 on July the 3rd, making your news headlines this morning. The inquest into the death of Belfast schoolboy Noah Donoghue has been adjourned in an unprecedented move. New rules are coming into effect, giving someone the legal right to request a human spokesperson rather than a bot when shopping over the phone. And European Commission President Ursula von der Leyen is in Cork this morning to meet the Taoiseach and the Irish Cabinet. Moving to sport in Spain, are through to the last 16 of the World Cup. Mikel Oyarzabal scored twice as the European champions beat Austria 3-0 in Los Angeles. Croatia had a 103rd-minute equaliser ruled out by VAR as Portugal edged past the 2018 finalists 2-1 in Toronto. Overnight, Switzerland were 2-0 winners over Algeria in Vancouver. Novak Djokovic continues his bid for a 25th Grand Slam title this afternoon. The seven-time winner faces 25th seed Arthur Rinderneck in the third round at Wimbledon. Defending champion Jannik Sinner is up against Jensen Brooksby of the United States, while top seed Aryna Sabalenka takes on Latvia's Jelena Ostapenko. Paula Carrington is one under heading into the second round of golf's US Senior Open. The two-time winner is two shots behind leader Charlie Wee at the Scioto Country Club. And the going is good at Wexford this morning ahead of this afternoon's eight-race card. That meeting gets underway at 4:45. And your weather for today, a mostly dry day ahead with a mix of clouds and sunny spells. Top temperatures across Kildare for Friday will reach between 19 and 22 degrees. We'll have news in full at 7 o'clock.

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Alex One Flame on Friday morning's breakfast show here on Kildare's KFM. We will be out in the K Cruiser across the weekend. Tomorrow we're broadcasting live from Zip It Donaghadee at Donaghadee Forest Park. 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Loads to do there. John Dunn will be broadcasting live between 12 and 3 tomorrow, joining Denise Breen live on air. So do be sure to join us live on air for all that. Or if you're in and around Donaghadee, pop in and say hello to our John Dunn. Coming up in the next few minutes, we'll update you on the roads. Got a great tune from Milky on the way as well. After David Bowie, here's Let's Dance at 22 minutes to 7 o'clock.

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Milky, it's just the way you are on Friday morning's breakfast show here on Kildare's KFM for July 3rd with thanks to Conlon's BMW of Naas. Out and about on the roads this morning, no delays to report so far, all moving well on the major routes towards Dublin and in towns and villages across the county. As always though, if you want to let us know about how things are where you are this morning, if you're seeing anything you'd like to let us know about, you can reach us on the Zip It Donaghy text line on 0833 97 97 97 or right throughout the morning here on Kildare's KFM. Cece Peniston plays right after Harry Styles, it's American Girls.

Friday Tune, Cece Peniston, and finally on your Friday morning breakfast show here on Kildare's KFM for July 3rd with thanks to Conlon's BMW of Naas. Hope you got something nice planned for the weekend, whatever you're up to. Taking us towards news, got tunes from Baby Rexha on the way, and first off, it's Moncrief and Warm.

0: Rex Air and Florida Georgia Line. It's meant to be on Friday morning's breakfast show here on Kildare's KFM. Don't forget, we've got the birthday club coming up around 7:45 or so this morning. If you want a shout out for someone special in your life celebrating today, then get in touch with us on the Zip It Donaghy text line on 0833 97 97 97. Everyone sent in to us. We'll go straight into our draw this morning to win a €50 voucher for Bergen's Pharmacy of Newbridge. Also got a mystery morning memory to come in the next hour. We'll keep an eye on the roads and play a loads more great tunes too. It's all to come after news and sport at 7 o'clock. That's next.
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3: Coming up on Friday morning's Kildare Today, live from 9, HICWA has published the inspection reports of nursing homes within the Amice Ireland group following visits over the past year, including one in Kildare. A community group is calling for Newbury Hall in Carbery to be used as a public space and heritage site for the public. Local authorities have been given increased funding to help reduce litter. Government TDs are set to oppose a motion to ban hair coursing. Ireland should look to recruit new Defence Forces members from abroad, at Kildare South TD has suggested in the Dáil. Kildare County Council is launching the 1926 Census exhibition this weekend. And speaking of this weekend, we'll also have a preview of the weekend sporting action. Join me, Hannah Kelly, for issues affecting you locally, nationally and internationally, live from 9.
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5: It's 7 o'clock. Good morning. I'm Tara Duggan. The inquest into the death of Belfast schoolboy Noah Donoghue has been adjourned in an unprecedented move. Deliberations started earlier this week after 6 months of hearings, with yesterday's sitting continuing into the early hours of this morning. Our reporter Rory McKee was at Belfast Coroner's Court last night.
6: The court was still sitting until 12:45 in the morning, in a situation described by Coroner Mr Justice Rooney as totally uncharted waters. Jury deliberations had been going on for around 25 hours over 3 days when the decision was made to adjourn. That's after it emerged a number of jurors weren't available to continue with deliberations. The coroner thanked the jury sincerely for their dedication over the last 6 months and said it was important to get this right once all 10 members are available together again. It could be as late as September before the inquest resumes.
5: New rules are coming into effect, giving someone the legal right to request a human person rather than an AI bot when buying financial products or services online or over the phone. Stronger practices around financial transparency are also expected to be signed into law later on today. Jessica Woodlock has details.
7: The rule change means you'll have the right to request human intervention if you're having trouble dealing with an automated online system or AI bot when buying a product or service over the phone. A new legal obligation is also coming in, ensuring companies provide clear and accessible details on how to cancel a contract. Taoiseach and Finance Minister Simon Harris is expected to sign off on the legislation today. He says the change means consumers will be better protected.
5: The World Health Organization says two people who contracted hantavirus on board a cruise ship earlier this year are still being treated in hospital. Three deaths have been linked to the outbreak, which also caused 10 passengers to be hospitalized, eight of whom have since been discharged. Two Irish women were among those on board the MV Hondius, who've now completed a mandatory 42-day quarantine period. The WHO says contact tracing uncovered no new cases, the outbreak was successfully contained, and there is no further risk to public health. An investigation is underway into a substantial fish kill in County Kildare. Inland Fisheries Ireland says more than 500 fish were found dead on Wednesday on the River Rye near Maynooth. Director of the Eastern Region of Inland Fisheries, Ronan Matson, says samples have now been taken from the river.
8: About 500 fish were killed along a 4 kilometre stretch of the river, and species killed include brown trout, lamprey, stone loach, minnow, gudgeon and eel. Water samples and fish samples have been taken from the river and will be sent for analysis.
5: Taylor Swift and Travis Kelce are reported to have married in secret. All eyes have been on New York, where the pair were expected to wed at Madison Square Garden tonight. However, it's now claimed they're already Mr. and Mrs. after tying the knot in a secret ceremony in Tennessee earlier this week. Despite that, around 1,000 celebrity guests are expected to attend celebrations in New York later. Author and journalist Kate Wills told us who she expects is on the guest list.
9: Graham Norton has been spotted at JFK this week. Taylor's famous for her celebrity friendship group. So Selena Gomez, the Haim girls, Gigi Hadid, Emma Stone, they're all close friends of hers. So yeah, we can expect them in attendance too.
5: 60% of workers here say they favour a mix of short breaks and longer holidays from work. A quarter of staff here prefer short ad hoc breaks throughout the year, but employees say they need at least 10 days off to fully recharge. SD Works Ireland Managing Director Eimear Byrne says Irish bosses are good at understanding the need to switch off.
10: We have much more manager support than we do for our European counterparts. More than half of the employees are saying their managers do support them to take those holidays and encourage them to rest and recharge. So they are getting that entitlement.
5: And that's your news update. It's 4 minutes past seven. Spain are through to the last 16 of the World Cup. Mikel Oyarzabal scored twice as the European champions beat Austria 3-0 in Los Angeles. Croatia had a 103rd minute equaliser ruled out by VAR as Portugal edged past the 2018 finalists 2-1 in Toronto. Overnight, Switzerland were 2-0 winners over Algeria in Vancouver. And Pico Lopez and Cape Verde go up against the reigning champions Argentina tonight. That's after the clash of Australia and Egypt in Dallas. Shamrock Rovers have a 7-point lead at the summit of the SSE Airtricity League ahead of tonight's games in the Premier Division. The Hoops make the trip to second from bottom Sligo Rovers. Bows will be looking to cut the gap should the reigning champions slip up, with Alan Reynolds' team on the road to Drogheda tonight. Derry City host the division's bottom side Waterford. St Pat's take on Galway United, and Shelburne go up against Dundalk at Tonka Park. Former Crystal Palace boss Oliver Glasner is poised to be named the latest Nottingham Forest manager. Vitor Pereira last night said he was shocked to discover that the Premier League club would be replacing him after he successfully steered them away from relegation. Glasner last led Palace to the Conference League title last season and the FA Cup 12 months before that. He'll be Forest's fifth manager in less than 12 months. Cork boss Ben O'Connor's retained Alan Walsh in his attack for tomorrow afternoon's All-Ireland hurling semi-final against Galway. Walsh has been rewarded with another start after his two-goal haul in the Rebels' quarter-final win over Offaly. Tim O'Mahony and Tommy O'Connell are both fit to return in midfield, with Brian Roach and Hugh O'Connor dropping down to the bench. Novak Djokovic continues his bid for a 25th Grand Slam title this afternoon. The seven-time winner faces 25th seed Arthur Randernesh in the third round at Wimbledon. Rashida Adeleke will return to 400 metres action for the first time in a year tonight. The Tallaght sprinter is in the field at the Diamond League in Eugene in Oregon. And Padraig Harrington is one under par heading into the second round of golf's US Senior Open. Finally for now, an 8-race card gets underway at Wexford this afternoon from 4:45. That's your news and sports update. It's 6 minutes past seven.
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0: Staying dry today with a mix of cloud and sunny spells. Top temperatures across Kildare for Friday of 19 to 22 degrees.
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Simon League and Don't You Want Me on your Friday morning breakfast show here on Kildare's KFM. Welcome into the final day of the week. It's July 3rd. We're with you through till 9 this morning with thanks to Conlon's BMW of Naas here on the breakfast show. And preparations are getting underway for the biggest party of the year in New York City, the worst kept secret in show business. However, it looks like Taylor and Travis may have gotten one over on us. They're reported to have already married in secret earlier this week in Tennessee. So maybe what's happening in New York later on today is a little after party and a celebration of what's already gone by. But what we do know about the big party in New York later on is that the dress code is cocktail attire. Boxes of lobster have also been spotted being wheeled into Madison Square Garden, and a Krispy Kreme van is also in the area. So Taylor and Travis's guests are certainly being well looked after. Whether they're married already or not, we'll have to wait and see, I guess. But there you go. Welcome into Friday's breakfast show. Anyway, let's take a song from the lady herself on our big day. It's I Knew It, I Knew You on KFM from Taylor Swift at 12 after 7.

On our wedding day, or not maybe, it's Taylor Swift, I Knew It, I Knew You, on your Friday morning breakfast show here on Kildare's KFM. All our usual bits and pieces to come throughout the morning. The Brekkie Brain teaser's on the way after 8. In this hour, we've got the mystery morning memory coming up in the next few minutes, and we're doing the birthday club around 7.45 as well. If you know someone celebrating and you want to get them a mention today, do get in touch with us. We're on text, WhatsApp and voice note on 0833 97 97 97. Everyone sent in to us on the birthday club. Don't forget, we'll go straight into this morning's draw to win a €50 voucher for Bergen's Pharmacy of Newbridge. Right now it's 7:15. Great Irish music from the Coronas. Here's Heroes or Ghosts on KFM.

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1: It's the Coronas, Heroes or Ghosts. 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Don't forget, we've plenty more like that each and every Friday night on the Irish music scene with our Emma from 7 o'clock. Let's head back in time, though, for the last time this week right now and do a mystery morning memory.

disco to finish up the week. We're back in the late 1970s for that one this morning. We're looking for your guesses, though, as always, as to what that song is. If you think you know this morning, we'd love to hear from you on text, WhatsApp, or voice note on the Zip It Donaghy text line on 0833 97 97 97.

0: As always, we'll give you the right answer and play that song in full in the next few minutes here on KFM. And ahead of that, got tunes from Bruno Mars and the Eurythmics coming next.
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0: It's all moving well out there so far this morning. No delays on the major routes towards Dublin, and towns and villages across the county are moving without delay. We'll update you on the roads again, though, before 8 o'clock.
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Morning, Lennox and the Eurythmics. It's Thorn in My Side on your Friday morning breakfast show here on Kildare's KFM with thanks to Conlon's BMW of Naas. It's July 3rd. We're with you through till 9 this morning and we're looking for your guesses on our mystery morning memory. It's a nice little bit of disco from the late 1970s this morning. We're looking for your guesses, as always, as to what that song is. If you think you know this morning, we'd love to hear from you on text, WhatsApp or voice note on 0833 97 97 97. We'll be giving you the right answer and playing that song in full in the next few minutes here on KFM. And your news and sport headlines are on the way next after Rosé and Bruno Mars.

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0: Just gone 7:30 now, this morning's headlines. The inquest into the death of Belfast schoolboy Noah Donoghue has been adjourned in an unprecedented move. New rules are coming into effect, giving someone the legal right to request a human spokesperson rather than a bot when shopping over the phone. And European Commission President Ursula von der Leyen is in Cork this morning to meet the Taoiseach and the Irish Cabinet. In sport, playing her through to the last 16 of the World Cup, Mikel Oyarzabal scored twice as the European champions beat Austria 3-0 in Los Angeles. Croatia had a 103rd-minute equaliser ruled out by VAR as Portugal edged past the 2018 finalists 2-1 in Toronto. Overnight, Switzerland were 2-0 winners over Algeria in Vancouver. Novak Djokovic continues his bid for a 25th Grand Slam title this afternoon. The seven-time winner faces 25th seed Arthur Rinderneck in the third round at Wimbledon. Defending champion Jannik Sinner is up against Jensen Brooksby of the United States, while women's top seed Arina Sabalenka takes on Latvia's Jelena Ostapenko. Paula Carrington is one under par heading into the second round of golf's US Senior Open. The two-time winner is two shots behind leader Charlie Wee at the Scioto Country Club. And the going is good at Wexford this morning ahead of this afternoon's eight-race card. That meeting gets underway from 4:45. Your weather for today, mostly dry today with a mix of cloud and sunny spells and top temperatures across Kildare for Friday of 19 to 22 degrees. We'll have news in full at 8 o'clock.

0: Thank you for all your guesses on that one this morning. Most of you got it right, folks. We were back in 1979 with the first single from this band's ninth studio album, I Am. It was a major chart hit, reaching number 6 on the US Billboard Hot 100, number 2 on the Billboard Hot Soul Singles Chart, and number 14 on the Billboard Dance Chart. It also earned Grammy recognition, receiving nominations for Best Disco Recording and Best R&B Instrumental Performance, winning the latter award. The lyrics are also a little deeper than they sound. It's known as a dance anthem. However, songwriter Alwie Willis said that the song was inspired by the film Looking for Mr. Goodbar, with the lyrics exploring people using nightlife and dancing to escape loneliness and emotional pain. Well done to all of you getting this one right this morning.
1: Morning, Ben. Happy Friday. It's Earth, Wind and Fire, Boogie Wonderland. Cheers, Joe the Caretaker.

0: What a tune for a Friday morning, have to say. My toe was tapping the whole way through that Earth, Wind & Fire Boogie Wonderland here on Kildare's KFM. The right answer on our mystery morning memory this morning as well. Thanks for all your guesses on that one, folks. We'll have another one for you around 20 past 7 or so Monday morning here on Kildare's KFM. On the way next, we're doing the Birthday Club. If you want a shout out for anyone you know celebrating today, get in touch on the Zip It Donaghy text line on 0833 97 97 97. 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

0: Elton John, are you ready for love here on Kildare's KFM? Well, Dame Judi Dench will be chatting over a cuppa with her friend and fellow national treasure, Cyrian McKellen, in a second special for Sky. Following on from her cosy chat with Sir Kenneth Branagh last year, she welcomes the Lord of the Rings star to her Surrey home for a candid conversation about their extraordinary lives. Topics will range from Shakespeare, stage fright and the insecurities of acting to the worldwide fame of Lord of the Rings and James Bond movies. Dame Judi has said she's absolutely delighted to be returning for a second series and even more pleased to be sharing the experience with the wonderful Sir Ian McKellen. That returns to Sky next month. Should be a great watch as well.
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0: We've got to wish Jennifer Malone from Clane a very happy birthday for today. That comes in with lots of love from all the family. Apparently, you're going to be celebrating at Take That tomorrow. So enjoy, Jennifer. Have a super day and enjoy the weekend. A big happy birthday to John McNamee in Robertstown, who celebrates today. Have a lovely day. That comes in with love from Bridget, Adrian, Sandra, Jordan, AJ and Cameron. And we've got to wish our son Mark Byrne a very happy birthday for today as well. That comes in from Mam Chris, Dad James, your sister Leanne and brothers John and Ross. And a big happy birthday to Pauline McGlynn of St. Evans Park Monasterevin, who celebrates her 60th today. That comes in from all the customers who come into Early's and from our best customer Marie Heavey in Cowpasture. Have a great day, Pauline. Happy birthday to you if you celebrate today as well. If you do, you share your birthday with Tom Cruise. He turns 64 today and Boyzone's Shane Lynch turns 50.
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0: The winner of a €50 voucher for Bergen's Pharmacy of Newbridge this week on The Birthday Club is Jennifer Malone in Clane, who is celebrating today. So happy birthday again from us, Jennifer. Hope you enjoy your day. And as an extra little sweetener, here's something to get you in the mood for heading to Take That tomorrow night. It's Could It Be Magic on KFM at 10 to 8.

0: Jennifer Malone celebrating her birthday today and heading along to see the lads tomorrow night. Take that and Could It Be Magic here on Kildare's KFM. Don't forget, we're out and about in the K-Cruiser tomorrow. We're broadcasting live from Zippit Donaghadee at Donaghadee Forest Park, a brand new forest adventure with 55 treetop challenges, 21 zip lines, and Ireland's largest treetop nets course. Lots to do there. Our John Dunn will be checking it all out tomorrow. Pop in and say hello to him if you're in and around Donaghadee tomorrow. We're there between 12 and 3.
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0: Well, it's a happy Friday out and about on the roads this morning. No delays to report so far inbound on the N7 or on the N4. Towns and villages across the county are moving well too. We do have reports of an incident northbound on the M50 just at the Blanchardstown exit though. If you're airport bound, be aware of that. And if you'd like to let us know about anything else you're seeing out and about in the roads this morning, we're on the Zippit Donaghadee text line on 0833 97 97 97 for all your travel updates. We'll update you on the roads again after 8.

Casey Musgraves and Dry Spell on Friday morning's breakfast show here on KFM. With thanks to Conlon's BMW of Naas. If you want a shout out for anyone this morning, we're here for you. We're on text, WhatsApp and voice note on 0833 97 97 97 on the Zipper Dunedy text line right throughout the morning. Emma's got your morning sports news on the way in the next hour. We've also got the Brecky Brain teaser to play and loads more great tunes on the way too, all after news at 8. That's next.

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7: It's 8 o'clock. Good morning. I'm Tara Duggan. The long-running inquest into the death of Belfast schoolboy Noah Donoghue has been adjourned until later this year. It's due to upcoming holiday arrangements by some jury members who are tasked with agreeing findings on 10 questions relating to the teenager's death. The 14-year-old's naked body was found in an underground storm drain in June of 2020, almost a week after he went missing. Our reporter Rory McKee was at Belfast Coroner's Court, which sat into the early hours of this morning.
8: In a situation the coroner, Mr. Justice Rooney, called totally uncharted waters, the court was still sitting until 1:45 in the morning. After it emerged, a number of jurors weren't available to continue. The coroner took the decision to postpone, with jury deliberations having lasted a total of 25 hours over 3 days. He thanked the jury sincerely for their dedication to the inquest over the last 6 months, which will resume at a later date when all 10 jurors are available.
7: New financial regulations are expected to be signed into law today. The measures will allow you to request a human being to deal with if you're getting nowhere with a bot while buying financial products or services. Jessica Woodlock has the details.
9: Today's change means you'll legally be able to request a human on the phone instead of a bot or automated system if you're buying a product or service. Other changes around transparency are also being brought in, which the government hopes will better protect consumers from targeted marketing. Companies will have to make it clear how to cancel a service or product, while better information around costs will also need to be provided.
7: The Taoiseach says he'll push for EU consensus on further measures targeting trade with Israel. Micheál Martin is meeting the European Commission President Ursula von der Leyen in Cork today. One of the first major events of Ireland's presidency of the EU Council sees commissioners from across Europe meeting in UCC. Micheál Martin says Israel's international behaviour will be under the microscope during Ireland's presidency.
10: Quite a number of member states who have different views to Ireland on this. And there have been different elections across Europe which have resulted in election of governments that would not have a similar perspective to Ireland in terms of the Palestinian issue and Palestinians' right to self-determination. But we will, in our view, the issue of trade with the occupied territories is one that can be dealt with and should be dealt with at a pan-European Union level.
7: The World Health Organization says two people who contracted hantavirus on board a cruise ship earlier this year are still being treated in hospital. Three deaths have been linked to the outbreak, which also caused 10 passengers to be hospitalized, eight of whom have since been discharged. Two Irish women were among those on board the MV Hondius, who've now completed a mandatory 42-day quarantine period. The WHO says contact tracing uncovered no new cases. The outbreak was successfully contained, and there is no further risk to public health. It seems Travis Kelce and Taylor Swift are already Mr. and Mrs. They're said to have wed in secret in Tennessee in recent days, despite reports the official ceremony would happen tonight at Madison Square Garden in New York. Actress Lena Dunham and model Gigi Hadid were among the guests seen arriving at Madison Square Garden for a rehearsal dinner overnight. NBC's Emil Ikeda says the venue is a hive of activity.
11: A source tells us that they are actually building a castle for the big party that is expected to bring some 1,100 people. An internal police memo indicates that that party will run from about 5:30 p.m. to 2 a.m.
7: Finally, Dublin's Priory Market will host a Pico party tonight for Cape Verde's latest World Cup game. The Tala venue is continuing to celebrate the team's Roberto Pico Lopez as his side go up against Argentina at 11 p.m. The watch party for the Crumlin native will kick off with the Shamrock Rovers versus Sligo Rovers game from 7:45. That's your news update at 8:04.
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14: KFM has been informed of the following deaths: Noel Mooney, Kyle Dove, informally of County Meath; James Hennessy, Darren Turn, informally of the UK and County Westmeath; Gordon Connolly, Carberry; John Peter Kay, Kilmeag, informally of the UK; Des Moore, Enfield. The funeral arrangements are as follows: Noel Mooney, Kyle Dove, informally of Hill of Down, Clonard, County Meath. Deeply regretted by his partner Rose, son Kenneth, daughter Rebecca, and their mother, brothers, sisters and extended family. Reposing at Oliver Riley's funeral home, prosperous today from 5 to 8 p.m. with prayers at 7. Removal from Oliver Riley's funeral home in Prosperous on Saturday morning at 10 a.m. to arrive at Christ the King Church, Cooleraw, for 10:30 funeral mass, followed by committal service in Newlands Cross Crematorium at approximately 12:30. Family flowers only, please. Donations, if desired, to the ICU St James's Hospital, Dublin. 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James Hennessy, Newbury Park, Darren Turn, and formerly of Nottingham, UK, in County Westmeath. Predeceased by his parents Michael and Maureen. Deeply regretted by his wife May, children Charlotte, Jamie, Lauren and Courtney, stepchildren Danny, Laura, Jason and Karen, brothers Liam and Ray, sister Margaret and extended family. Reposing at his family home from 4 p.m. today, concluding with prayers at 7. Removal by Glennon's funeral directors on Saturday morning to arrive at the Church of the Holy Trinity, Darren Turn, for Requiem Mass at 11 a.m. followed by cremation service in Mount Jerome Crematorium, Harold's Cross in Dublin at 1:30. Funeral mass and cremation service can be viewed live on CarberryParish.ie and MountJerome.ie. No flowers, please. Donations, if desired, to the Friends of Naas Hospital. Donations box in church. Gordon Connolly, 78, Kilpatrick, Carberry. Predeceased by his wife Eileen. Deeply regretted by his daughters Marianne, Bridget, Eileen and Pauline. Son Gordon Jr., brother Seamus and extended family. Reposing at Larkin's funeral home, Eden Derry, on Sunday from 5 to 7 p.m. with rosary at 7. Funeral mass on Monday at 11 a.m. in Holy Trinity Church in Darren Turn, followed by burial in the adjoining cemetery. Funeral mass can be viewed live on CarberryParish.ie. John Peter Kay, Hillview, Kilmeag, and formerly of Fullwood, Preston, Lancashire, UK. Predeceased by his partner Joyce. Deeply regretted by his sons Tony and Martin and extended family. We're posing at Glennon's funeral home, Allenwood, today from 4 p.m, concluding with prayers at 6. Removal on Saturday morning to arrive at Newlands Cross Crematorium for cremation service at 12 noon. Cremation service can be viewed live on dctrust.ie. Des Moore, Kilmore, Enfield, predeceased by his parents, Mary Ellen and John, and his sister Marie. Deeply regretted by his sister Celine, brothers Noel and John, and extended family. Funeral Mass this morning at 11 a.m. in the Church of the Holy Family, Kilshan Row, followed by cremation in Newlands Cross Crematorium at 1 p.m. Funeral Mass can be viewed live on carberryparish.ie. Cremation service can be viewed live on dctrust.ie. 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
16: Mostly dry today with a mix of cloud and sunny spells. Top temperatures across Kildare for your Friday will reach between 19 and 22 degrees.
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It's ABBA and SOS here on Kildare's KFM. Happy Friday to you. Welcome into the final hour of breakfast for July 3rd with thanks to Conlon's BMW of Naas. Now, Levi's 501 jeans have been voted the most iconic fashion item. That's according to a survey by Nationwide Building Society, which shows Nike Air Max runners and vintage t-shirts with band logos make up the top three. Other iconic fashion pieces on the list include the North Face puffer jacket, Ray-Ban aviators, and a Lacoste polo shirt as well. So if you own all of those, you're obviously quite a fashionable person. I have my 501 Levi's on today, so feeling pretty cool. And I have my Ray-Ban aviators ready in the car if it's sunny on the way home as well. Didn't realise I'd be unintentionally looking so fashionable today. The vintage t-shirts with band logos on, actually. I was reading a thing about these recently about if you're single or if you're just looking to make new friends, wearing these t-shirts can work wonders because somebody will come up to you and go, oh, you like Nirvana? I do too. Or you like the Ramones? So do I. And the rest is history. There you go. Anyways, good to have you with us for Friday morning. Let's head back into the music with Beyonce, If I Were a Boy, at 13 after 8. If I-

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1: Beyonce and If I Were a Boy on Friday morning's breakfast show here on Kildare's KFM. 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We've got Emma on the way with your morning sports news round about 8:30. Ahead of that, this morning's Brekkie Brain Teaser is coming next.
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1: Back out and about in the roads, it's all moving well on the N7 and the N4 this morning. Towns and villages across the county so far are moving well too. Northbound on the M50, an earlier incident at Blanchardstown has now been cleared. Traffic volumes more or less returned to normal there as well. If you're seeing anything else out and about in the roads this morning, do get in touch on text, WhatsApp or voice note and let us know, and we'll update you on the roads again before 9.

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1: Bella Kay, I love it, I love it, I love it on your Friday morning breakfast show here on Kildare's KFM. Brekkie Brain teaser time then. We're in the world of movies this morning. As what I want to know is if you wanted to meet the Wizard of Oz, what colour road would you have to follow? If you fancy a guess at that one this morning, we're on text, WhatsApp and voice note on the Zip It Donnelly text line on 0833 97 97 97. If you wanted to meet the Wizard of Oz, what colour road would you have to follow? Right answers on the way in the next few minutes. Emma's got your news and sport coming up, and ahead of that, we've got tunes from Calvin Harris and the Waterboys coming next. It's 8:21.
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Fallout Boy's Glastonbury song here on Kildare's KFM on your Friday morning breakfast show. Well done to all of you getting it right so far on our Brekkie Brain teaser this morning. We're asking you, if you wanted to meet the Wizard of Oz, what colour road would you have to follow? If you fancy a guess, get in touch on text, WhatsApp or voice note this morning on 0833 97 97 97. Right answers on the way in the next few minutes here on KFM, and Emma's got your news and sport coming next.

0: Dua Lipa, Calvin Harris and One Kiss on Friday morning's breakfast show here on Kildare's KFM. It is the third day of July and it's 8:30. Let's head to the newsroom and join Emma for your latest news and sport.
1: Thanks, Ben. Good morning. The long-running inquest into the death of Belfast schoolboy Noah Donoghue has been adjourned until later this year. More than 500 fish have been discovered dead over a 4-kilometre stretch of the River Eye near Maynooth. A new interagency group comprising of Kildare County Council, the EPA, Department of Climate, Energy and Environment, along with the National Parks and Wildlife Service, are investigating. A motorist who was caught driving at double the speed limit in Naas told Gardaí they were late for work. It comes as the driver was caught driving at 99 kilometres an hour in a 50 kilometres an hour in Kilberry. And the Taoiseach says he will push for further measures targeting trade with Israel. Micheál Martin is meeting the European Commission President Ursula von der Leyen in Cork today. We'll have news in full at 9.
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1: Tomorrow, Kildare play Tyrone in the Premier Junior Camogie Championship. Throw-in is at 3:30 and KFM will have live updates of that game with Daniel Maher. Elsewhere, the Kildare Lady Footballers play Armagh tomorrow in the All-Ireland quarter-final. Throw-in is at 1:45. In soccer, Portugal have set up a last 16 meeting with neighbours Spain at the World Cup. They took the lead against Croatia in the 94th minute before their opponents had an equaliser ruled out by a lengthy VAR check. Spain cruised through the next round with a 3-0 victory over Austria. Switzerland beat Algeria 2-0. Tonight, Crumlin's Pico Lopez and Cape Verde face Lionel Messi and defending champions Argentina with a kickoff at 11 p.m. Before that, Egypt go up against Australia from 8. Shamrock Rovers are 7 points clear at the top ahead of tonight's game in the SSE Airtricity Men's Premier Division. The Hoops make the trip to second from bottom, Sligo Rovers. Second place Bohemians can make it 3 league wins in a row tonight when they go to Drogheda United. Bottom side Waterford can move level on points with Sligo if they win away to Derry City. St Pat's take on Galway United and Shelburne go up against Dundalk at Talca Park. And finally, the going is good at Wexford this morning ahead of this afternoon's 8 race card. That meeting gets underway at 4:45. KFM Sport with Joe Mallon Motors, Salins Road, Naas, joemallonmotors.ie.
0: Well, Emma, it seems Travis and Taylor may have gotten one over on us.
1: Yes, I have seen this.
0: It turns out they may have already married in secret earlier in the week.
1: And it makes so much more sense because I feel like Madison Square Garden, as amazing and incredible to host anything is, I was like, I feel like, I don't know her personally, but sometimes I feel like Taylor Swift should be the fairy tale wedding.
0: Yeah.
1: And I can totally see now why Madison Square Garden, the big after party, how incredible would that be?
0: It's going to be absolutely fantastic, the after party. And yeah, I suppose I can understand why maybe they did it in secret, just to get one over on the press, you know, not to have any paparazzi or photographers hanging around outside trying to get sneaky shots or whatever.
1: Yeah, absolutely. Because it is such a private thing, and if they got away with it, you'd feel so satisfied because they're probably followed around left, right, and centre when they go out.
0: Absolutely. And actually, I've been having a look at some of the things that have been seen heading into Madison Square Garden. Lots of lobsters on the menu, it seems. The dress code is cocktail party. And you want to know something else? You're going to like this.
1: Okay.
0: Do you want to know one of the things that's been spotted outside Madison Square Garden?
1: No.
0: A Krispy Kreme van.
1: Oh, fabulous.
0: They are giving their guests Krispy Kreme donuts.
1: Oh my God, they are living their best lives tonight.
0: Now, there's a part of me thinks that maybe they were overshadowed by another certain couple and maybe this is why they did it. You saw that couple at the top of the Empire State Building the
1: other
0: day.
1: I did, of course, yes. It was all over the papers yesterday. It was crazy.
0: Right to the very top, unfurled a banner that reads, "When the power of love beats the love of power, the world knows peace," which is apparently attributed to Jimi Hendrix.
1: Oh, okay. And they're called the Skywalkers, I want to say.
0: The Skywalkers, that's right. They were in a Netflix documentary a couple of years ago. They're Angela Nicolau and Ivan Birkuse. And they climbed up the top of the Empire State Building, unfurled their banner. When they climbed back down, they got engaged.
1: that, like, look, that's incredible and something that is very, very rare. But I seen footage yesterday and it was a helicopter, like, for news in the US, and they were like, we're not too sure what's going on, like, live reporting from it. And then they didn't know what the banner was going to say, and, you know, but, yeah.
0: All's well that ends well.
1: That's it.
0: Would you like to be, if you were ever to be proposed to, would you like something big and public like that, or would you prefer something a little bit more low-key?
1: Bit more low-key, but kind of more, like, effort in a sense of, I think, one. I know a couple that did get engaged and I thought it was gorgeous. They just did a beach walk after dinner on holidays, and they watched the sunset together, and he proposed to her there. And I just thought that was simple but effective, and I thought that was very romantic.
0: Lovely and romantic, yeah. You know what, for me, I mean, whatever about doing it in private, if I was to do it in public, I'd probably make sure there isn't too many other people around. I just have the fear she might say no, you know, that way.
1: That's another thing as well. And then you could be just so, oh my god, unexpected, and you don't know what way you're going to react. Of course you want the big yes, and if the day ever comes, I hope to say yes. You know. But yeah,
0: fingers crossed. All right, listen, Emma, you have a lovely weekend. Thank you very much.
1: Thank you.
0: Take care.

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1: Isn't that just great? Amble and Marley Park on your Friday morning breakfast show here on Kildare's KFM. Let's head back to this morning's Brekkie Brain teaser then. We were in the world of TV and film this morning. We asked you if you wanted to meet the Wizard of Oz, what colour road would you have to follow?
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1: Yes, indeed. You have to follow the yellow brick road if you want to meet the Wizard of Oz. Well done to all of you who got that one right this morning. Thanks for your voice notes, your texts and your WhatsApps. The Brekkie Brain teaser will return Monday morning here on KFM around about 20 past 8 or so. Right now, the time's just gone 20 minutes to 9 o'clock.

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0: Back out and about in the roads, traffic continues to move well inbound on the major routes towards Dublin this morning. The N7 and the N4 are both moving well. The M50 is also moving very well at the moment in both directions, and we've no delays to report in towns and villages across the county so far this morning. We will, of course, though, keep you up to date on how it's all moving here on KFM right across the weekend.
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Limerick classic Aretha Franklin and Respect on Friday morning's breakfast show here on Kildare's KFM. Don't forget, we're out and about on the road tomorrow, broadcasting live from Zip at Donaghadee at Donaghadee Forest Park between 12 and 3. You can join our John Dunn and Denise Breen for all the action live tomorrow here on Kildare's KFM. And of course, if you're in and around Donaghadee as well, pop in and say hello to the guys. It's a great setup they have at Zip at Donaghadee, I must say. Still ahead before 9, we've got some Ronan Keating on the way. First off, here's Ella Langley, Be Her.

Hello, Langley and Be Her here on Kildare's KFM. Don't forget, Emma's with you for the Irish music scene from 7 tonight. Dave McGrath's with you for K-Drive between 3 and 7. John Dunn's back on the 11 to 3 today, and Hannah's next with the final edition of Kildare Today of the Week, discussing the issues affecting you locally, nationally and internationally, and looking ahead to the weekend sporting action as well. If you want to raise an issue on this morning's programme, our number on text, WhatsApp and voice note is 0833 97 97 97.

Colin Keating, When You Say Nothing at All, here on Kildare's KFM. 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
5: It's 9 o'clock. Good morning. I'm Tara Duggan. The inquest into the death of Noah Donoghue has been adjourned to a future date, possibly in the autumn. The decision was made at 1:45 this morning when the jury was unable to reach a unanimous verdict after deliberating for 25 hours over 3 days. The 14-year-old's naked body was found in an underground storm drain in North Belfast after he'd been missing for 6 days in June of 2020. Journalist with the Belfast Telegraph, Liam Tunney, was at the inquest late into the night.
6: It did come down to a late night sitting in the High Court. The originally were sat in Laganside Court, which is across the road. We had to move across to the High Court at 6 o'clock after that original building closed. And we sat there until after midnight when eventually the coroner called the jury out and adjourned the inquest. He said it wouldn't be fair to reach a decision. He said it wouldn't be fair to rush a decision, and he adjourned it until later in the year. He suspected possibly August or September.
5: A clampdown on chatbots means that consumers won't be forced to deal with AI help. New rules are being signed into law today, which will allow you to request to speak to a human when you're buying financial products or services online or over the phone. Other changes around transparency are also being brought in, which the government hopes will better protect consumers from targeted marketing. Charlie Weston, personal finance editor with the Irish Independent, says the chatbots can be infuriating.
7: It can be difficult to get the right emphasis across, and it's so much easier if you can get somebody who understands you, particularly if you're frustrated or, you know, you're trying to deal with a query. Chatbox is just not the way to go. It just drives people insane, particularly older people.
5: The Taoiseach says he'll be pushing for EU consensus on further measures targeting trade with Israel. Micheál Martin is meeting the European Commission President Ursula von der Leyen in Cork today. One of the first major events of Ireland's presidency of the EU Council sees commissioners from across Europe meet around the table at UCC. Micheál Martin says Israel's international behaviour will be under the microscope during Ireland's presidential term.
8: Quite a number of member states who have different views to Ireland on this. And there have been different elections across Europe which have resulted in election of governments that would not have a similar perspective to Ireland in terms of the Palestinian issue and Palestinians' right to self-determination. But we will, in our view, the issue of trade with the occupied territories is one that can be dealt with and should be dealt with at a pan-European Union level.
5: At least 2,900 people have now been confirmed dead after last week's earthquakes in Venezuela. However, more than 43,000 are still missing following the major tremors. Yesterday, a 43-year-old man was rescued 8 days after the twin quakes. There's still uncertainty for some restaurants as to whether or not they'll be lowering their prices to reflect the new VAT rate. Before the lowered rate from 13.5% to 9% was confirmed, the Taoiseach said the government expected any cut would be reflected in the prices paid by consumers. For many establishments, though, that hasn't been the case and prices have remained unchanged. Elaine Usher of Cluck Chicken in Dublin has cut her prices to reflect the change.
9: When the VAT rate went up, we increased the prices. All we do is collect the VAT on behalf of the Collector General. And I think this is where it's misunderstood sometimes. So the VAT that we collect, all we're doing is collecting that and remitting it to the revenue. So what we were in a position to do is, because obviously they're built into our prices, with the VAT rate coming back down, we lowered the VAT rate back down so that our customers, who are the end users, get the benefit of the VAT reduction.
5: It seems Travis Kelce and Taylor Swift are already Mr. and Mrs. They're said to have wed in secret in Tennessee in recent days, despite reports the official ceremony would happen tonight at Madison Square Garden in New York. Actresses Lena Dunham and model Gigi Hadid were among guests seen arriving there for a rehearsal dinner overnight. NBC's Emily Ikeda says the venue is a hive of activity.
10: A source tells us that they are actually building a castle for the big party that is expected to bring some 1,100 people. An internal police memo indicates that that party will run from about 5:30 p.m. to 2 a.m.
5: And that's your news update. It's now 4 minutes past nine.
11: On me and Twig Shopadora, they're Lena. On Gedla Ul, big murder new accustomed to Euro of Weimar, Ari Erluch, Ked Kiga Euro no Nislu, a Chanitro, here in Yav AE, Lenanori, to run the Vratan War. Binan and murder like Gahara Ainer in Merton. Macher into Ara Arash, Nia Sheik for a murder to Euro. Soligal into Ainer Derlina, Jen Kinton, a Termigs Kanilha a Hekol, Huntali Gan Hanya a Hachant, Huntilla Ola Shaol, Tehig C. Vigilin, the Commissionary Income. Beola, Her Augustus, Soliglic Island 2.
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13: Dry with sunny spells to start today, but it will become cloudier throughout the day. Top temperatures of 19 to 22 degrees.
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13: Good morning and welcome in to Friday morning's Kildare Today. Hannah Kelly, Emma O'Connor and Daniel Marr with you until 11 o'clock. Coming up between now and then, HICWA has published the inspection reports of nursing homes within the MS Ireland group following visits over the past year, including one nursing home in Kildare. A community group is calling for Newbury Hall in Carbery to be used as a public space and heritage site for the public. Local authorities have been given increased funding to help reduce litter. Government TDs are set to oppose a motion to ban hair coursing. Ireland should look to recruit new Defence Forces members from abroad, a Kildare South TD has suggested. Kildare County Council is launching the 1926 census exhibition this weekend. And speaking of this weekend, we'll also be looking at the sporting action taking place. You can have your say on 0833 97 97 97. 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Now, before we get started looking at the stories making the headlines, we'll just have a look at the traffic and travel very quickly. All main commuter routes today are moving really well. Honestly, no congestion or tailbacks to report at all. Maybe just a bit on the N7 northbound heading up to the M50, but the other main commuter routes, even on the M4, N4, are moving well, as is the M50 itself. And looking around the towns and villages this morning, there seems to be a bit of congestion in and around Kilcullen coming from all sides, and the likes of Newbridge and Kildare Town actually are moving really well. If you do have any updates on the traffic and travel, do let us know on 0833 97 97 97 or call us on 045 898 999. Emma O'Connor and Daniel Merritt join in studio today to have a look at those stories making the headlines. Guys, it's Friday.
15: Happy Friday.
13: You know, sorry, those days where it's just like, oh, thank God it's Friday.
15: Yes, today is one of them days.
13: It really is.
15: Yeah,
13: it is. Looking at the stories making the headlines in the papers, we were hearing in the 9 o'clock news about the Noah Donoghue inquest. It's been adjourned after 25 hours of deliberations. Daniel, you're looking at this story and have a lot more detail as to why it's been adjourned and why it was taking up to 25 hours of deliberations.
16: Yeah, so as you say, the jury at the inquest into the death of Noah Donoghue has been unable to reach a unanimous verdict, and Belfast Coroner's Court has adjourned proceedings to a future date. The decision came at 12:45 a.m. today after the jury had deliberated for 25 hours over 3 days on the evidence. It emerged that some of the jurors will be unable to reconvene this morning, and the coroner decided that the inquest would be adjourned until all the jurors are available. Mr Justice Kevin Rooney said the inquest would resume when all 10 jurors are available, and he paid tribute to the jury's dedication to the inquest, saying they had run out of time to reach a unanimous verdict, adding that that is the problem. He went on to outline that he already had taken the decision to adjourn the inquest until all the jurors were available, adding a warning to jurors that they do still remain in deliberations until the inquest resumes later in the year, which may potentially be August or September. The jury is considering the evidence into the death of the Belfast schoolboy. The 14-year-old's naked body was found in an underground water tunnel in North Belfast after having been missing for 6 days in June 2020.
13: All right, and deliberations started earlier this week after those 6 months of hearings, but again, it seems to have been adjourned till later in the year, with reports saying around August or September. That is the main story making the headlines today. Emma, more close to home here, we reported about 2 weeks ago in relation to the search of ground for the Jojo Dullard and Deirdre Jacob murder investigation. Now, we posted on the KFM radio website yesterday that has ended, that search of those grounds.
17: Yeah, so a search by Gardaí investigating the disappearances and murder of Jojo Dullard and Deirdre Jacob has ended, and Gardaí began examining the area of open ground near the Wicklow-Kildare border on June 15th. And in a statement on Thursday, on Gardaí Síochána said the families of the two women have been updated about the outcome of the operation. And the statement said the results of these searches will not be released for operational reasons. And as we know, Deirdre Jacob went missing from Rosebery, Newbridge on the 28th of July 1998 at around 3 p.m. and she was aged 18. And then Jojo Dullard went missing on November 9th. She hitchhiked from Kilcullen to Moon.
13: Again, that story is up on the KFM radio website. Always a sad one to see, and a lot of people are asking why, you know, the investigations start on the grounds and they end, and it's just frustrating for, understandably, for people not able to get any answers for this. But that was the search of ground for Jojo Dullard and the Deirdre Jacob murder investigation has ended in Wicklow in the past day or so. Another story, and kind of a strange one, that we reported on last night, and it's in the headlines today. An investigation between Inland Fisheries Ireland and other government agencies is continuing as a significant amount of fish have been killed on the River Rye near Maynooth. Yesterday, the IFI said early indications suggest more than 500 fish have died in that area of the River Rye. And according to the IFI, environmental officers have been on site since Wednesday evening to investigate the incident. And fish mortalities were observed over a 4 kilometre stretch of the river, with species of fish found dead, including brown trout, lamprey, stone loach, minnow and gudgeon. I hope I was saying some of those names right. I'm not really a fish expert, so I don't know how to pronounce all of them. Maybe lamprey, if I correct myself there. Again, the IFI said the interagency group is actively looking into the cause of the harmful ecological event that took place on the River Rye. At the moment, they don't exactly know what's happening. We also want to say something similar was seen in 2022 on the River Rye, this time in the Leixlip area, where an estimated 500 brown trouts were found dead at the River Rye in Leixlip. Again, that was a story that we broke yesterday on KFM, and the IFI is urging the public to report instances of fish kills, water pollution, habitat destruction or illegal fishing to its confidential 24/7 number, which is 0818 347424. But again, an estimate of 500 fish have been found dead at the River Rye in Maynooth. That is up on our KFM radio website, and it's something we're looking to get more information on throughout the day and hopefully cover on Monday morning's show. I'd also put a call out to any Maynooth councillors who are, you know, have any more information about that, to get in touch with us here at KFM. Other stories then making the headlines, and we are talking about Uisce Éireann, the CEO. His pay has gone up to €391,000 for 2026. That's a bit sickening to hear, especially when we know the kind of relationship people have with water in Kildare. Daniel, I mean, why has the pay gone up, I suppose, is the question.
16: Yeah, that is the question. It's an overall rise of $118,000 on his pay package for 2025. So as we say, his pay now stands at $391,953. So that's the CEO of Uisce Éireann, Niall Gleeson, has received an overall pay package for this year. So the overall package, including pension contributions, is revealed in the 2025 annual report for the state-owned utility Uisce Éireann. Cairn, which shows that last year bonus payments for staff increased by 36% or 36.5% to 17.84 million. The report also shows that last year Mr. Gleeson received a pay package of 274,000, and this increase represents a 43% overall increase. His pay increased received ministerial approval on December 18th, 2025, and a note states that €4,523 increase in his 2025 salary was not paid out until January of 2026. The report, as we say, shows the increase in performance-related pay, which stands at €4.76 million of an increase in comparison to the increase of the performance-related payouts was standing at 13 million in 2024. So there's a lot of interesting kind of figures has come out of that. And the report also discloses that Uisce Éireann made performance-related payments to over 3,000 employees for 2025, and this followed just over 2,000 staff receiving bonus payments for 2024. So the bonuses seem to be on the up, as well as the CEO's wage.
13: Interesting stuff this morning, but that is up on RTE in relation to Uisce Éireann, CEO, and his pay. Now, another story that we were looking at and just having a conversation about earlier off air was in relation to concerts, and you know, we're kind of in festival gig season at the moment here in Ireland. But Emma, you found an interesting article about the conversation that, I don't know if people have been noticing, but a lot of artists seem to be skipping Ireland now when it comes to their tours. And you seem to have found an article that kind of explains maybe one of the reasons why they've been doing that.
17: Yeah, so basically this article just shows, like, I don't know if you're kind of like myself, you're seeing certain people touring around Europe, but then also making it like a couple of days in London. The likes of Harry Styles on his 12-day stint in Wembley is incredible, but we're missing out here in Ireland. And the same as when Beyonce, she went to the UK, and same with K-pop. There's just so many artists that are huge that keep skipping over Ireland, but we have some of the reason and the bit of background to why this is happening. So Aiken Promotions boss Peter Aiken talked about how it's €10,000 to ensure a Rod Stewart concert at Dublin's Three Arena, and it's comparing that to £215 for the same performer at Belfast SSE Arena. And we were kind of like, why is it so expensive here in Ireland?
13: €10,000 is a bit huge difference from £215.
17: 100%. But I looked further down, and it actually says a lot of insurers in Ireland don't want to insure concerts. So they don't. So there's more of a battle to kind of find out, like, who will insure us to create. And it's getting harder for pop stars, because, like, we know they have the money to come over, but it's actually at a huge cost. And then Ireland, we are an island, you know, so they have, another reason was trucks coming over, but also you've ferries coming over just for concerts alone, and that's a big expense. But then on the other side, we are missing out hugely here for our economy, and just things of like the hospitality sector, like all of our spending money now, if you go, because I know many people that went to Harry Styles over in Wembley, but they're taking their spending with them.
13: Yeah.
17: You know, and a lot of us do that, like, especially if we want to see a big artist. But yeah, it's all down to money, and they're actually losing out more coming here than actually, like, at the UK.
13: Yeah. So, like, it's so frustrating, because I remember I went to a lot of concerts when I was, like, in my teens, and Ireland, Dublin, Three Arena was always, like, a key spot on their tour list dates. Like, usually Dublin would kind of be one of the first ones they come to before moving over to the UK and, like, mainland Europe for the Europe leg of their tour. But nowadays, like you mentioned, the likes of Harry Styles, Beyonce, they're flying over Ireland, starting maybe in London, or starting in mainland Europe, finishing in London, and then heading back over, like, stateside, which is so frustrating, because, as you were saying, people want to, but instead they're traveling further, they're bringing the money with them to other countries. Like, I'm doing the exact same thing next week for a concert. I'm heading over to Munich because they're not touring here.
17: Yeah, and then we see a huge loss, not for ourselves, but, like, just for, like I said, like, hospitality sectors, bars, our nightlife. And then, like, I have a list here of people that have played in the UK in recent times, of like the last year or two, that haven't played in Ireland since the teens, like 2010 to 2016. And we have Bad Bunny, Blackpink, Stray Kids, Harry Styles, Beyonce, Lady Gaga, Kendrick Lamar, Madonna, Paul McCartney, and the Rolling Stones are just to name a few. And I just think that's crazy. We're missing out huge here in Ireland.
16: We really are. And it kind of, it gives a bit of, because you know when you look at it, you're like, none of these lads are coming to Ireland. But it's nice to actually be like, no, we're not going crazy. Like, it actually is, like, yeah. They actually aren't, and there is a reason for it.
17: And now we're kind of looking at, yeah, why?
16: Yeah, it's just like, isn't it, I don't know, it's just, it's a bit disheartening, because especially like all the people you name there, like you name the likes of like massive acts, like, and they just won't, they might come here in the future, but like it's kind of a bit disheartening, I don't know.
13: I remember Croke Park used to be the big one that a lot of artists would go to. There was so much hype when artists came to Croke Park, and now I can't remember the last one. I mean, I remember Taylor Swift a few years ago. For her Eras tour, but I forget Oasis, of course.
16: Oasis, Park, yeah. That was massive. Yeah. I think The Weeknd are coming this year. Like, there's still good acts coming to Ireland, but like the amount you've named there, they're like
13: huge.
16: And as you said, like, I think Bad Bunny was the most streamed artist on something this year.
17: Yeah,
16: I don't listen to the man, but he's obviously very good. But yeah, like, he's not coming. The likes of, and he doesn't look to be coming in the next year or two either. So yeah, it's interesting, isn't it?
13: It just means, do we have to start traveling now for concerts? I mean, hey, a weekend away in a city, not the worst thing in
17: it
13: the world.
17: Isn't.
13: But it's kind of a bit like, oh, especially, wouldn't it be nice just to go to a concert and then be able to go home after?
17: Yes, 100%. Yeah. But like, especially if you have children and like teens that are in secondary school, because I know the biggest, and I'm pretty sure, Hannah, you were there yourself. Dan, I'm not sure if you were, but the One Direction.
13: Oh,
17: that is still talked about to this day.
13: I'm so glad we were able to go to that historic event.
17: Absolutely. One Direction and 5 Seconds of Summer. Absolutely incredible.
13: Do you have FOMO, Dan?
16: I was around for the latter part of One Direction. Wow. I remember that. I just never got to there. I never was big into concerts when I was younger, but I did think they were good. Yeah, I thought One Direction were very good.
17: Everyone spoke about it in school, and I just remember everyone was going. Well, not everyone, but majority of the year, and it was highlight of teenhood, really. but I just, it's a pity that like they're missing out on that, things like that.
16: Yeah. No, that's a good point. Yeah,
13: and I'd be interested in knowing if you at home have travelled for concerts, if you've been travelling more for concerts maybe in the past few years, because a lot of these big acts aren't coming to Ireland anymore. And just to remember, usually when we talk about Ireland dates, they only ever come to Dublin and then maybe Belfast, but there's never anywhere like more west of the country that big artists will come to. So there's a lot of people having to travel
17: a lot
13: for that
17: yeah.
13: as well. But do let us know if you've ever travelled, if you are planning on travelling to a concert in the future, on 0833 97 97 97 with Zip It Donaghadee. They are the new Forest Adventure Park there at Donaghadee Forest Park. Adventures for ages 3 and up, and they have tickets now on sale at zipit.ie. But a big thanks to Emma and Daniel for joining for the papers that we featured across the show and the news bulletins throughout the day. And Emma is of course back with the Irish music scene between 7 and 9 o'clock. Keep the messages coming in.
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13: Now, a wide range of concerns were found during inspections of nursing homes owned by a company at the centre of an RTE television expose. Risks to resident safety due to inadequately trained staff, a failure to answer call bells on time and a lack of privacy and dignity in cramped multi-occupancy rooms and poor medication management were among the concerns. The Health Information and Quality Authority, HICWA, published the inspection reports of nursing homes with the MS Ireland Group following visits over the past year, and an inspection of Ashley Lodge nursing home here in the county led to a Garda referral being made in March of 2026 concerning an incident of alleged or confirmed abuse of a resident. And in that case, inspectors said the home had a relatively good regulatory history overall. Now, this survey and report was conducted by Forvis Mazars. The final report stresses the need for parent companies or nursing home groups to be held to account by the regulator's chief inspector. Support group Care Champions Ireland has welcomed the independent HICWA review report published, and Chair Magella Beattie joins me on the line now. Good morning, Magella. Thanks for taking our call on the Kildare Today Show.
0: Good morning, Hannah. Thank you for having me.
13: A lot of concerns were found in these inspections into nursing homes within that MS Ireland group. Do the findings in this review match what families and residents are talking about, their experiences in nursing homes over the past few years?
0: Absolutely. I think that many of the recommendations that have been made in this review is exactly what our families and what Care Champions has been saying for years. And I suppose the most important thing is that these reports and this review does not improve care. The implementation does. And, you know, we talk about, I suppose, the biggest thing from this review is highlighting the fact that big corporate businesses have come in and bought up many of our nursing home beds. And yet our regulations, and when HICWA was formed 17 years ago, the legislation hasn't moved with those times. And therefore, what we are seeing is when profits have been squeezed from maybe a company abroad and staffing is affected here, a family thinks they're dealing with a local nursing home, whereas in fact the issue is far away and absolutely accountability needs to follow through. But I think really what we need to look at now, and oftentimes when there's an RTE expose or a big media splash about something in older person services or in care, we all talk about it for days and then it quietens down and nothing changes. Mm. So we would like to see that that these recommendations are progressed and progressed quickly.
13: Of course. And Magella, you made the point there that over the past number of years that these nursing homes have moved to being run under large corporate groups now. How did that shift happen in the first place?
0: Well, I think because the need, as we started to grow older, you know, our as a society, we live longer. And there was a need. And the state who was running state-run nursing homes were not moving with the times. And it was easier, I would expect, at that time for government to start outsourcing care. And we see this in all our care areas. We see it in home care. We see it in disability services, where rather than building very high-quality state-run care with accountability and oversight, we are now outsourcing care to big corporate organisations, that where that transparency and that oversight doesn't follow through. And I think the regulations that are there are written for a time that we're not in. Like, for example, when you were dealing with a small family-run nursing home, you were able to go down, you knew the family, you were able to engage if there was an issue. If you were living in a HSE nursing home, you were able to go to the various different steps that are within the HSE. Your service, your say, there are complaint systems, however well they're run, they are there. Whereas if you have an issue right now in a private care service, you have nowhere to go. So you go to HICWA and you report, be it a serious issue or a standard care issue, all you're getting back, and even to this week, because I've been involved in quite, with a family who's been trying to raise concerns with HICWA, you're just getting a template back. Thank you for your email. Thank you for contacting HICWA, and we will inform the inspector. But there's no feedback and you don't see any improvement. There is no complaint system to go to. The Your Service, Your Say is for HSE services only. And more than 80% of people who live in nursing homes, live in private care facilities. So when you're raising an issue, and many, many families are afraid to raise an issue because of the potential backlash for that. And we have seen people been given eviction notices for simply trying to raise genuine care concerns. So there is a huge gap of transparency and of hearing the family's voice. And I think that very much came true in this review, that we're not listening to the needs and the voice of residents, nor are we listening to families. And the regulation doesn't allow for that, unfortunately. And, you know, the review did say that HICPA works well within its current framework. But that framework is out of date, and there are enormous gaps. And all those gaps are, in reality, are the experiences that our loved ones, our parents and grandparents, are experiencing every day. Mm. And, you know, when HICPA comes in with a clipboard and is looking at how clean the floors are and the doors are and the paperwork is in order, wonderful, fantastic. But that does not make any difference to a resident who moved address by moving into a nursing home who is no longer seen in their community. You know, we're looking at nursing home care right now. We have like big buildings, maybe 100 or 150 beds, often on the outskirts of town, away from communities. We're seeing people through a medical lens. They've got dementia, they've got mobility issues, whatever it may be. And we're not affording people to live a full life. And regulations, when HICPA was coming in assessing against regulations, they don't reflect to a full life.
1: Mm. And you mentioned there, you know, earlier that when a report or an expose is done, it's in the headlines for a few days. There's some like attention to it, but then it kind of gathers dust after a few days until the next one comes out. Why does that keep happening? I mean, why, you know, are we saying, okay, we know the regulations are out of date, they need to be updated. What's stopping them from being updated? Is it is there a lot of red tape around that, a lot of barriers that people are facing?
0: I think it's political will. You know, when we look at care needs, be it for people with disabilities or older people, it starts in the community. And we're not building proper primary care teams for people to be able to be supported to live full lives at home. And we saw that actually this week in CHO7, where the HSE was actually caught out on trying to pull back hours from people who desperately need them. And then suddenly they could find the money when they were called out on it. So I think, you know, the government really, in some ways, are talking out of both sides of their mouths, you know. They talk about people having the right to age in place. You have the right to grow old in your own home with the supports around you. But then there's no supports around you because they're pulling everything away and they're not fixing the issues that's broken. And then people are often prematurely going into nursing homes. And then you've got wonderful staff in nursing homes, but they're overworked. There's not enough of them. And they can't meet the needs of people. And then when things go wrong, as they always will, there's nowhere to go. And the family trying to raise that concern has two choices often. And that is either you say nothing and you put up because you have no backup plan, or you try and raise an issue and risk dire consequences. So I think this is an opportunity. And I hope that we will see government and opposition TDs actually take this and look at what's missing. There are key things missing in care today. Despite all the exposes and everything we've had for over 20 years, we still do not have adult safeguarding legislation. So when a crime happens...
1: And we'll just see if Majella, can you hear us there? It seems like the line just dropped there for a moment. And we seem to have just dropped Majella. Hopefully we'll be able to get her back in just a minute or two in relation to the adult safeguarding issues. Again, they've been discussed for years, and yet it really seems like progress is so slow because we still don't have them in place here in Ireland. We are just working to get Majella back on the line now. Majella, you are back on the line there. We were just discussing the adult safeguarding legislation, the fact that there is none in place here in Ireland still.
0: No, there's no legislation. Although we've been talking about it really in the halls of power for almost 20 years back from the time of Lees Cross, which is about 20 years ago, it still has not been implemented. We hear discussions, we know there's meetings, but it still has not been progressed, despite numerous governments promising it in the, within their term. Now, it would appear that there is work on it at the moment, but it still hasn't happened. So in the absence of law, you've got families and you've got residents who do experience harm. You know, you referenced the Garda complaint there for Ashley Lodge and another nursing home in this batch. There's nowhere to go. And our experience, when we go to the guards, when a very serious incident has occurred or may have occurred, what we have always found in every single instance that we have gone to the guards do not have communication skills to be able to take a statement from somebody who communicates differently, from somebody with dementia, somebody with disability, who may not speak, might try and speak through sign or whatever their communication method is. The guards don't have that training. They don't have that skills. And if you get as far as the DPP, which we have on a few occasions, the DPP will always come back. And our experience across the board, even where we have a case that is very, very clear of what happened, the DPP will come back and say that the person who has dementia or the person with a disability is not a credible witness in their own experience. So we're completely failing people every single day in the gap of adult legislation. The Law Reform Commission published a wide-ranging safeguarding legislation piece, and that needs to be implemented along with a criminal aspect to it, so that if a crime occurs, there needs to be criminal accountability for it. The same as it would if you lived in the community. Just because you live in care, you still have the same constitutional rights as everybody else in society.
1: Of course, Majella, thanks so much for joining us on the Kildare Today show this morning, outlining the HICWA reports there and kind of what gaps are still missing here in Ireland, especially when it comes to those big, large company-run nursing homes. Again, those were a wide range of concerns found during inspections of nursing homes. HICWA published the inspection reports of nursing homes within the Emmis Ireland group following visits this year, and an inspection was carried out here in Kildare of the Ashley Lodge nursing home, which led to a Garda referral being made in March of this year concerning an incident of alleged or confirmed abuse of a resident. That was joining us there was Chair of Care Champions Ireland, Majella Beattie. Majella, thanks again for joining us on the line. Another listener has texted in to the WhatsApp on 0833 97 97 97. On the nursing homes, it's the same living with addiction. They could be talking about my situation. The penny is starting to drop, says Hazel. Keep the messages coming in on 0833 97 97 97. One listener says, it's horrible out here. The way elderly and people with disabilities are treated is appalling. They are forgotten groups of people. Keep the messages coming in. 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Now, Newbury Domain near Carbery in here in Kildare is one of the few surviving intact country estates in Ireland. The fully operational agricultural holding of a 453 acres is centred around Newbury Hall, a notable Palladian residence and the 18th century house, and its lands were bought and refurbished by its current owner 16 years ago, and it is to be sold at an auction with a guide price of 12 million euro. Now, a community group has been established, and they are saying that it represents a remarkable opportunity for the local communities of Carbery, Derrinturn and the surrounding areas to gain a much needed public park. Joining me on the line now is David Shortall, a member of the Carbery Derrinturn Community Group. David, good morning. Thanks for taking our call on the Kildare Today show.
2: Good morning, Hannah. How are you?
1: Good, thanks. Your group is calling for Newbury Hall to become a public park and a heritage centre, something that could benefit the community, both in Carbery, Derrinturn and surrounding areas. I mean, what was the original... When did this vision or this proposal kind of start in your heads, thinking this is something that could be of benefit to people in Kildare?
2: Well, I suppose, to be honest with you, I would have had that view, and many other people had that view for a long time. But because it was in private ownership, you don't really ever get to express that properly, because you just assume it's going to continue in private ownership. And then, unfortunately, you know, if something is put up for auction, this a very short time frame. So I suppose we only really started talking about it a couple of weeks ago. And if I'm honest, there were some things were coming up on social media, some rumours about who either had bought it or who was going to buy it. And that really sharpened the mind of all of us that we figured that Newbury domain is extremely important, not just to the community, it's actually important nationally and internationally. And I'll tell you why. One of the most significant parts, things to do with the estate is the fact that Trinity Well, which is essentially the recognised source of the River Boyne, is in its grounds. And the current owner was always very good to us to allow us to have a mass there on Trinity Sunday and for people to go in and take the water, which is considered to have healing powers. And it's really, really wrapped up in Irish history from, you know, pagan times through Christian times. And being the source of the Boyne, there's a lot of folklore around it. And as you know, the Boyne itself is really significant nationally and internationally because of the fact that Newgrange, which is the first roofed structure in the world, is there because of the River Boyne, which starts in Newbury Hall in our community. So it's all really important to us, to be honest with you.
1: Yeah, it's from a heritage point of view, and then again, like there is such rich heritage here in Kildare, and a lot of places are celebrated for that. So I suppose adding Newbury Hall to that would be great. Some people might be wondering, would it be realistic to be able to get it as a public park and a heritage site? I mean, have you and the community group been working on that? What's engagement been like with other people?
2: Yeah, look, again, I mean, you know, unfortunately, the government doesn't work on the same timescales as maybe, you know, an auction would. And we are blue sky thinking. We are kind of, I think we can be forgiven for being naive in hoping that we can make change. It just this property may never ever come up again in our lifetime, so we have been working. We've been sent an open letter to the Irish state, and CC'd. Obviously, went to all of the local councillors, local TDs, to our local ministers. We've talked to the Office of Public Works and to Kildare County Council heritage officers and staff as well, and by and large everybody agrees with us that it is of very significant importance, being connected to Carbery Castle as well, which is around since the time of Strongbow. And the Duke of Wellington and the Pomeroys, who were actually in latter years very, very good to our community as well. So everybody agrees that it should go into public ownership. It should be acquired by the state. But the issue is the timescale. Next Thursday is the auction date. So we did write to the auctioneer to ask them to consider, you know, postponing the auction. Because really that's the only choice we had in order to allow for dialogue. And we also moved that point to the ministers and to the OPW that the precedent is there for writing a letter to ask to postpone auctions or to engage in dialogue about possibility of taking this for the state and the community. So it may sound naive, but I think we have to try.
1: Well, there's no harm in trying, and that's what the community groups are for. And, you know, setting up the Carbery Darren Turn community group to try and get Newbury Hall into public ownership to benefit the community. You set up a petition for people to sign if they want this to happen as well, calling for Newbury Hall to go to public ownership. I'm looking at the website. It's received over 400 signatures so far since setting it up. So, I mean, if you've only have been set up in the past few weeks, that does show.
2: No, just two days for
1: two
2: the petition,
1: days.
2: Actually.
1: Oh, wow. Okay,
2: I'll tell you how it happened. I couldn't sleep the other night, so I got up at 4 o'clock in the morning and said, "Wait, this is the next step after talking to public representatives." As I say, things take a long time, and when you get onto a public representative, they're all brilliant. They're all really good to the community, but things just move very, very slowly. So the other morning, I couldn't sleep, and I set up the petition. I mean, we had talked about it in the group. It's not just me. So that was 2 days ago, and yeah, we've got over 400 signatures on it now, and that's just through us sharing it. So I suppose I'll be hoping with the radio interview that we could actually widen the net of people that will understand how important this is.
1: And David, for those who do want to take a look at that petition, where can they find it?
2: Yeah, so we as our particular group, which is the Carberry Derrinturn Community Group, is only just set up. It was set up through an initiative with leader funding and Turning the Sod. And some of you in your communities will come across this because that's been opened out into wider areas. But we've just set up a group. So we've only just set up a Facebook and an Instagram ourselves under Carberry Derrinturn Development Group. But people within Carberry area will find it pretty much on every Facebook page now, I'd say. It's certainly on the Edenderry Facebook pages as well. And if people look up Carberry Derrinturn Community Group, they will find that Facebook page, and the Instagram is the same. And they can sign the petition. Mm. What we would hope from that is that, you know, we can at least get into dialogue of some sort. We've still got a good few days before this happens.
1: And David, we'll keep in touch with yourself as well. We have your contact details and you have ours to let us know how that goes, if there is any more dialogue over the next few days. That is David Shortall, member of the Carberry Derrinturn Community Group, as they are calling for Newbury Hall to go to public ownership. David, thanks again for joining us on the show. If people want to find out more information of the community group, the Carberry Derrinturn Community Group, you can look them up on Facebook and Instagram under that name. And then when you do, you'll be able to find the petition there available to sign. If you want any of that information passed on to you, do get in touch on 0833 97 97 97, and maybe in a few weeks' time we'll be talking to David again to get an update. But David, again, thanks for joining us on the Kildare Today show this morning. Again, keep your messages coming in on 0833 97 97 97. I'll catch up with a few of them after the break.
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1: KFM. Jack in Castledermot has gotten in touch saying, well said, Majella Beattie. The whole problem with care home and elderly care lies solely with our government and politicians past and present. Another listener has texted in relation to Newbury Hall saying, it's a beautiful place. It should be state owned. Keep the messages coming in. I also want to let people know of this weekend, Saturday, 4th of July, the RNLI North Kildare branch volunteers are out fundraising at two events. They're at Beggar's Bush. They'll be collecting before the Take That concert. They'll have have a chance to meet all the fans heading in, and they'll also be at Nace Racecourse. They'll be collecting with their much loved mascot Stormy San, taking to the track in the mascot race, and they're doing that. We were speaking to Marion Bagnall a few weeks ago in relation to funds raised for the Kildare lifeboat going out to the coast to again help those who unfortunately would get into trouble over the next few months in the Warshires. I mean, I was going to say for the summer months, but it does happen all year round. Again, it's to support the RNLI, whose volunteer crews save lives at sea 24/7. So they are doing two fundraising events on Saturday, July 4th, one at Beggar's Bush before the Take That concert, and then at Nace Racecourse as well. But thanks to Marion for sending that information in as well. In the next few minutes, we'll be discussing what we were talking about yesterday in relation to the littering fines, talking about if they actually will make a difference. Again, it's going from €150 up to €250 from September, and as well it will be more funding is being introduced for local authorities to tackle the likes of dog fouling, with funding being provided for dog waste bins and bag dispensers. A lot of you were in touch yesterday, which I really appreciate the messages. We'll be continuing that conversation in just a few moments time, but first we'll take a bit of music. Here's With a Little Help from My Friends for Friday Morning's Kildare Today. Give us

0: That is Wet, Wet, Wet with a little help from my friends for Friday morning's Kildare today. Now, as I was saying, litter fines will be increased from €150 to €250 from September 1st, and a new €250,000 fund for local authorities to keep public areas, parks, beaches and greenways clean is also being given. It will focus on dog fouling, with funding being provided for dog waste bins and bag dispensers. Joining me on the line now is spokesperson for the Irish Business Against Litter, Conor Horgan. Conor, good morning. Thanks for taking our call on the show.
1: Pleasure.
0: You join us every year when the Eyeball Litter Awards are announced, again, highlighting the work done to keep towns and cities clean across Ireland. Looking at these measures that are being introduced, I suppose to put it simply, do you think that this will actually make a difference in people's littering behaviour?
1: Well, first of all, there's two measures you mentioned there, Hannah. First of all, there's the €250,000 fund for local authorities to channel to towards dog fouling. And I think this is welcome. I think the emphasis on dog fouling is proper. It doesn't sound like a lot of money. If you consider there's 31 local authorities in the state, it works out at €8,000 per local authority. I'm not sure how far that's going to stretch. But the truth is, we do need more bins to counter dog fouling. And if this leads to more bins, that's a good thing. I say that because, you know, the message from the department is bin it or bring it home. And I'd agree with that in most cases. But that doesn't apply to dog waste. You know, no one wants to bring their dog waste home. I think people bag their dog waste in expectation that there'll be a bin nearby that they can deposit it in pretty promptly. So we need more of those bins, because those bins aren't always nearby.
0: Yeah,
1: it's a common finding, actually, that people will go to the trouble of bagging their dog waste, only then to dump the bag because they haven't found
0: it. Yeah, a listener was in touch with us yesterday saying a lot of people will hang them up on trees. That's something I've seen in my own area.
1: And that's not environmentally friendly either. I mean, that's not the solution to the problem. So I think if this

0: middle of the bike shed near Dáil Éireann. And so, you know, the estate procurement, it can be an expensive exercise, and you know, you probably don't get as much for your money as you think. If they're talking also about poo bag dispensers, they need to be replenished. All too often we find that they are not replenished and there's no bags in them. They are also a good idea, because with the best will in the world, people may find themselves without a dog waste bag. So they're welcome measures. On the other hand, the enforcement one you mentioned, I really don't see the increase in the fine from 150 to 250 as making any difference.
1: Okay.
0: To my mind, you know, if someone feels that they're going to be on the hook for €150 every time they drop a sweet wrapper, well, they're not going to drop that sweet wrapper. The €150 is deterrent enough. I don't think changing that to 250 will change things. The fact is, the deterrent lies in the likelihood of being caught, not the level of the fine. And at the moment, when the stats bear this out, I mean, the likelihood of being caught in Ireland for a litter transgression is tiny.
1: Yeah, and we were talking about it yesterday, and, you know, we were all saying, I've never heard of anyone getting a litter fine. We don't really know of anyone who's gotten them. And another question is, you know, in terms of the litter wardens or the community wardens in each local authority that would clean up this stuff, or kind of watch out for this kind of stuff. I mean, do we need more in the country? Do we have enough as is?
0: Well, like, let's face it, when we think about it, are we really talking about channeling resources to employing people to wait on street corners for kids to drop sweet wrappers? Do we really want that? I don't see it ever making sense. Enforcement, sure, look, you've a law of the land which says you don't litter, and attached to the law, you've got a penalty, and that penalty is whatever, 150 or 250, and that has to be the case. But enforcing it is nonsensical in a real sense. Enforcement for us, and I hope this is what the litter wardens are doing, means tackling businesses and other property owners and making sure they comply with the litter laws. Because those laws say, if I have a premises like a shop or an office, or even if I'm a semi-state like CIE and I have my train station, like, I'm obliged to keep the visible areas of those premises free of litter. Now, if every business in the country did that, we'd be a cleaner country. And that is where litter wardens can have effect, by taking to task offenders at that business level.
1: And I suppose it's obviously, of course, way too early to say these fines and changes aren't even implemented yet, but when could we get a rough idea to see if they actually are working? Will it take a few months, maybe even a year, Mark, to really...
0: Yeah, I mean, I just couldn't see that that the litter fines will have a bearing on our data. I mean, no, it's hard to find that out. We can obviously find out whether there's more dog fouling going on or less dog fouling, hopefully, in 6 months' time. We do have that data. And the last 10 years would tell us that we've seen really no change in the level of dog fouling. Now, that is despite the fact that I gather there was a boom in dog ownership during COVID. So we probably have more dogs than we had 10 years ago. But the level of dog fouling is pretty much the same. So we can monitor whether that changes or not.
1: Conor, thanks so much for taking our call on the Kildare Today show in relation to those litter fines increasing from €150 to €250 from September. And again, that funding for local authorities to keep public areas, parks, beaches and greenways clean as well. That will mainly focus on the likes of dog fouling, with funding being provided for dog waste bins and bag dispensers. But that is Conor Horgan from the IBAL, the Irish Business Against Litter, joining us today. So messages coming in relation to the dog fouling and the dumping on the show, or sorry, on the WhatsApp. Christina says, referencing the dog poo, yes, people should take it up. However, it is the council's responsibility to provide public bins and keep these bins clean. On the continent, there are cities where the public bins go underground, so you don't get bins overflowing. And Christina also says that she would be more concerned about cigarette butts and vapes being dumped on the footpaths and roads. That's a good one to point out. I remember when we were speaking to Conor previously about the IBAL results, that cigarette butts were kind of one of the main concerns, as well as vapes littering the streets as well. Do keep those messages coming in on 0833 97 97 97 with Zip It Donna D, the new forest adventure with 55 treetop challenge.

0: messages, 21 zip lines. It's Ireland's largest treetop nets course. Do keep the messages coming in. We are just heading up to the 10 o'clock news.
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8: Good morning, it's 10 o'clock. I am Daniel Maher. The inquest into the death of Noah Donoghue has been adjourned to a future date. The decision came at 12:45 this morning when the jury was unable to reach a unanimous verdict after deliberating for 25 hours over 3 days on the evidence. More than 500 fish have been discovered dead over a 4 kilometre stretch of the River Rye near Maynooth. The incident involving different species of fish was reported last Wednesday. A motorist who was caught driving at almost double the speed limit in Naas told Gardaí they were late for work. It comes as the driver was caught driving at 99 kilometres per hour in a 50 kilometre per hour zone in Kilberry. And the clampdown on chatbots means consumers won't be forced to deal with AI. New rules are being signed into law today which will allow you to request to speak to a human when buying financial products or services online or over the phone. And in sports, the Kildare ladies footballers play Armagh tomorrow in the All-Ireland quarter-final. Throw-in at the Athletic Grounds is 1:45. The Kildare Camogie team play Tyrone in round 5 of the Premier Junior Camogie Championship in Dungannon tomorrow. Throw-in there is at 3:30. KFM will have live updates of both games. And a reminder that this morning's Kildare Today and this evening's sports preview at 6:25 will look ahead to all of the weekend's sporting action and include interviews with both managers. We'll have news in full at 11.
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8: KFM has been informed of the following deaths: Willie O'Connor, Australia, and formerly of Blackhall and Dunlavin. Mary Gallagher, Newbridge. Noel Mooney, Kyle Dove, and formerly of County Meath. James Hennessy, Darren Turn, and formerly of the UK and County Westmeath. Gordon Connolly, Carbery. John Peter Kay, Kilmeague, and formerly of the UK. Des Moore, Enfield. The funeral arrangements are as follows: Willie O'Connor, Victoria, Australia, and formerly of Blackhall and Dunlavin, predeceased by his parents Jack and Mammy, brothers Thomas and Patrick, and his sister Monica, deeply regretted by his wife Kitty, sons Ian and Neil, daughter Karen, brothers Sean and Martin, sisters Marie and Josie, and extended family. Funeral will take place in Australia. Mary Gallagher, Aylesbury Park, Newbridge, predeceased by her mother May, father William, and brothers Peter, Nicholas, and Billy, deeply regretted by her sister Pauline, sister Camillus, and extended family. reposing at Anderson and Leahy's funeral home, Henry Street, Newbridge, today from 4 p.m. with prayers at 6:30 p.m. Removal on Saturday morning at 10:30 a.m. to arrive at St. Conlett's Parish Church, Newbridge, for 11 a.m. Mass. Mass can be viewed on newbridgeparish.ie. Funeral afterwards to St. Conlett's Cemetery, Newbridge. Noel Mooney, Kyle Dove, and formerly of Hill of Down, Clonard, County Meath, deeply regretted by his partner Rose, son Kenneth, daughter Rebecca, and their mother, brothers, sisters, and extended family. Reposing at Oliver Riley's funeral home, Prosperous, today from 5 p.m. to 8 p.m. with prayers at 7 p.m. Removal from Oliver Riley's funeral home, Prosperous, on Saturday morning at 10 a.m. to arrive at Christ the King Church, Coolera, for 10:30 a.m. funeral mass, followed by committal service in Newlands Cross Crematorium at approximately 12:30 p.m. Family flowers only, please. 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James Hennessy, Newbury Park, Darren Turn, and formerly of Nottingham, UK, and County Westmeath. Predeceased by his parents Michael and Maureen, deeply regretted by his wife May, children Charlotte, Jamie, Lauren, and Courtney, stepchildren Danny, Laura, Jason, and Karen, brothers Liam and Ray, sister Margaret, and extended family. Reposing at his family home from 4 p.m. today, concluding with prayers at 7 p.m. Removal by Glennon's funeral directors on Saturday morning to arrive at the Church of the Holy Trinity, Darren Turn, for Requiem Mass at 11 a.m, followed by cremation service in Mount Jerome Crematorium, Harold's Cross, Dublin, at 1:30 p.m. Funeral mass and cremation service will be live streamed on carberryparish.ie and mountjerome.ie. No flowers, please. Donations, if desired, to the Friends of Naas Hospital. Donation box in church. Gordon Connolly, 78 Kilpatrick, Carberry. Predeceased by his wife Eileen, deeply regretted by his daughters Mary Ann, Bridget, Eileen and Pauline, son Gordon Jr., brother Seamus and extended family. Reposing at Larkin's funeral home on Sunday from 5 p.m. to 7 p.m. with rosary at 7 p.m. Funeral mass on Monday at 11 a.m. in Holy Trinity Church, Darren Turn, followed by burial in the adjoining cemetery. Funeral mass will be live streamed on carberryparish.ie. John Peter Kay, Hillview, Kilmeag, and formerly of Fullwood, Preston, Lancashire, United Kingdom. Predeceased by his partner Joyce, deeply regretted by his sons Tony and Martin, and extended family. Reposing at Glennon's funeral home, Alan Wood, today from 4 p.m, concluding with prayers at 6 p.m. Removal on Saturday morning to arrive at Newlands Cross Crematorium for cremation service at 12 noon. Cremation service will be live streamed on dctrust.ie. Des Moore, Kilmore, Enfield. Predeceased by his parents Mary, Ellen and John, and his sister Marie. Deeply regretted by his sister Celine, brothers Noel and John, and extended family. Funeral mass this morning at 11 a.m. in the Church of the Holy Family, Kilshenroe, followed by cremation in Newlands Cross Crematorium at 1 p.m. Funeral mass will be live streamed on carberryparish.ie. Cremation service will be live streamed on dctrust.ie. Suvnus August Siachán Dóibh. 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
8: Dry this morning with sunny spells at first, becoming cloudier as the day progresses. Highest temperatures of 18 to 22 degrees.
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0: You're very welcome into the second hour of this morning's Kildare Today. Still to come between now and then, government TDs are set to oppose a motion to ban hair coursing. We'll be discussing that in just a few minutes' time. Ireland should look to recruit new Defence Forces members from abroad, a Kildare South TD has suggested. Kildare County Council is launching the 1926 census exhibition this weekend. And speaking of this weekend, we also have a preview of the sporting action. You can keep your messages coming in on 0833 97 97 97. 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Now, People Before Profit TD Paul Murphy has appealed to TDs to put pressure on their political parties to allow for a free vote on legislation to ban hair coursing. This bill, which proposes banning hair coursing on the grounds of animal health and welfare, was debated at second stage in the Dáil yesterday, and a vote will take place on Wednesday for the legislation to further proceed. Joining me now on the line is People Before Profit TD Paul Murphy, as well as John Troy, representative with the Irish Coursing Club and Hair Husbandry with the Kilcullen course there. Deputy, good morning. Well, good morning to you both. First of all, Deputy Murphy, we'll come to you first in relation to bringing this bill in the Dáil in the first place. It's not the first time it's been put before the Chamber. It was brought up in 1993 and then back in 2015. But again, it is expected to be opposed next week. I suppose, really, what was the reason for wanting to bring it back up in the Dáil this week and hopefully going next week as well?
11: Because we think that it is time to ban the cruel practice of hair coursing, as has been done in the north, as is the case in the vast majority of European countries. Hair coursing, like, inherently involves cruel, terrifying treatment of the hairs. So every year, thousands of Irish hares, which are a unique subspecies only present in Ireland, they're captured in the wild, they are netted, they're put into little crates, and then they're held in captivity in enclosures with multiple hares together when the hare is a solitary species. So that's very stressful in and of itself, trained in this time. And then the event itself sees them being, you know, running for their lives. It's true that the dogs are now muzzled, but that's a good thing. But the hares don't know the dogs are muzzled. They are absolutely terrified. And they're being chased by two greyhounds that are 10 times their size, 10 times their weight. And inherent in this is sometimes the hares are pinned by the dogs, the hares are thrown into the air by the dogs, and sometimes the hares die during the event or shortly afterwards as a result of physical injuries or the stress imposed on them. So we just don't think that in 2026 we should be treating animals like this for our entertainment. We think it's wrong. And the bill outlines how it could be replaced by mechanical lure racing, as exists in Australia, where a live hare is no longer used, and so the cruelty to the hare is done away with.
0: And Ireland is one of the only three European countries still in 2026 that allows hair coursing. Again, was it banned to use live hares on the grounds of animal cruelty in other countries? Was Australia, did they ban it because of that as well?
11: So it is a mixture in many countries between conservation, like in the north, there was precipitous decline of the hare population. So conservation kind of immediately, and then the broader point of cruelty. And both of these are important for us. In general, we have a biodiversity crisis in this country. That is, decline in populations of hares is not solely down to hair coursing. I wouldn't make that case. But there's no point in adding to the problems faced by the hare population. And then just the fundamental point about animal cruelty. And I would make the point that, you know, this is widely opposed by the Irish public. There was a Red Sea opinion poll in 2019, which found 77% of people were opposed to hare coursing. Only 9%, less than 1 in 10, were in support of it. And actually, the opposition to hare coursing was higher in rural Ireland than it was in urban Ireland, because sometimes it's an attempt to say, oh, this is an urban rural in 2019, which found 77% of people were opposed to hair coursing. only 9%, less than 1 in 10, were in support of it. And actually, the opposition to hair coursing was higher in rural Ireland than it was in urban Ireland, because sometimes it's an attempt to say, oh, this is an urban-rural issue, and to try and create a kind of culture war issue out of it. It isn't. The Irish public is very united in being opposed to hair coursing, but unfortunately, the big political parties, Fianna Fáil, Fine Gael, and unfortunately it seems Sinn Féin, are out of touch with that public opinion, and seem likely, as it stands, to vote next Wednesday to allow this practice to continue.
0: And that was debated yesterday in the Dáil. Joining me now,

0: also on the line is John Troy. John, thanks for holding the line there. I suppose from your angle with this, you are involved with the Irish Course and Club and you are Hair Husbandry with Kilcullen Course and Club. You were also in the Dáil yesterday during this debate.
1: Yes, Hannah, thanks very much for having me on to give sort of our side of things. I understand Paul's points. I know he's been an adversary of our sport for a long time, and I'd like people to understand that we're not like, as it's easy to paint us as cruel and et cetera, you know, how bad we are against hares, but we're not like that at all whatsoever. The Irish Course and Club and all local course and clubs, which is approximately 80 plus throughout Ireland, throughout rural Ireland, would consider themselves protectors of hares. We do catch approximately 3,000 hares a year for our course meetings. Last year, 99.57% of them hares were released back into the open. They were released back where we caught them, in most places. They were released back in full, perfectly healthy states. The farmers that we would, one point there that Paul made about, one or nine in ten people against Corson, I would totally disagree. I know he talks about it suits him to talk about the rural and the urban divide and stuff like that, but we would be an essential part of protecting the hares in rural Ireland. Mm. We have a number of WhatsApp groups, including our own, in our own club in Old Kilcullen, and I know in the two open clubs in Newbridge, which would be Newbridge Open and Rosebery, have WhatsApp groups set up with local farmers to try and deter illegal hunting. Illegal hunting has been the vein of the Irish hare for a number of years, and over the last 7 to 10 years, it's absolutely gained a huge, huge amount of it going on in the country. Without us, we are the protector of the hares in a number of areas. We know we need to protect the hare because obviously we need the hare to protect or for to continue with our sport. If you would imagine that we would patrol most of our areas all times, 12 months of the year, we would patrol our areas. We get our license from about the 25th of August, last until the 28th of February. That's when we can catch net hares. Our license is, netting is the netting of the hares is what our license is. But we would protect our hares at all times. We would be contacting farmers, we would contact Gardaí at all times. There was a guard that was in Newbridge actually, Inspector Walker was a brilliant help to us and to all the local clubs when he's retired now. We would contact the guards, we would contact the NPWS. We have gone as far as, about 3 years ago, we set up a portal on our website, on our Irish Course and Club website, where all our clubs would report in illegal hunting. And every year then we would, which I was personally involved in, we would give them reports to the NPWS about all different cases of legal hunting. Actually, only recently, actually, there was a conviction down in, I think it was Middleton and Cork, and it was actually on the evidence of a Course and Club member to promote or to get that to get that conviction over the line. Was his evidence where illegal hunting kept coming back to the farmer, and only the local course and club, with the farmer, gave him such help. It happens all over the country. We are dealing with farmers, we're dealing with the NPWS, we're dealing with the Gardaí to protect the hare. We have probably one of the highest regulated sports in Ireland. This is a thing that's been going on for hundreds of years. We understand we have had to move with times. It was the Irish Course and Club that brought in the muzzling on the greyhounds. We brought that into our rules to protect the hare. We felt that it was a benefit of the hare at the time. We understand that the hare has a lot of negatives in modern times. Modern farming, the fields have got bigger, there's a lot of ditches gone, there's a lot of the heavy ground gun, but illegal hunting is a huge, huge, huge burden on the hare. And we are providing him with as much protection as we can in that way. Without Irish coursing clubs, this would obviously, if we didn't have to protect the hares, that we didn't have our clubs, we didn't have our meetings, the hares would be absolutely under an awful lot of pressure from illegal hunting.
0: Deputy Murphy, bringing you back in with what John was saying about the those regulations in place for hare coursing, if the bill was to go through to make it illegal, would there be fears that it would turn underground and it would become unregulated then if people are doing it illegally?
1: Yeah, I mean, firstly, look, I have no problem with John or people who are involved in coursing, no personal problem, and I'm not trying to make out John or anyone else out to be a bad person. I would say, because this argument is, you know, that it's very highly regulated and so on, right? And it's better that it's regulated than it's not regulated. It's better that there is muzzles than there's not muzzles. But the essence of the thing is to capture the hares from the wild. That's not an experience, obviously, that they like. You keep them in environments that are unnatural for them, which is not good for them. And then they are chased by dogs. Again, not something that they are going to enjoy. And, you know, I give you the example from, because this is all online in the National Parks and Wildlife Service. And I believe John when he says they do everything they can to protect the hares and so on. But you look at what happened at the event in 29th and 30th of November at Old Kilcullen. This is from the MPWS report online. Four hares were hit. Five were pinned to the ground, and one was killed after suffering injuries. So they killed the hare because the hare was injured as a result, presumably, of a dog pinning them or throwing them in the air or whatever. Mm. And that can't be avoided in hare coursing because of the nature of the sport. In terms of, okay, will it drive it underground? I mean, there isn't the evidence of that from other countries. So there is some illegal hare coursing takes place in Britain, but substantially less than was legally taking place prior to it being banned. And the question there is one of enforcement. Similarly, and again, I appreciate if John and others are doing work to, in terms of discouraging the illegal hunting of hares. But again, we have the experience on this island with the same subspecies of Irish hares of the banning of hare coursing in the north, and hare population didn't decline as a result of that. It recovered as a result of that, or it recovered certainly in that time. Whether it's causative link or not, you know, that we can debate that. But I don't think the evidence is there to suggest that if we got rid of hare coursing, then that's going to be a problem for the hares. And I would say, in terms of like people who want to participate in this sport, the idea of doing what they do in Australia, which is lure coursing, which isn't just, by the way, you know, going in a straight line a la greyhound racing. They move in different directions and so on, so it replicates the movement of the hare. I think that should be an option for people to consider, as opposed to continuing to take these creatures out of the wild and put them through this stressful and sometimes physically injuring situation.
0: John, would that be something that Irish hare coursing clubs have been looking at, of having a mechanical hare instead of a live one? Because I think the main crux of this is that these are animals who, although, you know, it's a bit more rare now for them to be killed during these coursing events, they are being traumatized, and it can put a lot of strain on them. It's not a pleasant experience to go through.
2: Yeah, I take that point. The effects of hares on coursing has been proved on two different surveys. There was one survey a number of years ago, and Paul and Noah, I'm sure it's been quoted to him a few times, that it was proven that the hares in areas that the coursing clubs exist, there's 18 times more hares within them areas. So that doesn't prove that, that doesn't show that they're having an ill effect of after being coursed. The second survey that was carried out by the Queen's University the year before last, it was commissioned by the NPWS and the department. Oakley Cullen actually was involved in it, actually, and another club down in Limerick. There was four cohorts of hares caught. There were some coursed hares released and some uncoursed hares released, caught and released again. There was tags and collars put on them by the Queen's University professors. I was involved in it myself. The results of that survey showed there was absolutely no difference between coursed hares or uncoursed hares. There was no difference between hares moving from one place to another. The hare is an amazing animal. He's around for thousands of years, and he's around for
1: He's around for reasons. He's not around by pure luck. De Gea has, I'm not sure if you're aware, Hannah, De Gea has 360 degrees vision. He spent thousands of years evading capture on the earth. He knows how to, if you ever watch Corson, the hare will turn well before the dog will come to the hare at all himself. He's the most amazing animal. He's always been able to avoid. He's a brilliant at adapting to his circumstances.
0: But does that mean that they should be put out for in front of dogs and be chased through a course?
1: No. It's not. But what I'm saying is that he's evolved that way over thousands of years. He's been chased. He's been chased for all times by, that's the way his body and his nature has developed with his 390 or 380 division and et cetera, et cetera. But no, I'm not saying it is. But what I am saying is that with the help of Corson, against Paul's point is, Corson clubs, hares are more plentiful where Corson clubs are. We are not all negative. What we do, okay, we do catch hares and bring them in. And I do take Paul's point that there was a hare euthanized in Oakley Cullen this year, unfortunately, which was very upsetting for all of us and of any other Corson club. There's nobody in a Corson club. I know the three lads, myself and two other lads, that takes care of the hares in Oakley Cullen. And you would treat them, and I'm sure Paul would give me the benefit of that. Mm-hmm. We would absolutely be, you would care for them unbelievable amount. You would care for them. And we would be very upset when we lose a hare. You know what I mean? And unfortunately, there was a tip against that here, and he did suffer an injury, and the vet made the decision to euthanize him, and he's correct, it did happen. But then point of we had caught, we released all our other hares, and all our hares, we would have evidence from farmers of how one particular farmer actually was actually speaking to him recently, where he contacted us about 3 or 4 years ago. Illegal hunting was an awful plight for him. We moved in on a couple of Sunday mornings there, and we caught our hares and stuff like that, and released our hares. And he said he's doubled the hares on his farm the last couple of years. He said it's amazing the way the hares are flew, he said. And he's totally putting it down to Oakley Cullen Corson Club letting them in. So, and that proves exactly what the Queen's University survey said, about 18 times more hares where Corson clubs exist. And it'll always be that way, because we will always protect them. You know what I mean? A lot of people call us the conservator or the protector of the Irish hare, and it's not something we understand, that the hare gives a lot to us, but we understand, people need to understand, we give a lot to the Irish hare as well, you know?
0: Deputy Murphy, again, you are calling on this for TDs to have a free vote in relation to hare coursing. Realistically, do you think that a free vote would be allowed in this case? By the sounds of it, it isn't going to be, and it is going to be opposed next week.
3: That's certainly the way it currently looks. I mean, the benefit of just the way that this debate has fallen is that the debate has happened on a Thursday and the vote's not till the next Wednesday. And that means there is a lot of time for the public to apply pressure onto politicians. And I really think people should take that opportunity to email, call their local TD and encourage them to support this bill and to request a free vote. I mean, we have had a number of people reported from Fianna Fáil and Fine Gael who say they would like to vote in favour of a ban on hare coursing. There's a number of people who are on the record previously as supporting this. I know for a fact that within Sinn Féin, there's a number of TDs who are very strong, actually, in terms of opposing a hare coursing, and I'm sure would be sick to vote against a ban. So I'd encourage people to get on to their TDs in the between now and next Wednesday, and we see what we can do. I mean, just in terms of some of the statistics and stuff, and it will be, I mean, at some stage having a more in-depth conversation about this, right? Because you have these two studies that are cited. The one about the 18 times more hares in hares where coursing takes place is based on a study back in 2003, a very small sample of 135 hares in a small area of East Donegal, compared then to a sample of hares in another part of the country 4 years later, and then extrapolated to the whole country. And I just think it's mistaking correlation for causation, that, you know, actually the likely causative link is the other way around. Hare coursing is likely to have evolved to exist in areas where there's higher numbers of hares, as opposed to the hare coursing themselves is causing there to be higher number of hares. And then the other study, the Queen's one, again, small sample, size. But the key thing is, right, so you had, they tracked 40 hares, 20 coursed, 20 uncoursed, and, you know, see what happened to them. Only one hare from the coursed group was found alive. But then they assumed that all the hares that they didn't find were alive, which it just seems kind of bizarre to me and not clear. It's like you do a medical test and you assume anyone you can't find, well, they turned out grand, whereas I'm not, you know, where. So they found 8 of the uncoursed group out of the 20 alive, but they only found 1 out of the 20. Again, a small sample size, so I'd be loath to, like, make a strong claim based on this. I do think there needs to be more studies in terms of this. But I think regardless, look, those of us who are opposed to hare coursing, which I feel is a big majority in our society, just precisely, you know, I take the point about hares being evolved to evade capture, to run. That's absolutely natural, right? Mm-hmm. Not opposed to that. But what is unnatural is humans arranging this for our own entertainment. It's humans capturing hares from the wild, putting them together when that's not natural at all, and then setting up this coursing event. That is unnatural, and I think as a kind of species of humanity, we should evolve away from treating animals in that way.
0: Deputy, thanks for taking our call this morning on the Kildare Today show. John as well. John, just one final word there. I see you were trying to get through there. Yeah. Just very quickly, as we are just a bit short
2: problem.
0: For time.
2: Just to take up, Paul, and I'd just like people to understand, the two surveys were totally independent surveys that couldn't have happened without the help of the Irish Coursing Club, because obviously we are able to catch the hares and use things that wouldn't be able to be done by the professors in Queen's University. Exactly like that. We're about to hear, Paul, look, he can sell it a certain way and stuff like that. He may take up about the hair collars coming off the hairs. He'll have to take that up with Queen's University, not with Irish Coursing Club. We didn't call that, or that didn't happen. He talks about a certain amount of hairs. The results of the survey said there was no difference between coursed hares and uncoursed hares. And it's easy for Paul Murphy or anybody else to come on the radio or the television and say this and that and the other. He'll have to take up that with. That was an independent government survey, and it was commissioned by the NPWS and carried out by the Queen's University. It wasn't carried out by the Irish Coursing Club. So it doesn't suit. Sometimes the results don't suit people when they can, but the results are the results. And the last thing I'd like to say, just the thing is, how important that coursing is for people. There's thousands of rural people all over Ireland that remain active outdoor, mentally and physically, because of coursing. We don't course hares for our entertainment, as Paul said. It's not as if he's making us out as if it's just that, like, we're barbarians for our entertainment. That's not what goes on. It's so important for a lot of people in maybe in the latter stages of their life are part of members of our clubs. That is so important mentally and physically. The coursing gives them an outlet, and it's just more than Paul is saying. It's easy for him to say all the negative sides, but people need to realise this is a part of rural Ireland that's been there for a long, long, long time, and we're fighting to keep it there and keep it as regulated as possible. And it is very, very, very regulated. And the Irish Coursing Club and the clubs of Ireland are working very hard to keep it that way. And it's not, they don't get any acknowledgement. And we're not looking for any acknowledgement from Paul or anybody else, any of our other adversaries against us. But we do need to recognise what we provide for the Irish hare. And he needs to recognise that. And the people that are against us need to recognise that if we're not here anymore, who will protect it? He won't protect them. He won't protect the Irish hare. Or people that comes on radios and giving out about us and all that, they won't protect the Irish hare. They won't be out at night when a farmer calls them and that there's illegal hunters in their farm knocking down their, going across their farm after hares and stuff like that. When the coursing club goes on the WhatsApp group and 5 and 6 members of our club goes to try and protect that farmer's livestock or the hares, you know, he won't be on that, but we will be there. And that happens all over Ireland. And people need to understand that. Think about what will happen to the Irish hare if the Irish coursing clubs is gone.
0: John, thanks for your time as well on the Kildare Today show. And a lot of messages are coming in on 0833 97 97 97, but thank you to People Before Profit TD Paul Murphy and John Troy, representative with the Irish Coursing Club and Hare Husbandry with Kilcullen Coursing Club, joining us on the line this morning discussing that proposal of the hare coursing ban to the Dáil. Again, it was debated yesterday and a vote will take place on Wednesday for the legislation to further proceed. Again, we'll catch up with the messages coming in after the break.
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0: KFM. Now, catching up on the messages in relation to hare coursing, I just can't understand how some people enjoy watching these poor hares being tortured. There is absolutely no excuse whatsoever. Stephen in Castledermot has said, I have many friends who work as NPWS rangers. They tell me about the trauma and exhaustion that hares suffer during coursing events, and the vet on site would then have to euthanise the hares. It is the cruelest of blood sports. We need a wildlife crime unit within An Garda Síochána to stop illegal hunting, and a total ban on hare coursing must now happen. Another listener says, if you gave the people of Ireland a vote on this, there would be no way it would be passed. Animal charities are trying to look after animals while people are putting out their hares in fear of their lives for their own entertainment. It is a disgrace. Pascal has texted in saying that man from the coursing club should be ashamed. He needs to cop on. It's a terrible treatment of animals. One listener says, what planet is this person on? Protecting hares, hunting them, trapping them, terrifying them for sport. Those people who support that barbaric torture are bloodthirsty savages. They should ban it, says T. O'Brien in Leakslip. One final message says, I agree what John Troy said at the end of the talk. There is a lot of illegal carry-ons in Ireland by certain groups of people who seem to be above the law in every scenario. And another listener, Mick, has texted in saying there is still a lot of hares in the farming land in Kilcock. It's great to see them. And Christina is asking, why don't they microchip the hares and hold the clubs responsible responsible for the welfare of that animal. And one final message comes in relation to an earlier text about dog fouling. This listener says it's not the responsibility of the council to supply poo bins. It's your dog, your responsibility. Keep them coming in on 0833 97 97 97. Now, Mario Corrigan, Senior Executive Librarian with Kildare Library Service at Library and Arts Services, joins me on the line now as this Saturday sees the opening of the 1926 Census exhibition in association with the National Archives of Ireland in the Naas Library and Cultural Centre. And it's also celebrating 100 years of Kildare Library Service. Mario, good morning. Good to chat to you again on the show.
2: Yeah, good morning, Hannah. How are you?
0: Good, thanks. This is a big year for Kildare Library Service, celebrating 100 years. And then around that as well is the 1926 Census exhibition. I mean, it's probably a big weekend now there at the Naas Library Library Centre.
2: It is, actually, yeah. It's fantastic, and it's right across the county, of course, as well, because there's 15 branches. So hopefully we are going to have a little celebration everywhere, but the focus, I suppose, the big event will be in on Saturday in Naas Library and Cultural Centre. Mm. So we're looking forward to it, and hopefully our patrons will as well. So there's an opportunity to kind of drop in, say hello, say happy birthday, and, it's a very positive thing.
0: Of course. And then looking at the census, we were speaking with another member of the Kildare Archive Library Services about the exhibition. Again, it's offering, I suppose, a snapshot into life 100 years ago. Will those kind of records be on display, or have they been on display in the library?
2: There's if anybody knows anything about census, everybody had to fill in a form, and then those forms were bound into books. So there's a facsimile of one of the original books on display as part of the exhibition. This exhibition is only on display in 10 centres in all of Ireland. So it was amazing to even get it here. And that was a huge thanks to our archivist, Carol, and the manager of Naas Library, Emma. So there'll be exhibits, there'll be loads of boards, loads of information to read, but also one of the keepers of the manuscript, Zoe Reid from the National Archives, will be with us on Saturday. So hopefully she'll give us a few tips to be able to share with people. We've a couple of events then. Naas Local History Group are going to have an evening on the census as part of this on the 8th of July, and Kildare and the Gaeilge on the 13th of July, looking at Irish language and the Gaeltacht. So this will be something that right through the month of July we'll be focusing on the census and on all these centenaries and commemorations that we're looking at.
0: It's great for people to be able to go to that stuff. I suppose it also highlights that a library isn't just for a place to get books from. I mean, there's so many cultural events and community events that now take place in them, and we've seen, the refurbishment of Naas Library and the Cultural Centre over the past few years. So really it's beneficial to everyone in Naas and who's travelling from other areas in the county.
2: Absolutely, and I mean, this is what we talk about all the time, and it sounds almost, we're still trying to get it across to people. We're community hubs now, and yet for some reason we still think of libraries. We all do. When somebody mentions it, you almost think of that older person that went shush and it was only about books. But I mean, we now have as many digital downloads as we have books issued. It really has transformed, and you'll see it. Almost 1,000 people coming through the doors in that beautiful building in Naas on a Saturday. So that's how busy it is. And you'll have kids, there'll be face painting, there could be knitters, and there'll be a book club upstairs the same morning, there's a maker space where people are actually, looking at t-shirt machines and stuff. So completely different from what we would have expected of a library, 20, 30 years ago. Mm. And it is important that people know it's there. It's free. It's safe. It's on your doorstep. If you're in one of the major towns, pop in, join up, completely free, and it opens up the world.
0: Of course. And for listeners interested in taking part of those events marking, 100 years of the Kildare Library Services and to have a look at the census records, how can they get involved? Can they just show up to the library on any day, or are there certain dates for different events?
2: The census exhibition will be running. It's open to the public from 2 o'clock on Saturday, the 4th of July, but it's running for the entire month of
16: of July in Naas Library. And there are those events that are being held around it. Anybody who knows, who's a member already, you get a, you can sign up for a newsletter and you're made aware of the events. But if not, just log on to the library website, drop into the library and find out what's happening. And you can sign up. Some of them you have to sign up because it will be limited just to the numbers that you can fit in a room. But mostly they're free, they're available, and it's a matter of just popping along. And every library, as I say, in the county will be hosting events. I know Athy Library are hosting an event with the Once Upon a Tune musical group that they have down there today, because on Friday, as well as an event tomorrow, Saturday. So watch out, pop in, find out what's happening, and hopefully people will tell you. And we're topping it off. We have a marvellous, marvellous young musician, actor from Cara called Owen Burke, and he's providing From the Plains, the story of John Devoy in the Moat Theatre at 8 p.m. on Saturday night as well. It's, tickets are €15, but marvellous opportunity. We had Owen do that during the decade of commemorations way back in 2015 or something, but he's performing now in the Moat stage on Saturday night. So there's loads of things happening all over the county, and we welcome everybody.
0: Sounds brilliant, Mario. Thanks so much for joining us on the show, letting listeners know about all of those events taking place across the month of July, as well as the 1926 census exhibition opening tomorrow there at the Archives of, in association, I should say, with the National Archives of Ireland in Naas Library and Cultural Centre. That was Mario Corrigan, Senior Executive Librarian with Kildare Library and Arts Services, joining us on the show this morning. Mario, again, thanks for joining us this morning. You can keep your messages coming in on 0833 97 97 97. A few more coming in relation to hair coursing. I'll catch up with them after the break.
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0: KFM. Now, one listener says, I wonder who the real animals are. I don't think it's the dogs. Another listener has texted in saying, I lived in rural Kildare for 46 years. There are no hares left in our area. There is no protection of hares in their natural habitat. The cruelty of these animals is disgraceful. How can anyone agree to that man calling hare killing a sport? It's all wrong. Should be banned immediately. Another listener has texted in saying, in relation, apologies, those were the few coming in relation to hare coursing, and we got some in just on other events and taking place across the county. One listener asking if we could give a shout out for an event that is taking place tomorrow to mark the 250th anniversary of the American Declaration of Independence. Ireland's Department of Culture, Communications and Sport will commemorate the occasion with an American President Trail, which will link numerous sites across the country that claim ancestral connections to former US presidents. And Timahoe holds a unique place in the US presidential history as the ancestral home of President Richard Nixon. So tomorrow, the Historical Society has planned an extensive series of events commencing at 2:30 at the old Quaker burial ground in Timahoe, marking the 4th of July. And another listener has texted in with some lovely pictures of Trinity Well and the start of Great River Boyne. They say it's a great idea about Newbury Estate. The government should buy it. It would be absolutely brilliant for tourism in Kildare and the surrounding counties. Well done to David for highlighting from Newbury to Newgrange along the Great River Boyne, where once the great salmon of knowledge once swam. Best of luck with the petition and the campaign. And that message comes in from Paddy and all in the Broadford Tidy Towns. Again, thanks to David joining us this morning. They are calling for Newbury Estate to be public for, to be made public for, you know, a heritage site and a public park and walking amenities there for people in Kildare and tourists as well. Do keep the messages coming in on 0833 97 97 97. As it is Friday, there is some weekend sporting action taking place. Joining me on the line now is Clem Ryan in studio, and Leinster Leader sports editor Tommy Callaghan joins us on the phone. Good morning to you both. Another busy weekend this time, looking at the Camogie and the ladies football.
1: Yeah, women taking over the world, Hannah, here on the programme, of course. All women team, well done. And interesting debate that you just held there indeed. And women in action this weekend, of course. We know there's two All-Ireland hurling semi-finals as well across the weekend, and on our sports programmes, More Music Sports Beat Saturday, tomorrow with Dermot Byrne, and Sunday with Robbie Irwin. We'll keep you updated on those. But we have two live games for you tomorrow to be updated. That is in the All-Ireland Championships in Ladies Football and Camogie, respectively. In the Ladies Championship, following their win last weekend against Tipperary, Kildare make the long trip to Armagh City tomorrow at the Athletic Grounds, where they take on the home side. And Tommy Callaghan, that will be a tough order. Armagh are always one of the top teams in the country, and particularly on home venue.
21: Absolutely, Clem. A tough order indeed. Kildare, I was at the I covered the match last week, Kildare and Tipperary. Sorry, I'm getting I'm going from Camogie to football. Kildare had an excellent win over Tipperary in the last match, 113-10. It's not going to be easy. Are you sorry, Clem, I mixed you there. Are you starting on the Camogie or the football? The ladies football?
1: The ladies football, Tommy, you've got
21: sorry,
1: that, yes indeed.
21: Sorry, yeah. Yeah, Kildare won that match 113-10 against Tipperary. It was a match that manager Pat Sullivan said afterwards was a great performance, especially after the previous week when they had a very poor outing against Kerry. Now, they certainly improved against Tipperary last time out. As you say, tomorrow will be a different kettle of fish again. They're playing Armagh. They played Armagh in the league this year in Hawkfield. I was at that game as well. I think there was 4 points in it that day. That would came 6 days after Kildare's opening match in the Division One, and they had a very young team out, and they were possibly feeling the effects of that previous match, a drawn match against Cork, which was a very good result. But the league kind of went belly up on them after that, and they ended up being relegated along with Dublin. But I remember that match well in Hawkfield, and Armagh, they're a very, very good attacking team that attack at pace out on the wings. Two people that stood out for me on the Armagh team that day was centre-back Lauren McConville. Very, very strong, robust centre-back, gets forward at every opportunity. Kelly Mallon, very good forward. That same day, Ness is Alana Priseman. She had a very good game, scored 5 points. But listen, it'll be a tough game. But the last win will certainly give them a boost. So hopefully they can go up there and give it their all, and we'll see how it turns out.
1: Because essentially, Tommy, while there is some experience on that team, whether it be the likes of Leisha Lenehan, Laura Kern, others in terms of their, Molly Aspel, I think, is in there as well. And you've mentioned Alana Prizeman and others. It's a team that's changed quite a bit in the last couple of years, because a lot of very experienced players who had been part of maybe All-Ireland campaigns are gone. So Pat Sullivan, he's in his second year now as manager, I believe. He's been building really around a more youthful panel.
21: Oh, absolutely, Clem. This is a hugely changed team, even from last year, even from 12 months ago. It's hugely changed. It happens a lot in ladies' football for various different reasons. They lose a number of players year in, year out, but that then gives an opportunity for young up-and-coming players to come in and stake their claim. And in fairness, they have done well. The relegation was a very disappointing, and at the end of the day, but I mean, we all know in Kildare these things happen. But look, they still have experienced players there, as you say, the likes of Ruth Sargent. You know, I mentioned Alana Prizeman. Overall, it is a young team. Yeah. It's an inexperienced team with a number of experienced players, but overall, it's a young, inexperienced team.
1: Armagh Ulster champions, of course. Last time out, they had a 2-15 to 1-15 win over Waterford. Kildare beating Tipperary, as Tommy pointed out there. We'll have live updates from that game, which begins at the earlier time of 1:45 tomorrow here on KFM. And reporting for us

0: away in a dominant Camogie display, 6-21 to 1-5. What does that tell us, Tommy?
1: It tells us two things, Clem. First of all, it tells us that Kildare have a fair bit of power up front. I mean, 6-21 is a hell of a good score, and in Rebecca McDermott, they have a very special player. She scored 3-7 on the day, which was she was exceptional, I have to say. But then Roisin Four scored 1-4, Aoife McDermott scored 5, Aoife Stein scored 1-3, Niamh Martell came in, she got a goal, and she actually set up two of those goals for Rebecca McDermott as well. And the other side of that is that Wicklow are struggling to put out a team. They only had, I think, 7 players on the day.
0: 17.
1: They're not a strong outfit. They're doing well to even put out a team at the minute. But that's not Kildare's problem. Yeah, and it can only play what's up against you.
0: Yeah, I think, Tommy, maybe a little slip of the tongue there. 17 players they had, which you point out in your report. You mentioned 7.
1: Just to put it in perspective.
0: But the big task there for Rob O'Neill is, where do you put that game in context? What does it tell you about Kildare? Because with all due respects to Wicklow, they proved no opposition, and it was the second time that Kildare had an enormous win over them. And it'll be a different story in Dungannon tomorrow afternoon when they play Tyrone.
1: Oh, absolutely different story. But I'm sure the Kildare management are well aware of that. I mean, they certainly wouldn't be getting them. They wouldn't be getting running away with the win over Wicklow, you know. I mean, that was a must-win match, and that match was over right from the word go. And in fairness to Wicklow now, they never threw in the towel. They kept at it and at it the whole time, even though a long, long way, even before half-time, the match was well and truly done and dusted. But in fairness to them, they kept at it. But no, it certainly wouldn't. It wouldn't be sending Kildare up north tomorrow. Okay. Overly confident, not by any stretch of the imagination.
0: And we'll also have live updates on that game tomorrow afternoon, which throws in at 3:30 in Dungannon, and reporting live for us into Saturday Sports Beat will be Daniel Maher. And again, to remind you, we'll also have live updates of the ladies' football from Armagh with Ger McNally. So Sports Beat Saturday from 2 to 6 tomorrow has all that action, including of course the All-Ireland hurling semi-final between Cork and Galway into Sunday as well. Very quick word, Tommy, we've about 1 minute. The Hanlon Concrete Senior Football League Division 1 semi-finals are fixed for the weekend. This evening, it's Naas against Raheens. That game gets underway at the earlier time of 7:45, and then on Sunday the second semi-final takes place, and that's at 6 o'clock on Sunday in Mangar Pitch 1, Selbridge against Moorfield. Quick prediction on both those semi-finals?
1: Yeah, the top four there, Selbridge, Naas, Raheens and Moorfield, that's the way they finished. Selbridge and Naas, you would have been expecting to make the semi-finals. Raheens and Moorfield would be a little, slightly bit, you possibly wouldn't have been expecting them, but on paper, you would expect Selbridge and Naas to come through. It doesn't always work out that way, it depends. If players have been missing out in the league, and they might necessarily be brought forward just for the semi-final or the final. But on paper, I would imagine Selbridge and Naas will qualify for the final.
0: All right, great stuff, Tommy. Previewing all the games this weekend in the Leinster Leader, and of course in next Tuesday's edition, full match reports as well. And we'll be telling you all about it on Scoreboard this evening, including manager and player interviews. Hannah.
2: Thanks, Clem, and thanks, Tommy, for joining this morning for that weekend sport preview. Again, from 6:25, they'll have more details on the weekend sporting action. Just some final messages coming in on 0833 97 97 97. Could you mention the Ross Kelly Memorial Charity Run in St Lawrence's GAA tomorrow, with registration starting at 11:30? It's going to be a great day with music and food and lots of fun, with plenty of old and new vehicles to look at. All the information is on Facebook. And Michelle has gotten in touch saying, it's a fantastic idea, David, about the state purchasing Newbury Domain. It's just what is needed in the area, a wonderful amenity to have in North Kildare for for bringing in tourism and highlighting the beautiful village of Carberry, Carberry Castle and source of the Boyne Trinity Well. Also, it's the nearest point of contact for the Grand Canal and Royal Canal, not to be forgotten either. It's an opportunity for the state to buy a residence beautifully restored in keeping with the age of the residence. Thanks, Michelle, for sending that message in. And another listener has texted in relation to the hair coursing. They've cited the Queen's University Belfast survey that John Troy also cited

0: saying coursing club preserved areas of conservation are proven to increase hare populations. It's a busy show this morning, a lot of messages coming in, and I really thank all of you for sending them in on the WhatsApp. That's where we take our leave for this morning's Kildare Today. Big thanks again to you at home for listening. We'll do it all over again on Monday morning. And a huge thanks to Emma O'Connor, as always, on the show. She'll be back for the Irish music scene between 7 and 9. John Dunn is back. He'll be back from 11 to 3 to keep you entertained. We'll chat to you live from 9 on Monday. Have a good weekend.
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6: Good morning, I am Daniel Maher. The inquest into the death of Noah Donoghue has been adjourned to a further date. The decision came at a quarter to one this morning when the jury was unable to reach a unanimous verdict after deliberating for 25 hours over 3 days on the evidence. The 14-year-old's naked body was found in an underground water tunnel in North Belfast, having been missing for 6 days in June 2020. Journalist with the Belfast Telegraph, Liam Tunney, was at the inquest late into last night.
7: It did come down to a late night sitting in the High Court. The originally were sat in Laganside Court, which is across the road. We had to move across to the High Court at 6 o'clock after that original building closed. And we sat there until after midnight when eventually the coroner called the jury out and adjourned the inquest. He said it wouldn't be fair to reach a decision. He said it wouldn't be fair to rush a decision, and he adjourned it until later in the year. He suspected possibly August or September.
6: More than 500 fish have been discovered dead over a 4 kilometre stretch of the River Rye near Maynooth. The incident was reported last Wednesday. A new interagency group comprising of Kildare County Council, the EPA, Department of Climate, Energy and Environment, along with the National Parks and Wildlife Service, is investigating. Ronan Matson, director of the Eastern Region of Inland Fisheries, says a new protocol has been put in place for any future incidents.
8: Just in the last week, IFI published a new interagency fish kill emergency response plan, and this involves all the statutory bodies, including the local authorities. Because this fish kill was deemed to be significant, it's the first time the new interagency met twice, so it's the first time the new protocol has been enacted. The statutory bodies then are working very well together to build a picture of what happened, but it's too early to definitively establish how it occurred.
6: The Tánaiste describes a major energy price increase as extraordinary. Pinergy is increasing its night rate by 82%. The move will hit EV users and those who use night rate tariffs to charge their solar batteries. Tánaiste and Finance Minister Simon Harris says he wants to see more transparency when it comes to energy prices.
9: Well, I think it's an extraordinary increase, and I think it's very important that the regulatory structures that we have in this space can provide clarity in relation to that. I also think it's really important that we look at how we can provide greater transparency in this market. We've been doing a lot of work in the insurance sector in terms of trying to provide greater information about the rationale behind somebody's premium. I think more and more Irish people are wanting to understand more and see more the composition of the charges that they face.
6: And a local group are calling for the government to acquire the site of Newbury Domain, which is set to be up for auction next Thursday. The group are worried about future access to the lands, with a large element of folklore linked to the domain. Speaking on Kildare Today, David Shorthall, member of Carbery and Derren Turn Community Group, said the property may never come up again in their lifetime.
10: And we are blue sky thinking. We are kind of, I think we can be forgiven for being naive in hoping that we can make change. This property may never ever come up again in our lifetime.
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13: With Joe Mallon Motors, Salins Road, Naas, Renault, Dacia and Peugeot dealers. 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
6: The Kildare ladies footballers play Armagh tomorrow in the All-Ireland quarter-final. Throw-in at the Athletic Grounds is 1:45. The Kildare Camogie team play Tyrone in round 5 of the Premier Junior Camogie Championship in Dungannon tomorrow. Throw-in there is at 3:30. KFM will have live updates of both games. A reminder that this evening's Kildare Sports Preview at 6:25 will look ahead to all of the weekend's sporting action and include manager interviews. Tonight in the Hanlon Concrete Senior Football League's in Division 1 semi-final in Mangard Park, Naas play Raheens at 7:45. In Division 2, Grange Novlin play Round Towers, Confey play Carberry, 2 Mile House play Allenwood, Leixlip play Rathangan and Castledermot play Eadstown. All games throw in at 8 p.m. In the World Cup, Spain beat Austria 3-0, Portugal beat Croatia 2-1 and Switzerland beat Algeria 2-0. Pico Lopez and Cape Verde are gearing up for the ultimate test of the World Cup tonight. The Blue Sharks are up against defending champions Argentina in Miami with a place in the last 16 on the line. Kickoff is at 11 with Egypt and Australia meeting in Dallas from 8 p.m. Shamrock Rovers are 7 points clear at the top of tonight's game in the SSE Airtricity Men's Premier Division against Sligo Rovers. Second place Bohemians can make it 3 league wins in a row when they go to Drogheda United. St. Pat's take on Galway United and Shelburne play Dundalk at Tolka Park. And Padraig Harrington is 1 under par heading into the second round of golf's US Senior Open. The two-time winner is 2 shots behind the leader. KFM Sport with Joe Mallon Motors, Salins Road, Naas, joemallonmotors.ie.
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6: Dry with sunny spells to start the morning, becoming cloudier as the day progresses. Highest temperatures of 18 to 22 degrees.
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1: Yeah, a little bit of Dua Lipa. I saw her in the papers quite recently. Oh, the papers sounds very old, isn't it? Really, I saw her in the papers. It was actually the papers. And I saw her on social media, and I saw her all over the place. Her and Callum Turner hanging out together, I think, getting ready. Are they another one that recently got married, or allegedly, inverted commas, like Taylor Swift, who's not getting married, but really is, because it is. I think she might do the deed tomorrow. I know they're probably saying it's Saturday. I think, tomorrow is Saturday the 4th, so probably is tomorrow. Excuse me on that one, Kelsey and Taylor. They could be just doing that. Now, it's the biggest secret that is out there, but everybody knows that it's happening, but nobody's confirming anything. And the fact that the USA are celebrating 250 years since their independence probably would be the day to do it. Will it happen? Of course it will. Do we care? No. 1, 2, 3.

0: Salute Tricia McNeil, and Ain't That Just The Way from Kildare's KFM's 11 to 3 for today, with thanks to Virgin Media Broadband. We'll be out and about broadcasting live tomorrow from Zip It. We're looking forward to that, and we'll give you more details on what we're up to, but the whole team is going to be out. The two Johns, as in me, John, and Denise, and Aaron, and Emma will be all there in support of Zip It over at Donaghadee Forest Park, and we'll tell you exactly why we're going to be there in a while. 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

0: Game Impala on Kildare's KFM on the 11 to 3 Friday morning it is. Good morning to you. Welcome to your 11s as we got more on the way from Gwen Stefani and no doubt we got some Lola Young and a little bit of Van Morrison as well. Let's find out what's happening across the weekend. Here's the diary.
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4: 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Tickets €20. The Ross Kelly Memorial Run will take place on July 4th, starting from St. Lawrence's GAA at 1pm. From the Plains, the story of John Devoy. 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

0: There's KFM's Friday afternoons, 11 at 3, with thanks to Virgin Media Broadband for today. Now, we're out and about broadcasting live tomorrow. The full team, we're on the road again. We're out from 12. 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And we're looking forward to being there for 3 hours. Speaking of Zip It.
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0: It's Turnstile Dermot Kennedy from Kildare's KFM's 11 at 3 for today. We got the news on the way at 12 with Daniel. That's coming up in just a couple of moments' time. Also coming up in the next hour, I'm going to give you details of a little bit of a giveaway we're doing because it is a feel-good Friday. We're giving you the chance to win a night over at the Westgrove Hotel locally. Yes. What? Not just a night over. We were out there visiting during the course of the week with Jason, and they kindly gave us a lovely little prize to give away. And I'll give you more on that after the news, which is next on KFM.
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9: Good afternoon, it's 12 o'clock, I'm Daniel Maher. The Foreign Affairs Minister says pushing for an EU-wide Occupied Territories Bill is more than symbolism. Helen McEntee and the rest of the Cabinet are meeting EU commissioners in Cork this morning. Commission President Ursula von der Leyen is meeting the Taoiseach as part of one of the first major events of Ireland's EU presidency. Helen McEntee says she will be pushing for further EU-wide action against Israel during the presidency events.
10: We've obviously been advocating for the strongest possible response, that would be the suspension.

0: of the association agreement. You could suspend the trade elements of the association agreement, but I don't agree that banning goods or services trade overall in the occupied territories is simply symbolic. 27 member states deciding possibly that they would ban trade in the occupied territories is quite a significant move and not something that has ever happened before.
1: Pinergy has announced an 82% increase in night rate electricity. It's expected to hit people who have electric vehicles and charge them overnight. Accounting lecturer at University College Cork, Oliver Brown, says the demand is rising, so prices will follow.
2: These prices are designed up when EV adoption wasn't as high. We're starting to see EV adoption go up, and particularly through pilot schemes of the government, trying to get more and more people on electric chargers. It's definitely cheaper to charge them at night, so demand at night goes up. If demand increases at a particular point in time, then the price, because of the supply, will have to go up. It's not just that. There's several things use more battery at night than we would have traditionally expected.
1: More than 500 fish have been discovered dead over a 4 kilometre stretch of the River Rye near Maynooth. The incident involving numerous species of fish was reported last Wednesday. Ronan Matson, director of the Eastern Region of Inland Fisheries, says a new protocol has been put in place for any future incidents.
3: Just in the last week, IFI published a new interagency fish kill emergency response plan, and this involves all the statutory bodies, including the local authorities. Because this fish kill was deemed to be significant, it's the first time the new interagency met twice, so it's the first time the new protocol has been enacted. The statutory bodies then are working very well together to build a picture of what happened, but it's too early to definitively establish how it occurred.
1: And a local group are calling for the government to acquire the site of Newbury Domain near Carbery, which is up for auction next Thursday. The group are worried about future access to the lands, with a large element of folklore linked to the domain. Speaking on Kildare Today, David Shorthall, member of Carbery and Derren Turn Community Group, said the property may never come up again in their lifetime.
4: And we are blue sky thinking. We are kind of, I think we can be forgiven for being naive in hoping that we can make change. This property may never, ever come up again in our lifetime.
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1: The Kildare ladies footballers play Armagh tomorrow in the All-Ireland quarter-final. Throw-in at the Athletic Grounds in Armagh is 1:45. The Kildare Camogie team play Tyrone tomorrow in round 5 of the Premier Junior Camogie Championship in Dungannon. Throw-in there is at 3:30. KFM will have live updates of both games, and a reminder that this evening's Kildare Sports Preview at 6:25 will look ahead to all of the weekend's sporting action and include manager interviews. Last night in the Hanlon Concrete Senior Football League's Division 4 Shield final, it finished Castle Mitchell 220, Ballykelly 1 point. Tonight in the Division 1 semi-final in Mangard Park, Naas play Raheens at 7:45. In Division 2, Grange Nolven play Round Towers, Comfey play Carbery, 2 Mile House play Allen Wood, Leixlip play Rathangan and Castle Dermot play Eadstown. All games throw in at 8 p.m. In the World Cup, Spain beat Austria 3-0, Portugal beat Croatia 2-1 and Switzerland beat Algeria 2-0. Pico Lopez and Cape Verde are gearing up for the ultimate test of the World Cup tonight as they play defending champions Argentina at 11 p.m. In the other games, Egypt and Australia play from 8 p.m. while Colombia play Ghana overnight. Former Liverpool manager Jurgen Klopp is said to be opening to replacing Julian Nagelsmann as German head coach after he was understood to have quit the role. Shamrock Rovers are 7 points clear at the top ahead of tonight's game in the SSE Airtricity Men's Premier Division against Sligo Rovers. In other games, Bohemians play Drogheda United, St Pat's play Galway United and Shelburne play Dundalk at Tolka Park. Novak Djokovic continues his bid for a 25th Grand Slam title this afternoon in the third round at Wimbledon, while defending champion Jannik Sinner is up against Jenson Brooksby of the United States. Tala's Reseda Adelecki will return to 400 metres action for the first time in a year tonight at the Diamond League in Oregon. And Padraig Harrington is 1 under par heading into the second round of golf's US Senior Open and is 2 shots off the lead. KFM Sport with Joe Mallon Motors, Salins Road, Naas, joemallonmotors.ie.
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1: Becoming cloudier this afternoon with the odd spot of light rain or drizzle possible. Highest temperatures of 18 to 22 degrees.
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Something Happens and Tom Dunn and Company, and that's a Parachute from Kildare's KFM on the 11 at 3-4 today. By the way, the Irish music scene tonight from 7 o'clock with Emma. She'll be terrific, as always, have to say. Love listening to it when I'm heading out and about. Anyway, she'll kick off with some chorus music from Monday thrown in there as well. A little bit of Bellex One, I do believe, and Emily Sullivan coming up, and Roisin Oh as well, and also music from Jamie McIntyre, to name but a few. That's all coming up from just after 7 o'clock tonight here on Kildare's KFM. That's the Irish music scene every Friday. Right, here's Alex Bourne.

0: very familiar sounding vocals of Robbie Williams on Kildare's KFM on the 11-3 for today, Friday. What song?
1: She's the one.
0: Yep, this is Friday, as we said. And by the way, we're at the Bet broadcasting live tomorrow between 12 and 3 from Zip at Dunedin. More on that in a few minutes. But before we tell you a little bit more about what we're up to there, the full gang are going out and about as well. I've also got a lovely little prize, which we'll do sometime between, say, about 1:30 and about 3 o'clock this afternoon. It's with the Westgrove Hotel. They've given us a little bit of a giveaway, as you know, for 20 years. The Westgrove Hotel has been proud to stand at the heart of the Clane community. Most definitely, I've been over there plenty of times, and to celebrate 20 years of welcoming guests, creating memories and delivering exceptional hospitality, they've teamed up with us to give one lucky listener a wonderful getaway. Yep, up for grabs is an overnight stay for two people. It includes breakfast, okay, afternoon tea thrown in as well in the new garden lounge, and dinner with a bottle of bubbly at the beautiful Westgrove Hotel. The perfect excuse for relaxing a night away. It's just absolutely terrific as well. And you can check out the Leisure Club too. There's lots more going on. It's an award-winning venue. And we were talking to them during the week. Jason caught up with them when we were out and about in the outside broadcast. And they were telling us a little bit about their award-winning venue. Their wedding coordinator of the year for 25. Wedding venue of the year. Leinster 26 at the National Wedding Industry Awards. It was absolutely a terrific year for them. So well done, and thanks for giving us that as well. Oh, by the way, there's a P.S. P.S. Right, I'm not joking. There is a P.S. at the end of this. Thanks to the Westgrove Hotel. Christmas party nights early booking. I jest you not. More on that in a while. KFM will tell you how you get your hands on that a little bit later.
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0: 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Main news coming up at 1 o'clock. 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Here's Emma.
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2: Good afternoon. Coming up in your main news at 1, the Foreign Affairs Minister says pushing for an EU-wide Occupied Territories Bill is more than symbolism. Helen McEntee and the rest of the Cabinet are meeting EU commissioners in Cork today. More than 500 fish have been discovered dead over a 4 kilometre stretch of the River Eye near Maynooth. A motorist who was caught driving at double the speed limit in Nice told Gardaí they were late for work. It comes as a driver was caught driving at 99 kilometres an hour in a 50 kilometres an hour zone in Kilberry. And the Clane Maynooth MD committee today appointed Councillor Dara Fitzpatrick as Cathaoirleach, while Councillor Donna Phelan has been appointed as last Cathaoirleach of the MD committee. In sport, the Kildare Lady footballers play Armagh tomorrow in the All-Ireland quarter-final with throw-in at 1.45. Then the Kildare Camogie team play Tyrone in round 5 of the Premier Junior Camogie Championship in Dungannon with throw-in at 3.30. Both teams have been announced and can be viewed on our website at kfmradio.com. KFM will have live updates of both games. Join me, Emma O'Connor and Daniel Marr, for your main news in sport at 1.

0: 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Brian Adams on the way.
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7: Good afternoon, I'm Daniel Maher. The Foreign Affairs Minister says she will push for an EU-wide ban on the purchase of goods and services from illegally occupied territories. Helen McEntee is raising the issue at an EU presidency summit in Cork today. Ireland is progressing legislation to ban only the purchase of goods, but Minister McEntee has suggested services could be added if it's an EU-wide decision.
8: We've advocated for including the Taoiseach is that there would be further proposals on the table that could be voted by QMV, and that includes a ban on goods and services in the occupied territories. I was reassured again last night that there would be proposals put forward before the next Foreign Affairs Council, and I'll be reiterating that again.
7: Gardaí are appealing for witnesses in relation to an incident where a firearm was discharged in Shancastle Close, Clondalkin, on Wednesday the 1st of July at approximately 8:50pm. An adult male aged in his 20s was brought to hospital for treatment of serious injuries. A technical examination of the scene was also conducted. More than 500 fish have been discovered dead over a 4-kilometre stretch of the River Rye near Maynooth. The incident involving numerous species of fish was

0: reported last Wednesday. Ronan Matson, director of the Eastern Region of Inland Fisheries, says a new protocol has been put in place for any future incidents.
1: Just in the last week, IFI published a new interagency fish kill emergency response plan, and this involves all the statutory bodies, including the local authorities. Because this fish kill was deemed to be significant, it's the first time the new interagency met twice, so it's the first time the new protocol has been enacted. The statutory bodies then are working very well together to build a picture of what happened, but it's too early to definitively establish how it occurred.
0: The Taoiseach says Ireland needs to look at long-term measures to reduce energy bills. It comes after Pinergy announced an 82% increase to its night rate tariff. It's also reducing the amount it pays out to customers who feed solar energy back to the grid. Taoiseach and Finance Minister Simon Harris says it's an extraordinary increase.
2: The path that we're on is to examine structural ways of reducing the costs that families and businesses face in relation to energy, and as part of that, the transition to green energy. The National Energy Affordability Task Force is due to conclude its work shortly. A very good meeting with the Minister for Energy on it the week before last. I've asked officials in my own department to look at the best economic levers available to Ireland to reduce our energy bills.
0: Debates are continuing around the topic of hair coursing in Ireland. The Dáil had debated a motion to ban hair coursing on animal welfare grounds, with a vote to take place next Wednesday, where the government will oppose it. Speaking on Kildare Today, People Before Profits' Paul Murphy, who is bringing the motion, says the hares are terrified.
3: And they're being chased by two greyhounds that are 10 times their size, 10 times their weight. And inherent in this is sometimes the hares are pinned by the dog, the hares are thrown into the air by the dog, and sometimes the hares die during the event or shortly afterwards.
0: John Choi, representative of the Irish Coursing Club and Hare Husbandry in Kilcullen Coursing Club, says hare coursing has helped stop illegal hunting of hares.
3: And they're being chased by two greyhounds that are 10.
0: Almost 2,300 people have been confirmed dead following the earthquakes in Venezuela, and more than 43,000 people have been reported missing. A 43-year-old man was pulled from the rubble 8 days after the major tremors. Journalist with Venezuelan newspaper Talqual, Victor Amaya, says rescue teams are aware the window for rescuing any more people is quickly closing.
4: The reality is that most of the places are now being declared collapsed buildings with no survivor left. So the rescue efforts are turning into those very specific cases where some small hope still there is, because they know there are people making sounds, but the window has been closed in more and more every day and every hour.
0: The inquest into the death of Noah Donoghue has been adjourned to a future date. The decision came at 12:45 this morning when the jury was unable to reach a unanimous verdict after deliberating for 25 hours over 3 days on the evidence. The 14-year-old's naked body was found in an underground water tunnel in North Belfast, having been missing for 6 days in June of 2020. Journalist with the Belfast Telegraph, Liam Tunney, was at the inquest late into last night.
5: Did come down to a late night sitting in the High Court. The originally were sat in Laganside Court, which is across the road. We had to move across to the High Court at 6 o'clock after that original building closed. And we sat there until after midnight, when eventually the coroner called the jury out and adjourned the inquest. He said it wouldn't be fair to reach a decision. He said it wouldn't be fair to rush a decision, and he adjourned it until later in the year. He suspected possibly August or September.
0: Consumers will now have a legal right to speak to a human rather than an automated chatbot. It applies to financial products and services and is part of an EU directive. New restrictions have also been put on marketing practices designed to influence or pressure someone into buying a product. Personal finance editor of the Irish Independent, Charlie Weston, says banks and other companies are increasingly using AI as part of their customer experience.
6: Imagine buying insurance through a robot. I mean, there are a lot of things to go through. It's far easier to talk it through. And we are a nation of talkers. It doesn't suit us, particularly Irish people. This at least clarifies that you can't be, if you request a human intervention, they have to have that option for you. Now, that's unfortunate for companies that have to staff up, make sure they have sufficient numbers.
0: A local group are calling for the government to acquire the site of Newbury Domain near Carbury, which is up for auction next Thursday. The group are worried about future access to the lands, with a large element of folklore linked to the domain. Speaking on Kildare Today, David Shorthall, member of Carbury and Derren Turn Community Group, said the property may never come up for sale again in their lifetime.
7: And we are blue sky thinking. We are kind of, I think we can be forgiven for being naive in hoping that we can make change. But It just, this property may never, ever come up again in our lifetime.
0: In business news, Eurozone figures have been slightly boosted by the Irish economy. That's according to the CSO's annual accounts, showing growth here adjusted by 3.4% year on year, down from the previous estimate of 4.3%. Consumer spending here increased by 2.9% year on year. Austin Hughes, economist, says the outlook is positive.
8: The domestic economy is doing fairly well. It's been resilient through the last year, and it's still showing fairly significant positive momentum. So overall, the picture is statistically mixed, but I think the broader message is one of an economy that's reasonably healthy and showing decent growth.
0: And finally, in entertainment news, day two of Taylor Swift's and Travis Kelce's wedding celebrations is due to kick off in New York City this evening. They're expected to tie the knot at Madison Square Garden at around 10 p.m. Irish time, following a rehearsal dinner there overnight and a reported secret ceremony in Tennessee earlier this week. All eyes are on the garden again tonight, with mega fans lining the streets in the hopes of catching a glimpse of the arrivals.
9: We're so excited. Yeah. We love Taylor Swift, and it's so exciting that she might be getting married this weekend, especially when we've grown up watching her.
10: Yeah. We're best friends from high school.
9: Yeah, so grew up in New Jersey.
10: Yeah.
0: Still to come are sport, obituaries, and weather.
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14: Good afternoon, I'm Emma O'Connor. 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KFM will also have live updates of both games. A reminder that this evening's Kildare Sports Preview at 6:25 will look ahead to all of the Kildare weekend sporting action. Last night in the Hanlon Concrete Senior Football League Division 4 Shield Final, it finished Castle Mitchell 2-20 to Ballykelly 1 point. Tonight in the Division 1 semi-final, Naas play Raheens at 7:45 in Mangard Park, Hawkfield. In Division 2, Grange and Alvin play Round Towers, Confey play Carberry, 2 Mile House play Allen Wood, Leixlip play Rathangan and Castle Dermot play Eadstown. All games throw in at 8 p.m. In soccer, Pico Lopez and Cape Verde are gearing up for their ultimate test at the World Cup tonight. The Blue Sharks are up against defending champions Argentina in Miami with a place in the last 16 on the line. Kickoff is at 11 p.m. with Egypt and Australia meeting in Dallas from 8. Shamrock Rovers are 7 points clear at the top ahead of tonight's game in the SSE Airtricity Men's Premier Division. The Hoops make the trip to second from bottom Sligo Rovers. Second place Bohemians can make it 3 league wins in a row tonight when they go to Drogheda United. Bottom side Waterford can move level on points with Sligo if they win away to Derry City. St. Pat's take on Galway United and Shelburne go up against Dundalk at Talca Park. In golf on the Ladies European Tour, Anna Foster is 3 shots off the lead heading into day 2 of the Hullin Court Women's Open. The Dubliner sits on 1 under par and tees off her second round at 10-2. There's a group of 4 tied for the lead on 4 under. Sarah Byrne is out on course for the second round, starting the day on 3 over. And finally, there's racing in Wexford from 4:45. KFM Sport with Joe Mallon Motors, Salins Road, Naas, joemallonmotors.ie.
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0: KFM has been informed of the following deaths: Willie O'Connor, Australia and formerly of Blackhall and Dunlavin; Mary Gallagher, Newbridge; Noel Mooney, Kyle Dove and formerly of County Meath; James Hennessy, Darren Turn and formerly of the UK and County Westmeath; Gordon Connolly, Carberry; John Peter Kay, Kilmeag and formerly of the UK. The funeral arrangements are as follows. Willie O'Connor, Victoria, Australia, and formerly of Blackhall and Dunlavin, predeceased by his parents Jack and Mammy, brothers Thomas and Patrick, and his sister Monica. Deeply regretted by his wife Kitty, sons Ian and Neil, daughter Karen, brothers Sean and Martin, sisters Marie and Josie, and extended family. Funeral will take place in Australia. Mary Gallagher, Aylesbury Park, Newbridge, predeceased by her mother May, father William, and brothers Peter, Nicholas, and Billy. Deeply regretted by her sister Pauline, sister Camillus, and extended family. Reposing at Anderson and Leahy's funeral home, Henry Street, Newbridge, today from 4 p.m. with prayers at 6:30 p.m. Removal on Saturday morning at 10:30 a.m. to arrive at St. Conlett's Parish Church, Newbridge, for 11 a.m. Mass. Mass can be viewed on newbridgeparish.ie. Funeral afterwards to St. Conlett's Cemetery, Newbridge. Noel Mooney, Kyle Dove, and formerly of Hill of Down, Clonard, County Meath. Deeply regretted by his partner Rose, son Kenneth, daughter Rebecca, and their mother, brothers, sisters, and extended family. Reposing at Oliver Riley's funeral home, Prosperous, today from 5 p.m. to 8 p.m. with prayers at 7 p.m. Removal from Oliver Riley's funeral home, Prosperous, on Saturday morning at 10 a.m. to arrive at Christ the King Church, Coolera, for 10:30 a.m. funeral mass, followed by committal service in Newlands Cross Crematorium at approximately 12:30 p.m. Family flowers only, please. Donations, if desired, to ICU St. James's Hospital, Dublin. 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James Hennessy, Newbury Park, Darren Turn, and formerly of Nottingham, UK and County Westmeath, predeceased by his parents Michael and Maureen, deeply regretted by his wife May, children Charlotte, Jamie, Lauren and Courtney, stepchildren Danny, Laura, Jason and Karen, brothers Liam and Ray, sister Margaret and extended family. Reposing at his family home from 4 p.m. today, concluding with prayers at 7 p.m. Removal by Glennon's funeral directors on Saturday morning to arrive at the Church of the Holy Trinity, Darren Turn, for Requiem Mass at 11 a.m, followed by cremation service in Mount Jerome Crematorium, Harold's Cross, Dublin, at 1:30 p.m. Funeral Mass and cremation service will be live streamed on CarberryParish.ie and MountJerome.ie. No flowers, please. Donations, if desired, to the Friends of Naas Hospital. Donation box in church. Gordon Connolly, 78 Kilpatrick, Carbery. Predeceased by his wife Eileen. Deeply regretted by his daughters Mary Ann, Bridget, Eileen and Pauline. Son Gordon Jr., brother Seamus and extended family. Reposing at Larkin's funeral home, Eden Derry, on Sunday from 5 p.m. to 7 p.m. with rosary at 7 p.m. Funeral Mass on Monday at 11 a.m. in the Holy Trinity Church, Darren Turn, followed by burial in the adjoining cemetery. Funeral Mass will be live streamed on CarberryParish.ie. John Peter Kay, Hillview, Kilmeague, and formerly of Fullwood, Preston, Lancashire, UK. Predeceased by his partner Joyce, deeply regretted by his sons Tony and Martin, and extended family. Reposing at Glennon's funeral home, Allenwood, today from 4 p.m, concluding with prayers at 6 p.m. Removal on Saturday morning to arrive at Newlands Cross Crematorium for cremation service at 12 noon. Cremation service will be live streamed on dctrust.ie. Suvnus August Siachán Dove. 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
0: Staying dry this afternoon and cloudier with the odd spot of light drizzle possible with light to moderate southwest to westerly winds. Highest temperatures of 18 to 22 degrees.
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0: Here we go, the Coronas and San Diego Song also, and there's some music from John Wake to get us going this hour, and Missing You on Kildare's KFM, the 11 at 3, with thanks to Virgin Media Broadband for this Friday. Happy Friday to you as well. Now, we have our competition still to come, which we guarantee we'll do between now and 3 o'clock, plus in conversation we'll have a chat. I'm going to tell you about a bit of a stunt show coming up as well in a couple of weeks' time, and we'll be talking about that at around 2:30, about an hour from now as well. And also, we're out and about with Zip It tomorrow too, so it's going to be pretty busy weekend. I've got details what's happening sport-wise in just a few moments' time, but if you want to text or WhatsApp us, it's 0833 97 97 97.
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Okay, so there we have it, George Ezra, and quick as a flash, Teresa was on just to say happy Friday to you, John. Absolutely terrific. Thanks for that. Right, it's Kildare's KFM's at 11 to 3 for today. Now, at about 2:30 this afternoon, I'm going to be talking to Richie Gavin about the new stunt show coming to Punchestown Racecourse on July 12th. It's the Nitro Stunt Show. I'm looking at it. I've been Googling it there a little bit earlier on. It's going to be absolutely mental mayhem and terrific fun. I've seen these type of things before over the years, but this is set to be absolutely fantastic, and we're looking forward to that as well. And then on Monday I'm going to give away some family passes for it, because today I've also got an overnight stay for two people with afternoon tea in the garden lounge and dinner, and including bubbly as well. That's the Westgrove Hotel celebrating 20 years, and we'll be giving that away between now and 3 o'clock too here on Kildare's KFM. It's a busy one across the weekend sporting wise, and also we're heading out and about for our adventure. We'll be zipping over to Donaghadee Forest Park as well tomorrow from 12 to 3. More on that later too. Janie Mack, it's so busy, isn't it?

0: Playing your favourites all day long. Kildare's KFM, the home of the best of music, local news, sport and more. Phil Lynott, Thin Lizzy. Also some music from Olivia Dean as well. Now, we're out and about broadcasting live over at Dunedee Forest Park. We're looking forward to that. That is tomorrow between 12 and 3. Full team will be out. The two Johns, as in John Kenneth, John Me, John Bill Dunn, as in me, and also Denise and Aaron and Emma O'Connor. We're all over there. We're looking forward to doing a little bit of zip lining and stuff like that. Will we actually do it? Yeah, I'll do it. Of course I will. No problem. Not a bother to you. But the rest we guarantee will. They'll probably film it and put it up on social media and everything else. We'll find out how it's all going. And the prep work is all in place at the moment. We're there from 12 to 3 at Dunedee Forest Park. Want to drop down and say hi. And check out their website as well. It's easy to do. All you got to do is go to zipit.ie. 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And it's available adventures for age 3 and upwards as well.
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0: Kildare's Gay FM. And is she or isn't she? Of course she is. We were mentioning it a little bit earlier on. Taylor Swift. I knew it was the right thing to get married to the fiancé. And will it happen? Of course it is. It's the biggest and worst kept secret over in Manhattan at the moment, Madison Square Garden direction. Is that Manhattan? I'm sure it is. Maybe it's not. Anyway, either way, they are going to get married. We know they are. They are 100%. Now, competition time with the Westgrove Hotel. We're giving you the chance to win a one-nighter, including breakfast, afternoon tea, and dinner with Bubbly, a bottle of Bubbly as well. All you got to do is tell me, how many years are they celebrating? The Westgrove Hotel. 20, 30, or 40? Answers in now, 0833-97-97-97. Text or WhatsApp us with your name and details to win that one-night stay at the Westgrove Hotel. How many years are they celebrating? I've been talking about it for the last 25, 30 minutes, and then previously in the last hour or two as well. 0833-97-97-97. News is next.
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1: Good afternoon, it's 2 o'clock, I'm Emma O'Connor. The number of people known to have been killed in Venezuela's earthquakes has now risen to more than 2,500. Last Wednesday, back-to-back tremors left hundreds of buildings damaged or destroyed. There's a call for Cuiva's law to be recognised. The proposed legislation seeks to make it a criminal offence to share images or videos of victims at the scene of a fatal or critical crash without consent. More than 500 fish have been discovered dead over a 4 kilometre stretch of the River Rye near Maynooth. A new interagency group compromising of Kildare County Council, the EPA, Department of Climate, Energy and Environment, along with the National Parks and Wildlife Service, are investigating. And the Clane Maynooth MD committee today appointed Councillor Dara Fitzpatrick as Cathaoirleach. Councillor Donna Phelan has been appointed as Las Cathaoirleach. In sport, Kildare Ladies footballers play Armagh tomorrow in the All-Ireland quarter-final with throw-in in Armagh at 1:45. Then the Kildare Camogie team play Tyrone tomorrow in round 5 of the Premier Junior Camogie Championship with throw-in at 3:30. That team have been named and can be viewed on our website at kfmradio.com. KFM will have live updates of both matches. And finally in weather, dry and sunny spells today with highest temperatures of 18 to 22 degrees.
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Bella Kay's great new song. That's I Love It. I Love It. I Love It on Kildare's KFM. We asked you a question a little bit earlier on. I'll give you a few more minutes left on it if you want to give us the answer. Don't forget, we are giving you the chance to win a overnight stay, including some breakfast. There's also, we're going to chuck in a bottle of bubbly as well, an afternoon tea to be thrown in too. You get exclusive use of all the various different bits and bobs around the hotel too. And it's a wedding venue of the year. That's what you need to find out more details about. You contact any of the gang there, and well done to them on that for their latest achievement, and also wedding coordinator of the year last year too, so well done on that. It's the Westgrove Hotel celebrating a big event and a big amount of years. That's the question. How many years is it? 20, 30 or 40? The Westgrove Hotel celebrating. If you know the answer, 0833 97 97 97. That's our text number. Well, thanks to Zipit Donna D. You can do that now and you could win that overnight stay thanks to the Westgrove Hotel. Now, we got some Harry Styles

0: called David Gray and a great summery song as well, Sail Away, and some classic gold from Chicago. And if you leave me now, if you like classic gold, do join Rob Garvey on Sunday mornings between 11 and 2, the very best of the 60s, 70s, 80s, 90s and noughties. That's this Sunday from 11 to 2. Now, incident, by the way, it's on the M7 going southbound or westbound, but if you're heading kind of the Cork Limerick direction, it's along that stretch, but it's at just after 12 to 13, so junction 12 to 13. As the Curragh comes into view is the best way of describing it. So if you're going that direction, and just as you're approaching the Curragh, and you'll see the stand to your right-hand side going down that, there is a couple of cars. They've moved into the hard shoulder. The emergency services are there, including the guards. There should be no real reason for a tailback. Now, obviously, it has moved in across. So just bear in mind, if you're along that stretch, traffic is pretty slow along that area at the moment. So just once again, just to recap, if you're on the M7 and you're going southbound or westbound, heading down the Limerick-Cork route direction, and as you approach the Curragh, that's approximately around junction 12 to 13, as the Curragh comes into view around the stand, and you can see, look across to the Curragh, there is an incident there. Now, the good news is it has moved into the hard shoulder. It might start freeing up, but the old rubbernecking rule is in play, probably slowing down the traffic. But be patient, you'll get through it. Everything should be okay. And more traffic and travel updates. We'll do continue update you on that between now and 3. And Dave then takes care of things, as always, just after 3 o'clock with all the latest Friday evening traffic and travel, no matter which direction you're going. In the meantime, the question we asked to you regarding our competition, which is in association with the Westgrove Hotel in Clane, celebrating 20 years. That was the answer. And well done to our winner of the night overstay at the Westgrove Hotel in Clane, including afternoon tea, bed and breakfast, and evening dinner with a bottle of bubbly thrown in. Thanks to all the gang down there. Well done to, where is it? Aidan Bashford. That's a good name. Aidan Bashford Allenwood. Well done to you, Aidan. Congratulations to you. We'll be in touch with you in just a moment. We tried to ring you there a second ago, but I couldn't get through to you. But we will give you a shout again. And thanks for all your details. Thanks to everybody who had a go. And they are celebrating 20 years on the go, award-winning venue in Clane. That's the Westgrove Hotel. We wish them all the best for the rest of the year as well. Okay, text or WhatsApp us 0833 97 97 97. If you want to get in touch, or if there's any other incidents going around across the county, let us know.
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That's an American country number one song, isn't it? Lady Antebellum used to be known these days, just the Lady A, and Need You Now. Dermot Kennedy on the way in just a few moments. And that incident that we're mentioning, just at around Junction 12, heading towards Junction 13, you'll see the car coming into view. A couple of people are on to us just to say, yes, John, it has eased up dramatically. The fact that it's gone into the hard shoulder now makes it a little bit easier. There's less rubbernecking and there's traffic is beginning to speed up. But just if you are approaching that area, heading westbound or southbound, heading down the Limerick Road, no, or the Cork Road, whichever. Anyway, just be forewarned that there is an incident there. Just two cars are now moved into the hard shoulder, one pretty much damaged, according to reports, as well in the rear. So just be extra vigilant. I know it's clearing up at this stage and the tailbacks isn't half as bad as they were within the last 15, 20 minutes ago. But just again, for your own benefit, if you're approaching that area, just be forewarned. It shouldn't be any delays. People are getting through it now, and I'd say within the next 15 minutes, again, it'll be totally cleared. Right, time to play a little bit of Dermot Kennedy. He's coming to the Aviva Stadium soon, isn't he? Well, you were still-

0: Music from the four of us and Mary on Kildare's KFM, the best of homegrown, every Friday night between 7 and 9, the Irish music scene with Emma O'Connor. I see Emma there prepping the show. She'll be bringing that to you in a few hours' time. And before all that, it's K-Drive and our sports. We're looking ahead to all the sporting happenings across the weekend. That's at around 6.25, 6.30 with Clem as part of K-Drive into towards 7 o'clock. We'll be doing that for you a little bit later on. And in the next few minutes, hopefully I'll be talking to Richie Gavin. He's very much heavily involved in the Nitro Stunt Show, which takes place at the Punchestown on Sunday the 12th. We'll have family passes to give away on Monday here on the 11 at 3. It's described as a high-flying, fuel-burning adrenaline rush like no other. We'll find out what type of rush that is, and we'll find out next after Bill and Jennifer.
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0: little bit of Mark Amber there, Belong Together on Kildare's KFM. On the way before we go, it was a bit of a song that I heard Dave McGrath playing in Women in Music yesterday. And coincidentally enough, that particular song, while it is a big country old classic, it really is a cheesy classic country style from an Aussie girl singing an American song. But it's been latched onto by the American supporters of the USA in the run-up to the World Cup and the World Cup itself. And they've been singing it various different venues, as well as the grounds as well. That song is on the way. Before all that, I want to talk to Richie Gavin. How you doing, Richie?
1: Hello, how are you doing?
0: You well today?
1: Not too bad at all.
0: So, the Nitro Stunt Show, it's coming to Punchestown on the 12th of July. Tell us a little bit about it.
1: That's correct, yeah. We started Nitro Stunt Show about 5 or 6 years ago, and what we've done is we've collaborated with lots of different stunt teams from throughout Europe, the UK and stuff like that. And these guys, they're all at the top of their game. They're unbelievable. Some of them are world record holders. Some of them have crazy, crazy machines. And we're bringing, again, a selection of these guys over. We change it up every year. This is a completely different show to what we've done for the last couple of years. And we have a couple of monster trucks coming over. Everyone loves the monster trucks, and we've got more monster trucks coming again this year. It's two of them. One of them is called Big Pete, which is a Peterbilt proper full-size truck, but on the big wheels for the monster truck. Yeah. And then we have another one called Grim Reaper. So the two of them work together in shows throughout the UK, and we're lucky enough to be able to get them for this event. And we have a jet-powered VW van. So if you can picture an old-school VW van with a harness jet engine strapped to the back of it.
0: Yahoo!
1: This guy, he does crazy things. This guy runs this professionally in Santa Pod, but he can also put on a static show where he comes over and he shows how to launch the van, and you know the afterburner, and then lots of other different things. But it's a spectacle. If you haven't seen anything like this before, it'll just blow you away.
0: I did a bit of googling on that as well about the drag van too, and they say that it's so loud that if you've got somebody with sensitive hearing, you need to bring ear protection.
1: Yeah, that's, we highly recommend it. Either earbuds, earplugs, or ear protection of some description. It is very loud, yeah.
0: Right.
1: But at the same time, very exciting, and it's not something that you see every day.
0: Okay, how long does it last? Are they actual individual shows, just to put things into context? Because I know we were talking off air about the ticket pricing and everything else, and how does it various different ranges. So what do? Do you purchase tickets that covers you for various different shows? Is that the reason why there's different price categories?
1: Yeah, well, look, what we've tried to do is we try to keep it realistic in price, but at the same time, obviously, there's huge cost to shipping all these drivers over. We have a crew coming from Malta. There's four drivers and four cars coming all the way from Malta. Team Maximum Lock, they're going to put on an absolutely spectacular show. It's all precision driving, and these guys facilitate stunt arenas throughout Europe to do a lot of films and all that kind of stuff. So again, you'll see things that you wouldn't even believe that's possible in a car.
0: Yeah.
1: But come back to the pricing, sorry. We have a 12 o'clock show, which starts at 12 o'clock, obviously. And then we have a 4 o'clock show.
0: Right.
1: So the two of them are two separate shows, but they are the same show, but two different times.
0: Yeah.
1: And then we have main grandstand standing, and we have indoor standing, and a few other different areas. And then you've got your kids' ticket and adults' ticket and stuff like that.
0: Okay, brilliant stuff. Now, the good news is you are giving us three family passes, which we're going to do on Monday on the programme.
1: Yeah.
0: But, of course, you are being quite generous as well. You're also going to give an old discount code out as well. It'll help you along the way.
1: Yeah, well, look, I mean, pricing has always been key for us, and we do try to give something back wherever possible. So, for your listeners and your listeners only, because we haven't done this for any other radio station, we're going to give a discount code. I'm going to call it out to you there now, and it'll be available on our Facebook page, or if you want to put it on your Facebook page or mention it a few times, you're more than welcome. So the discount code is NITROP26. So NITROP26.
0: NITROP26.
1: Yeah, and that's basically, that'll give you a discount of every ticket that you get. So if you're buying an adult ticket and two child ticket, you'll get a discount off each one of them tickets for that.
0: So if you're going through Eventbrite to log in to purchase the tickets, it works the same way as well, does it?
1: Yeah, 100%. Yeah, just it'll always prompt if there's a discount code available, and then you put enter the discount code, and again, just for you and just for your listeners,
0: Nitro P26. Well done indeed. Well, we hope you have a great bit of fun with it. We're looking forward to maybe dropping over ourselves, and we're also going to give away some family passes for it on Monday. Thanks very much for having a chat.
1: One more, can I just get one more thing in the end?
0: Yeah,
1: so
0: of course.
1: We have our monster truck there as well. We have our own monster truck as well. And that'll be at Punchestown on the 12th as well. And it's also a passenger ride truck. So if anybody wants to get a ride on a passenger on the back of a monster truck, it's very safe. There's 6 seats. You get strapped in and we'll bring you around on the back of a monster truck.
0: Excellent.
1: And it's the real deal. It's not a normal kind of Jeep just jacked up. This is a proper monster truck.
0: Okay, well done. Well, we hope it goes well for you. Thanks for taking the call, Richie. And it's on the 12th of July. And stay tuned. We'll give you more information on Monday when we'll be giving away those passes. Have a good weekend.
1: You too. Bye.
0: Cheers. Bye-bye. That was Richie there. Right, Kildare's KFM. One song to go. I'll tell you, it's a goodie. God.

0: We let it fade away into the background. The American supporters are singing that to their heart's content in the World Cup at the moment. It's one of those songs that's a bit of a country favourite too as well. The late Olivia Newton-John. Dave is next with K Country.
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0: Obviously, he's not with K Country, he's with K Drive. Good luck.
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7: Good afternoon, it's 3 o'clock, I'm Daniel Maher. The Foreign Affairs Minister says she will push for an EU-wide ban on the purchase of goods and services from illegally occupied territories. Helen McEntee is raising the issue at an EU presidency summit in Cork today. Ireland is progressing legislation to ban only the purchase of goods, but Minister McEntee has suggested services could be added if it's an EU-wide decision.
8: We've advocated for including the Taoiseach is that there would be further proposals on the table that could be voted by QMV, and that includes a ban on goods and services in the occupied territories. I was reassured again last night that there would be proposals put forward before the next Foreign Affairs Council, and I'll be reiterating that again.
7: The average rate for nighttime energy for some customers is rising to around 10 cent per kilowatt hour. It comes as Pinergy has announced an 82% increase of its night rate, affecting around 1,800 people, specifically EV owners and those who use night rate tariffs to charge their solar batteries. Accounting lecturer at the University College of Cork, Oliver Brown, says Pinergy's increase isn't unreasonable.
9: Their rate from 5.49 to 9.9 is still the cheapest in the market. UNO are 11.1 cent, Electric Ireland are 9.94, but they actually only do it for 2 hours from 2 to 4 a.m. And then Flowgas are currently 7.66, but on the 20th of July, they're going to go to 9.96. So it looks like the going average rate is around 10 cent per kilowatt hour.
7: The Justice Minister says it's unfair for solicitors to accuse him of Trumpian tactics on free legal aid. More than 1,000 court cases have been adjourned after solicitors withdrew their services over a new flat

0: fee rate structure. The new system sees a €520 direct payment, replacing the previous system, which saw a €240 payment plus a further €60 for every court appearance. Minister Jim O'Callaghan rejects criticism of his approach.
1: I think that's unfair. Like, the department and myself started discussions with the Law Society last year. I've had meetings with the Law Society on this topic. But obviously reform is difficult. But having looked at the data that was produced by my department and having looked to see how the system of criminal legal aid in the district court operates, I was absolutely certain that there has to be reform in this area.
0: And debates are continuing around the topic of hair coursing in Ireland. The Dáil had been debating a motion to ban hair coursing on animal welfare grounds, with a vote to take place next Wednesday, where the government will oppose it. Speaking on Kildare Today, People Before Profits' Paul Murphy, who is bringing the motion, says the hares are terrified.
2: And they're being chased by two greyhounds that are 10 times their size, 10 times their weight. And inherent in this is sometimes the hares are pinned by the dog, the hares are thrown into the air by the dog, and sometimes the hares die during the event or shortly afterwards.
0: Also speaking on the show was John Troy, representative of the Irish Coursing Club and Hare Husbandry in Kilcullen Coursing Club, who says hare coursing has helped stop illegal hunting of hares.
3: Illegal hunting has been the bane of the Irish hare for a number of years, and over the last 7 to 10 years, it's absolutely gained a huge amount of it going on in the country. Without us, we are the protector of the hares in a number of areas. We know we need to protect the hare because obviously we need the hare to protect or for to continue with our sport.
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0: The Kildare ladies footballers play Armagh tomorrow in the All-Ireland quarter-final. Throw-in at the Athletic Grounds in Armagh is 1:45. The Kildare Camogie team play Tyrone tomorrow in round 5 of the Premier Junior Camogie Championship in Dungannon. Throw-in is at 3:30. KFM will have live updates of both games. A reminder that this evening's Kildare Sports Preview at 6:25 will look ahead to all of the weekend's sporting action, including manager interviews. Tonight in the Hanlon Concrete Senior Football League's Division 1 semi-final in Mangan Park, Naas play Raheens at 7:45. In Division 2, Grange Novan play Round Towers, Confey play Carbery, 2 Mile House play Allan Wood, Leixlip play Rathangan and Castledermot play Eadstown. All games throw in at 8 p.m. Pico Lopez and Cape Verde are gearing up for the ultimate test at the World Cup tonight as they play defending champions Argentina at 11 p.m. Egypt and Australia play from 8 p.m. while Colombia play Ghana overnight. Shamrock Rovers are 7 points clear at the top ahead of tonight's game in the SSE Airtricity Men's Premier Division against Sligo Rovers. In other games, Bohemians play Drogheda United, St Pat's play Galway and Shelburne play Dundalk at Talca Park. Jurgen Klopp is on course to become Germany's head coach after Julian Nagelsmann was forced out. And finally in tennis, Naomi Osaka is through to the fourth round at Wimbledon for the first time after beating Daria Kazatkina on number one court. Novak Djokovic is continuing his quest for a record 25th Grand Slam tennis title. He's won the first set against Arthur Rinderknecht in their third round encounter. KFM Sport with Joe Mallon Motors, Salins Road, Naas, joemallonmotors.ie.
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0: Becoming cloudier this afternoon with the odd spot of light rain or drizzle possible. Highest temperatures of 18 to 22 degrees.
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7: KFM. Thank God it's Friday. And I'm only messing. Happy Friday. We're homeward bound with K-Drive.

Well, Lizzo is ready. Are you ready? Good afternoon and welcome into Friday's K-Drive with Dave McGrath. We are heading for the weekend. Hooray! Yeah, long time coming, but we have made it. We've made it through the week. Let me tell you what we have for you on K-Drive for today, the 3rd of July. We will keep an eye on your traffic and travel, like John Dunn was there on the 11 to 3. Happy weekend, John. We also, this hour, will do our throwback year, our final one of the week. We have the K-Drive Fun Friday Listener Survey. Now, this is going to be fun. You have to hear this. This is really good today. Also, we'll be doing the Birthday Club. We have our final selection of our listeners' choices of one-hit wonders. And much later, Mystery Thingy. And because it's Friday, we have the weekend sports preview around 6:20. So we really do have a lot to be going on as we cram as much as we can into K-Drive.

0: Delamitri from the Scottish Highlands. Always the last to know. 21 after 3 for your Friday. We are homeward bound on K-Drive with Dave McGrath. Lovely text in that says, Dave, happy Friday to you and your listeners. The weekend at last. Now, a gang of us, Peter and Hilary Mooney, Mark and Michelle McDonough, himself, Peter and myself, we're all going to the Kaleidoscope Festival in Rusborough House for the weekend. Camping, praying for dry weather. I can hear you praying from here even. Is there any chance you could play anything by the Saw Doctors, who are Sunday's headliners? Looking forward to also seeing Jerry Fish and Natasha Bedingfield, and Dave can't wait to see our favourite Dustin the Turkey. Thanks, Dave. Have a great weekend all. And that was sent in by Aidan Lawler in Newbridge. So, you're heading off, like many will do, to Rusborough for Kaleidoscope, the festival this weekend, and you'd like to hear the Saw Doctors. Old friends of mine they are. I'm telling you, just ask Davey or Leo. They'll tell you. They'll vouch for me. Something from them on the way.
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0: Brilliant. The N17, the Sword Doctors, Sunday night's headliners at this weekend's festival, the Kaleidoscope Festival in Rossborough. And we were asked to play that specially for Peter and Hilary Mooney, for Mark and Michelle McDonough, and for Aideen and Peter Lawler, all from Newbridge, heading along. And they are going to have a brilliant, brilliant weekend, you will. And hopefully the weather's looking good. In a few moments, we will do our throwback year, the final one for this week. And I promise we'll do a whole series of them again on next week on K-Drive. What we do is we'll give you two news stories, an entertainment story, and we get to play two hit songs of the year, the throwback year, and challenge you to tell us what the year is. It's on the way after the diary.
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Welcome back to K-Drive, and we want to say a very happy Friday to a very dear friend of the programme, and that is John Delaney over there in Clane. Happy Friday, John, and great to hear from you on the subject of the Soul Doctors. He nominated a song which I reckon we'll get to play over the weekend on Weekend Breakfast. But right now it is throwback here on K-Drive. Two news stories, an entertainment story, and we get to play two hit songs of our throwback year and put it up to you to tell us what is the throwback year. So in the world of news, the Falklands War ended this throwback year with a British victory, and the World Cup was held in Spain this year, and the winners were Italy. In entertainment news, TV shows Cheers and The Young Ones, they made their debut on the small screens in our throwback year. Before we hear the first of our two musical hits from our throwback year, if you can guess the year, do text or WhatsApp 0833 97 97 97 with Zip It, Donna D, Adventures for Ages 3 and Up. And while you still might need a little more hints, let me tell you that this song went number one all over the world in our throwback year.

got to number one all over the world, Culture Club, and we were introduced to Boy George in this particular throwback year. So number one, Do You Really Want to Hurt Me? The first of our two songs from our throwback year, reminding you of the news stories. The Falklands War ended this throwback year with a British victory, and the World Cup was held in Spain this year, and the winners were Italy. And on the small screen in entertainment news, the shows on TV included Cheers and Young Ones. They made their debut on the small screens in this year. But what is the year? We've one more song to play from our throwback year. If you'd like to have a guess at what the year is, do text or WhatsApp 0833 97 97 97 with Zip It, Donna D, and tickets now on sale at zipit.ie.

0: help of Suggs and their Chopper Topper from our throwback year, House of Fun, that got to number one in this particular year. And as I said, we told you the Falklands War ended this throwback year with a British victory. The World Cup was held in Spain this year and the winners were Italy. And we saw for the first time Cheers and The Young Ones on the TV screens. And what was the year? 1986. No, I'm only messing. But a lot of people did go for 1986. It was 1982. So let's say well done to Frank Ahern in Strafford. Angela Brady had it right. Paul Hudson in Kill. Well done, Paul. Colette Carroll in Nace had it. Well done to John in Newbridge, Dermot Kenny. And also we'd say a very happy Friday. And well done to Marilyn in Kildare. And thank you to each and every one of you who took time out to get in touch with us in relation to our throwback year, 1982. And we'll have a whole series on K-Drive all next week.
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the wonderful talent that is Lewis Capaldi on K-Drive here Friday, and Stay Love. Now, I just want to read out a very important text that we got in relation to an incident that happened on June the 30th, around 10 o'clock in the morning. And what happened was a woman called into KFM studio to ask if we could give a big shout out to a man. Now, she doesn't know his name or who he is, but it's a story that shows human decency. Now, the woman became unwell as she has a heart condition and knew she needed to go to the hospital. And she waved down a man on the road who was driving a dark-coloured BMW near the Strafford area. Now, remember, this is June 30th. And this person guided her car to help her get to the hospital safely. He cleared the road for her, making it safe for her to get there quickly. And then she came across a bus full of people who saw what was happening, and the busman stayed in to let her drive around. She got to the hospital on time, and that particular lady just wants to say a huge thank you to those that helped guide her safely to Nace Hospital. They really saved her life. And as I said, that happened on June 30th at around 10 a.m. in the Strafford area, and that very, very grateful person just wanted us to read that out. And for anyone who may be involved, she doesn't know who they are, she would just like to say, thank you. You saved my life.

wonderful Fleetwood Mac and K-Drive for your Friday, 3rd of July, Little Lies. So Daniel Marr is standing by to update us with the latest news and sport and weather coming up in the next hour. Don't forget, we've the Birthday Club.

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8: Good afternoon, it's 4 o'clock. I'm Daniel Maher. The European Commission President says she wants to set the record straight about the EU's support for Palestine. Ursula von der Leyen has been meeting with the Taoiseach Micheál Martin and his cabinet in Cork as part of the EU presidency. Earlier Foreign Affairs Minister Helen McEntee says she would be pushing for an EU-wide Occupied Territories Bill. During a joint press conference, Ursula von der Leyen was asked why the Commission has been dragging its heels on hitting Israel with trade sanctions.
9: Perhaps to set the record straight, we are the world's largest provider of assistance to the Palestinian people, the largest. No one does more than us. Since October 23, we have earmarked over 2.7 billion euros in humanitarian aid and budget support.
8: The average rate for nighttime energy for some customers is rising to around 10 cents per kilowatt hour. It comes as Pinergy has announced an 82% increase of its night rate, affecting around 1,800 people, specifically EV owners and those who use night rate tariffs to charge their solar batteries. Accounting lecturer at University College Cork, Oliver Brown, says Pinergy's increase isn't unreasonable.
10: Their rate from 5.49 to 9.9 is still the cheapest in the market. You know our 11.1 cent, Electric Ireland are 9.94, but they actually only do it for 2 hours from 2 to 4 a.m. And then Flowgas are currently 7.66, but on the 20th of July, they're going to go to 9.96. So it looks like the going average rate is around 10 cent per kilowatt hour.
8: A controversial conference scheduled to take place in County Wicklow next month has been cancelled. There had been growing criticism of the event linked to Peter Thiel, a tech billionaire known for his scepticism of democracy. The invite-only event was due to be attended by international figures from the world of politics and business. In a statement, Powers Court Hotel Resort and Spa confirmed a publicised event scheduled to take place in August will now not be taking place at the hotel. And debates are continuing around the topic of hair coursing in Ireland. The Dáil have been debating the ban on hair coursing on animal welfare grounds, with a vote to take place next Wednesday where the government will oppose it. Speaking on Kildare Today, People Before Profits' Paul Murphy, who is bringing the motion, says the hares are terrified.
11: And they're being chased by two greyhounds that are 10 times their size, 10 times their weight. And inherent in this is sometimes

0: The hares are pinned by the dog. The hares are thrown into the air by the dog. And sometimes the hares die during the event or shortly afterwards.
1: Also speaking on the show was John Troy, representative of the Irish Coursing Club and Hare Husbandry in Kilcullen Coursing Club. And he says that hare coursing has helped to stop illegal hunting of hares.
2: Illegal hunting has been the bane of the Irish hare for a number of years, and over the last 7 to 10 years, it's absolutely gained a huge, huge amount of it going on in the country. Without us, we are the protector of the hares in a number of areas. We know we need to protect the hare because obviously we need the hare to protect or for to continue with our sport.
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1: The Kildare ladies footballers play Armagh tomorrow in the All-Ireland quarter-final. Throw-in at the Athletic Grounds in Armagh is at 1:45. The Kildare Camogie team play Tyrone tomorrow in round 5 of the Premier Junior Camogie Championship in Dungannon. Throw-in is at 3:30. KFM will have live updates of both games. A reminder that this evening's Kildare Sports Preview at 6:25 will look ahead to all of the weekend's sporting action, including manager interviews. Tonight in the Hanlon Concrete Senior Football League's Division 1 semi-final in Mangard Park, Naas play Raheens at 7:45. In Division 2, Grange Nolven play Round Towers, Confey play Carbery, Two Mile House play Allen Wood, Leixlip play Rathangan and Castle Dermot play Eadstown. All games throw in at 8 p.m. Pico Lopez and Cape Verde are gearing up for the ultimate test at the World Cup tonight as they play defending champions Argentina at 11 p.m. In the other games, Egypt and Australia play from 8 p.m. while Colombia play Ghana overnight. Shamrock Rovers are 7 points clear at the top ahead of tonight's game in the SSE Airtricity Men's Premier Division against Sligo Rovers. In other games, Bohemians play Drogheda United, St Pat's play Galway and Shelburne play Dundalk at Tolka Park. Jurgen Klopp is on course to become Germany's new head coach after Julian Nagelsmann was forced out recently. In tennis, Naomi Osaka is through to the fourth round at Wimbledon for the first time after beating Daria Kazatkina on number one court. Novak Djokovic is currently 2-1 ahead of Arthur Rinderknecht in their third round encounter in Wimbledon. KFM Sport with Joe Mallon Motors, Salins Road Naas, joemallonmotors.ie.
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1: Becoming cloudier this afternoon with the odd spot of light rain or drizzle possible. Highest temperatures of 18 to 22 degrees.
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1: I knew it.
0: Good luck to Taylor and Travis on their big weekend. That is I Knew It, I Knew You on K-Drive. Dave McGrath in for today and all next week. Do join us, by the way. We're here all next week while Paul has his well-deserved holidays. Let me tell you what we have for you this hour. We have on K-Drive a check-up on the traffic and travel. So far, things are looking good. I hope I haven't jinxed it by saying that now, but we will have a full update very, very shortly. Very excited about our K-Drive Fun Friday listeners survey. We'll do that very, very shortly. As well as that, we have the final selection of our listener choices of one-hit wonders. And much later now, we will do Mystery Thingy. And because it's Friday, we do have the weekend sports preview around 6:20. But right now, it's time for the Birthday Club.
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0: As is the customary, when we get stuck into the Birthday Club, the first thing we do is wish anybody celebrating a birthday today, this July the 3rd, a very happy birthday from all the crew in here at KFM. So first up, it says, Dave, could you please say happy birthday to our mam Denise Dunphy, who is 21 again, she says. Denise, that comes in from Lorraine, Sarah and Sheena, and they have a lovely message for you, ma'am. They say, thanks, ma'am, for everything you did, do and will do for us all. Love you always. There's a lovely request for you, Denise. Many happy returns. Can you please wish John McNamee in Robertstown a very happy birthday? Afternoon, John. Hope the birthday's going well. You're having a good day. And we have to say lots of love to you from Bridget, Adrian, Sandra, Jordan, AJ and Cameron. And they say here, John, you're the best in the world. So happy birthday to you. Next up, a big hello and a special happy birthday to an amazing daughter. That person is Abigail Lenehan. Abigail is 9 today. Actually, it says here, Abby. Abby is having a couple of her special friends and her gaga Dan and Nanny Marie over this tea time, Dave. Love you, Abby. You are our sun, moon and stars. And that comes in from Mag and Bren Lennon. Presume that's Mam and Dad. And finally, happy birthday to our nanny, Bernie Collins. Happy birthday to you, super nanny, Bernie. And that's from Oisin, Saoirse and Caoimhe. And our mammy and daddy, Sandra and Richie. So a very happy birthday to a very special nanny. And that person is Bernie Collins. Just looking down through the musicians celebrating birthdays today, and there's one that did catch my eye. So we want to say a very happy birthday to Vince Clarke, he of Erasure, Depeche Mode and Yazoo fame. Born in 1960, Vince is 66 today. Vince, happy birthday.

0: wonderful talent of Vince Clark. 66 today, teaming up there with the fabulous Alice Noyer. And together they were Yazoo. That was their big hit back in the day, Don't Go. So I did mention to you that on K-Drive today, we have our very final listener survey. And because it's a Friday, we do the K-Drive Fun Friday listener survey. Today, this is the little survey we're doing. We want to know what is the best 1-2 combination. And it can be anything. So like fish and chips, or maybe Lennon and McCartney. But we want to know what is your favourite, the best 1-2 combination. So we're giving you an example. As I said, fish and chips, Lennon, McCartney. You decide what is your favourite combination, best 1-2 combination. Do get in touch. Let's have a bit of fun with this for a while. Text or WhatsApp 0833 97 97 97 with Zip It Donna D. So that's what we're looking for. The best 1-2 combination. It can be anything.
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brilliant Sam Fender and the brilliant Olivia Dean on Rain Me In on K-Drive for your Friday. Currently, we are doing the K-Drive Fun Friday Listener Survey. And today's survey is, what is the best 1-2 combination? And it can be anything. So let's have a look at some of the nominations. D. Hay says, Dave, steak and chips. Brilliant. Yeah, that's a good one to start with, D. Mag Somerville says, salt and pepper, Dave, for my favourite 1-2 combo. Oh, here's a bit of a leak now. Erica Cantwell says, Taylor and Kelsey. Yeah, there's a person keeping up with the social trendy news. Thanks for that, Erica. Very happy Friday to you. Marie Dillon says, wine and cheese for the 1-2 combo. I like this one. Mag Cunningham says, Laurel and Hardy. So what's your favourite 1-2 combination? Can be anything. 0833 97 97 97 to be a part of our survey. And that is with Zip It, Donna D, to get through to K-Drive.

Chris Rea and Fool If You Think It's Over on Friday's K-Drive. Some more of your 1-2 combinations. Neve Madden says, how about night and day, Dave? And one that's proving very popular, Sheila Rose says, strawberries and cream. Like that one. Eileen Phelan says, tea and biscuits. Orla Duffy mentioned, oh, mac and cheese. And here's one from Pat Lynch, toast and butter, Dave. Toast and butter. And then Anne Murphy and the wonderful Frances Moran say, Dave, jelly and ice cream. Best 1-2 combination. Very popular, all right. Yes, it's our K-Drive Fun Friday listener survey. What is your favourite 1-2 combination?

0: beautiful day, you two, and the fabulous Niall Horan and Dinner Party, title track to his current album. Now, before we do our last few in our little survey, I want to say the best of luck to all the Donaghy Wheelers. They're heading to Killarney to cycle the Ring of Kerry tomorrow. Wow. I mean, wow. I wonder how long that is. Happy and safe cycling, gang. And especially a big hello to Frances Moran. But as I said, we're sending our very best wishes to everybody involved and associated with the Donaghy Wheelers. They are just great. Great bunch of gang. Lovely. So, in our final little bit of survey for our K-Drive Fun Friday listener survey, what is the best 1-2 combination? Garode, evening to you, Garode, says strawberries and ice cream. And McKenna reckons crisps and a cheese sandwich. And Graham Kelly from Suncroft says, Dave, jelly and ice cream.
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0: Mr. Neil Tennant and the Pet Shop Boys, West End Girls. Now, music is still to come before 5 o'clock from Miley Cyrus and Van Morrison. And again, reminding you, because it is Friday, we will be doing the weekend sports preview around 6:20, 6:30 this Friday evening. And look forward to that. And as well as that, we will be doing our mystery thingy, Super One, coming up for you in the next hour. But let's update you with traffic and travel.
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0: Nothing like the trouble we had yesterday. Do you remember? The M7, we had 8 collisions. Anyway, let's have a look at what's happening today, this Friday. Beginning with the M50 northbound, now we are hearing of a collision at Junction 9. So it is going to affect traffic, but it's not causing major delays as yet. It is still moving, but there has been just an incident at Junction 9 in the last short while. On the M4, it's slowing in stops and starts. No issues been reported into us here at KFM Central. N4 inbound, it slows from Junction 2 to the merge with the M50 northbound. The N7 outbound, again, doing okay. No reports of problems there. Taking a look at the N7, it slows from before Junction 2 up to the Red Cow. The N7 outbound, westbound, again, it is moving. And the M7 is free-flowing. In the towns, it's very busy in the centre of Maynooth, busy also in and around Selbridge, and again, very busy on all the routeways into the centre of Kilcullen. But elsewhere, no incidents or reports of any issues being reported to us at 10 to 5.
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0: K-Drive, playing Miley Cyrus and The Midnight Sky. Now, as I said to you, we will be doing our mystery thingy. We'll have two clues for you, two cryptic clues, and we'll be doing that in the next hour. And we've had some great fun all week with thanks to you, so we'll be doing that. Also, we'll have our music story of the day, and it concerns a singer by the name of Captain Sensible. More about that later on in our little music story highlight of the day, 3rd of July, 1982. And on top of that, we will update your traffic and travel. But Daniel Marr standing by to update us with news and sport.
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8: Good evening, it's 5 o'clock. I'm Daniel Maher. Suspending the EU's trade agreement with Israel is up to individual member states, according to the President of the European Commission. Ursula von der Leyen has been in Cork with her team of European commissioners to meet the Irish Cabinet and discuss policy priorities for the next 6 months. The average rate for nighttime energy for some customers is rising to around 10 cent per kilowatt hour. It comes as Pinergy has announced an 82% increase of its night rate, affecting around 1,800 people. A motorist who was caught driving at almost double the speed limit in Athy told Gardaí they were late for work. It comes as the driver was caught driving at 99 kilometres per hour in a 50 kilometres per hour zone in Kilberry. And new rules have been signed into law today which give consumers the legal right to speak to a person rather than an AI chatbot. This means people can request human intervention rather than relying on automated systems when buying goods and services online. We'll have news in full at 6.
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8: The Kildare ladies footballers play Armagh tomorrow in the All-Ireland quarter-final. Throw-in at the Athletic Grounds in Armagh is 1:45. The Kildare Camogie team play Tyrone tomorrow in round 5 of the Premier Junior Championship in Dungannon. Throw-in there is at 3:30. KFM will have live updates of both games. A reminder that this evening's Kildare Sports Preview at 6:25 will look ahead to all of the weekend's sporting action, including manager interviews. Tonight in the Hanlon Concrete Senior Football League's Division 1 semi-final in Mangere Park, Naas play Raheens at 7:45. In Division 2, Grange Novan play Round Towers, Comfey play Carbery, Two Mile House play Allen Wood, Leixlip play Rathangan and Castledermot play Eadstown. All games throw in at 8 p.m. And Pico Lopez and Cape Verde are gearing up for the ultimate test at the World Cup tonight as they play defending champions Argentina at 11 p.m. In the other games, Egypt and Australia play from 8 p.m. while Colombia play Ghana overnight. KFM Sport with Joe Mallon Motors, Sallins Road, Naas, JoeMallonMotors.ie.
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8: 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Willie O'Connor,

0: Australia, and formerly of Blackhall and Dunlavin, Mary Gallagher, Newbridge, Noel Mooney, Kyle Dove, and formerly of County Meath, James Hennessy, Darren Turn, and formerly of the UK and County Westmeath, Gordon Connolly, Carbery, John Peter Kay, Kilmeague, and formerly of the UK. The funeral arrangements are as follows. Willie O'Connor, Victoria, Australia, and formerly of Blackhall and Dunlavin, predeceased by his parents Jack and Mammy, brothers Thomas and Patrick, and his sister Monica. Deeply regretted by his wife Kitty, sons Ian and Neil, daughter Karen, brothers Sean and Martin, sisters Marie and Josie, and extended family. Funeral will take place in Australia. Mary Gallagher, Aylesbury Park, Newbridge, predeceased by her mother May, father William, and brothers Peter, Nicholas, and Billy. Deeply regretted by her sister Pauline, sister Camillus, and extended family. Reposing at Anderson and Leahy's funeral home, Henry Street, Newbridge, today with prayers at 6:30 p.m. Removal on Saturday morning at 10:30 a.m. to arrive at St. Conlett's Parish Church, Newbridge, for 11 a.m. Mass. Mass can be viewed on newbridgeparish.ie. Funeral afterwards to St. Conlett's Cemetery, Newbridge. Noel Mooney, Kyle Dove, and formerly of Hill of Down, Clonard, County Meath. Deeply regretted by his partner Rose, son Kenneth, daughter Rebecca, and their mother, brothers, sisters, and extended family. Reposing at Oliver Riley's funeral home, Prosperous, today until 8 p.m. with prayers at 7 p.m. Removal from Oliver Riley's funeral home, Prosperous, on Saturday morning at 10 a.m. to arrive at Christ the King Church, Coolera, for 10:30 a.m. funeral mass, followed by committal service in Newlands Cross Crematorium at approximately 12:30 p.m. Family flowers only, please. 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James Hennessy, Newbury Park, Darren Turn, and formerly of Nottingham, UK and County Westmeath. Predeceased by his parents Michael and Maureen. Deeply regretted by his wife May, children Charlotte, Jamie, Lauren and Courtney, stepchildren Danny, Laura, Jason and Karen, brothers Liam and Ray, sister Margaret and extended family. Reposing at his family home today, concluding with prayers at 7 p.m. Removal by Glennon's funeral directors on Saturday morning to arrive at the Church of the Holy Trinity, Darren Turn, for Requiem Mass at 11 a.m, followed by cremation service in Mount Jerome Crematorium, Harold's Cross, Dublin, at 1:30 p.m. Funeral Mass and cremation service will be live streamed on CarberryParish.ie and MountJerome.ie. No flowers, please. Donations, if desired, to the Friends of Naas Hospital. Donation box in church. Gordon Connolly, 78 Kilpatrick, Carbery, predeceased by his wife Eileen, deeply regretted by his daughters Mary Ann, Bridget, Eileen and Pauline, son Gordon Jr., brother Seamus and extended family. Reposing at Larkin's funeral home, Eden Derry, on Sunday from 5 p.m. to 7 p.m. with rosary at 7 p.m. Funeral Mass on Monday at 11 a.m. in the Holy Trinity Church, Darren Turn, followed by burial in adjoining cemetery. Funeral Mass will be live streamed on CarberryParish.ie. John Peter Kay, Hillview, Kilmeague, and formerly of Fulwood, Preston, Lancashire, UK. Predeceased by his partner Joyce, deeply regretted by his sons Tony and Martin, and extended family. Reposing at Glennon's funeral home, Allenwood, today, concluding with prayers at 6 p.m. Removal on Saturday morning to arrive at Newlands Cross Crematorium for cremation service at 12 noon. Cremation service will be live streamed on dctrust.ie. Suvnus agus Siachán Dóibh. 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
0: Cloud increasing this evening with the odd spot of light rain or drizzle possible. Highest temperatures of 16 to 19 degrees.
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0: Happy Friday. Dracula, Tame Impala. And for that, Belinda Carlisle kickstarting this hour of your K-Drive for Friday, where we're heading to the weekend.
1: To infinity and beyond!
0: Well, not exactly, but we know what you mean. Anyway, welcome into the programme. It is Dave McGrath in for this beautiful Friday evening. Hopefully we find you well and you're in the best of form and looking forward to a great weekend. On the K-Drive programme, we will update you with your traffic and travel. Also, the final selection of our listener choices of One Hit Wonders. And we're going to do our mystery thingy. It's brilliant. It's amazing, actually. Tell you all about it after George Michael.

0: the amazing George Michael on K-Drive for Friday. Doesn't that song sound even better in great weather? Well, I think it does anyway. Great song. It's amazing. And it brings us into our mystery thingy, our final one of the week. Now, all week, we've had great fun with our mystery thingy. We give you two cryptic clues to help you solve what the mystery thingy is. Now, let me tell you what we've had featured all week. So it's ranged from a donkey to scissors to strawberry to yesterday's golf ball. Or was it the other way? Strawberry, maybe yesterday's golf ball before that. But you get the gist of it. They are the mystery thingies that we have used for this week. So let's see how you do with tonight's final mystery thingy of this week. Okay, clue number one. I continue to change shape throughout one's life. What am I? So that is our first of our two cryptic clues to solve the mystery thingy. I continue to change shape throughout one's life. What am I? If you think you'd like to have a guess, we'd love to hear from you. And you can get in touch by text or WhatsApp 0833 97 97 97 with Zip It Donaghy. 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

0: McDermott, power over me. It is K-Drive for your Friday, 3rd of July. Great to have you with us. It is Dave McGrath with you on this lovely Friday evening. And I knew we were going to have fun with this mystery thingy, the final one of the week. So the first clue we gave was, I continue to change shape throughout one's life. And some of these suggestions as the answer to mystery thingy include a man, your brain, the moon, a woman. And they are all wrong. Not the answer to our mystery thingy. So let me give you our second and cryptic clue, hopefully, that will help solve today's mystery thingy. And this is it. Pinocchio's grew every time he told a lie. But what am I? So there you have it, the second and final clue for our mystery thingy. Pinocchio's grew every time he told a lie. But what am I? Any idea now? Text or WhatsApp 0833 97 97 97 with Zip It. 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
0: So let's check out the M50 northbound firstly. Now, there was a collision at Junction 9 earlier. That has now been cleared, but in the last few moments we've heard of a second crash just before Junction 9, so that's affecting northbound traffic at the moment. The M4 slows in stops and starts, but no issues been reported. The N4 inbound, that slows from Junction 2 to the merge with the M50 northbound. And over on the N7 outbound, that is now slowing from the Red Cow out to Junction 1A. The N7 slows from before Junction 2 up to the Red Cow. And elsewhere, no reports of any issues on the M7. Seems to be doing well. In our towns, very busy in the centre of Maynooth still. Likewise, busy in Selbridge and still very busy on all routes into Kilcullen for this Friday evening. Elsewhere, though, no incidents or reports of incidents to report at almost 5:30 on your Friday.
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0: You'd have to play it with the glorious weather. The Beach Boys, Good Vibrations on Friday's K-Drive. So let's go back and finish off our mystery thingy. As I said, it's the final one of the week. And let's see how you got on with our two clues. So clue number one was, I continue to change shape throughout one's life. And then we gave you clue number two, Pinocchio's grew every time he told a lie. But what am I? The answer we were looking for, mystery thingy, nose. Yes, a nose. So I think most people got it with the help of the second clue. And let's say well done to Gillian Coleman. Congrats to Deirdre Ryan and Alana. Happy Friday to Niamh Sullivan, Dara O'Neill, Patricia Glennon, and also well done to Pat Hickey. And if you worked out that nose was the answer to mystery thingy, let's say well done to you too.
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0: group we call Living in a Box on K-Drive, and that's their big hit Room in Your Heart. Just reading a lovely story that happened on this day, the 3rd of July 2001, and it was reported that an elderly woman decided to spend her retirement as a permanent resident on the QE2 liner. The 83-year-old said it was more economical and enjoyable than staying in an old people's home.
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0: That's a story now from the 3rd of July 2001 that we came across. So let's have a look at the traffic. Just getting news now of a crash on the N7 outbound just after Junction 1. Now, it's not affecting the traffic flow, but it has just occurred, so we'll keep an eye on that over the next hour or so. On the M50 northbound, earlier collisions have all been cleared up now. There's no holdups. Traffic, however, does slow up to and after Junction 7. Elsewhere, on the N4 outbound, traffic is slow but moving from Junction 4A to past Junction 5. No other issues, no, nothing else. In the towns and villages, Maynooth extremely busy on all routes, and traffic very heavy into the centre of Clane on all routes as well. And we're told it's busy at the centre of Kilcullen. But there's no reports of any further issues or problems being reported to us at almost 5:48.
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0: very busy is our Harry Styles 12-night residency in Wembley. And they're amazing. Every gig has been brilliant, apparently. We've to play a special request for Jer and Joe Bean in Clain from Shawnee in London. Very happy Friday to you, Jer and Joe Bean in Clain. And thanks for getting in touch, Shawnee, over there in the UK. And you say, if possible, Dave, could you play Choosing Texas from Ella Langley? Do you know what we'll do? We'll dig that out. And I promise we will get to play that in the next hour of K-Drive. Don't go anywhere.
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0: team is zipping over to Donaghadee Forest Park this weekend. 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
4: It's 6 o'clock. I'm Lindsay Dolan. Good evening. Lyra McKee's family said they'll leave no stone unturned after three men were cleared of her murder in Derry. The journalist was shot dead as she reported on riots in Derry in April 2019. Paul McIntyre, Peter Kavanagh and Jordan Devine were acquitted of a joint enterprise charge. Lyra's sister, Nicola Corner, spoke outside the court.
5: That system has completely failed Lyra and has failed our family. And has failed Northern Ireland, to be perfectly honest.
4: Assistant General Secretary of the National Union of Journalists, Seamus Dooley, said they'd hoped Lyra's family would find solace today.
6: This is a devastating day for the family, our colleagues and friends of Lyra, and I think for journalists. And as judge in her summing up today, acknowledged the hope that we would get a conclusion.
4: A 21-year-old man has been found guilty of the murder of a postman in North Cork. 44-year-old father of five, Barry Daly, suffered catastrophic facial injuries after being struck with a golf club outside his home in October last year. The jury at the Central Criminal Court in Cork found Alex Deedy from Glenview Convent Road, Donnerail, guilty of his murder after deliberating for 11 hours and 51 minutes. They'll resume their deliberations on Monday in relation to a 17-year-old co-accused. 16-year-old teenager admitted Barry Daly's manslaughter last week. The European Commission is to bring forward a social ban for children. It's expected the Commission President, Ursula von der Leyen, will announce the policy in her State of the Union address in September. She's been in Cork today, where she's met with the Taoiseach and other members of the Cabinet. Von der Leyen said a social media ban for children is on her radar.
7: It is not the question when children or teenager would have access to social media. I would say it's more the question when social media has access to our children and teenager. That's what we have to discuss, and that's what we are working on. So we will then come with a legal proposal.
4: Corporation tax receipts have surpassed €13.7 billion so far this year, according to new figures from the Department of Finance. €7.5 billion was collected just last month. In total, an exchequer surplus of €0.7 billion has been recorded for the first half of 2026. However, excise tax receipts were down more than one-fifth. Taoiseach and Finance Minister Simon Harris said the fuel support scheme is behind the dip.
8: There is a benefit to the expenditure that we have deployed in relation to this, and that is a lower rate of inflation than we would have otherwise had. So when people say, well, hang on a second, what's been in the government's package for me? Well, actually, even if you didn't have a car or didn't require fuel for a car, and obviously many people do, and actually the cost of groceries in the supermarket would have been higher had the government not intervened.
4: A road victim support group in North Donegal wants people to stop making assumptions about road crashes. Debbie Mullen is a councillor and part of the group that's calling for Caoimhe's law to be put in place. The proposed legislation would make it a criminal offence to share images or videos of victims at the scene of a fatal or critical crash without lawful authority or the family's consent. Debbie outlines the effects of online commentary.
9: People like to blame other people and what's happening on the roads, and sometimes they will be saying, oh, it's too much speed, or they'll make assumptions. And when people start to talk under a post, it's almost like they're looking to find fault. And so when a loved one reads those comments in the aftermath of the loss, it just adds to what they're already experiencing.
4: And there's just hours to go until Taylor Swift and Travis Kelce's $20 million wedding celebration kicks off. Over 1,000 guests are expected to arrive to Madison Square Garden for tonight's extravaganza, which is due to begin around 10 p.m. Irish time. And that's your news at 4 minutes past six.
10: And in sport, Cape Verde defender Pico Lopez says they've already shown they can compete with the very best teams at the World Cup. The Shamrock Rovers defender is set to start for the Blue Sharks against the defending champions Argentina in the last 32 tonight. Lopez says he's excited to go up against

0: Argentina captain Leo Messi. In the 7pm kickoff, Australia will face off against Mo Salah's Egypt. Shamrock Rovers boss Stephen Bradley is expecting a difficult game at Sligo Rovers tonight. The defending champions have a 7-point lead at the top of the SSE or Tristy League Premier Division, but lost to the Bitter Red in their most recent meeting. Drogheda United are winless in 7 games ahead of hosting second place Bohemians. Derry City will welcome Waterford to the Brandywell, with St Pat's up against Galway United. And Lorcan Fitzgerald remains in interim charge of Shelburne for their clash with Dundalk at Tolga Park. Manchester United goalkeeper Andre Onana has rejoined Trabzonspor for another season-long loan. He spent the last campaign on loan at the Turkish side as well. 7-time Wimbledon champion Novak Djokovic has won a thrilling match on centre court. He was up against the Frenchman Arthur Rinderneck and has progressed in a 4-set victory. The defending champion Jannik Sinner is also into round 4 after a straight sets win against the American Jenson Brooksby. And 4-time major winner Naomi Osaka can look forward to a 4th-round match at SW19 for the very first time. The capacity of the redeveloped Casement Park looks set to be much smaller than originally planned. Long-awaited works at the Belfast venue recently got underway, but the Irish Examiner reports this evening that a GA subcommittee have been assessing a scale-back plan for the project. It had been expected that the capacity would be 34,500, but could in the end be less than half of that number. The home of Antrim GAA has been closed for the last 13 years, and funding wasn't secured in time for it to be a host venue for Euro 2028. Former Ireland boss Joe Schmidt has said a second spell at Leinster is not an option for him at the moment. The 60-year-old will hand over the job at Australia to Les Kiss after this summer's Nations Championship games against Ireland, France and Italy. Neil Cullen has announced that he'll depart as Leinster head coach at the end of next season, but Schmidt says he's unlikely to take up another spell in Dublin. And that's your news in sport. I'm Will O'Callaghan. It's now 6 minutes past six.
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4: Friday night's weather word, cloudy but dry for most, with limited clear spells developing and just the odd spot of drizzle. It's going to be mild and humid tonight with lowest temperatures of 14 to 16 degrees Celsius.
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Happy Friday, and welcome in to K-Drive. Dave McGrath with you between now and 7 o'clock. Included in that, it being a Friday means that we have the weekend sports preview at 6.30, and I'd look forward to Clem and the team joining us for that. Also, this hour, we will be doing our music story on this day. 3rd of July, we're going back to 1982, and a story about Rodgers and Hammerstein, one of their songs, which featured in the 1949 musical South Pacific. So that's for our music story for on this day. Very shortly, we'll update you with your traffic and travel. Well, I was just reading here how on the 3rd of July, back in 1928, now I know it wasn't yesterday, but here's a story that made the smaller inches in the newspapers. The first commercially available television, it went on sale. Seriously, 3rd of July, 1928. It went on sale in America on this day for how much? $75.

0: didn't come. Easing you into Friday on K-Drive. The wonderful Norah Jones, Don't Know Why. Before that, The Shape of You from the brilliant Ed Sheeran. So don't forget, coming up at 6:30, because it is Friday, we have our weekend sports preview. So Clem and the team will be here very, very shortly. And in a moment, musically, we will celebrate an event that happened on this day, the 3rd of July 1982. Captain Sensible. Yes, after a record-breaking jump from number 33 on the singles charts, the guitarist with the group The Damned, also known as Captain Sensible, started a two-week run at number one with his version of the Rodgers and Hammerstein song Happy Talk from the 1949 musical South Pacific. And to celebrate that, we will get to play that in just a few moments.
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0: Good news, no problems of any on any of the major routeways this Friday evening. Just checking the towns and villages. Maynooth still very busy on all routes today. Traffic is heavy on all routes into Clane, but it is beginning to ease off somewhat, and it's busy in both directions in Salins. Also, Kilcullen very heavy at the centre of the town, but elsewhere, no reports of any incidents traffic-wise.
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3: I heard that a girl from Kildare had gone into Love Island.
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0: the wonderful Ella Langley, as promised, as requested, Choosing Texas. And before that, the song featured in our Music on This Day, 3rd of July, 1982, Happy Talk from Captain Sensible. 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
2: Good evening, I'm Clem Ryan. On this evening's Weekend Sports Preview, in the Ladies Football Championship, Kildare are away to Armagh tomorrow. In the Camogie Championship, Kildare are away to Tyrone also tomorrow. The weekend club football fixtures, the World Cup, Airtricity Premier Division and KDFL fixtures, and the Kildare Weekend Racing Preview. Beginning then with GAA, and tomorrow at 1:30, Kildare women footballers play Armagh in the athletics grounds in round 3 of the All-Ireland Football Championship. Last week, Kildare beat Tipperary in Clonmel by 113 to 9 points in round 2, having suffered a heavy defeat to Kerry in round 1. Also tomorrow, Kildare Camogie are away to Tyrone in Dungannon in the All-Ireland Junior Championship. Last weekend, they beat Wicklow in St. Connors Park by 621 to 15. Tomorrow's More Music Sports Beat programme will have live updates of both games from Cher McNally with the ladies football from 1:30, and then later at 3:30 the Camogie gets underway with Daniel Marr. Shortly we'll hear from managers Pat Sullivan and Rob O'Neill following the recent wins, but first I was joined on this morning's Kildare Today with Hannah Kelly by Leinster Leader Sports Editor Tommy Callaghan to preview both the Camogie and women's football games.
3: We have two live games for you tomorrow in the All-Ireland Championships in Ladies Football and Camogie respectively. The Ladies Championship, following their win last weekend against Tipperary, Kildare make the long trip to Armagh City tomorrow at the Athletic Grounds, where they take on the home side. And Tommy Callaghan, that will be a tough order. Armagh are always one of the top teams in the country.
4: Kildare won that match 113 to 10 points against Tipperary. It was a match that manager Pat Sullivan said afterwards was a great performance, especially after the previous week when they had a very poor outing against Kerry. Now, they certainly improved against Tipperary last time out. And tomorrow will be a different kettle of fish again. They're playing Armagh. They played Armagh in the league this year in Hawkfield. I was at that game as well. I think there was 4 points in it that day. And one thing that came 6 days after Kildare's opening match in the Division 1, and they had a very young team out, and they were possibly feeling the effects of that previous match, a drawn match against Cork, which was a very good result, but the league kind of went belly up on them after that, and ended up being relegated along with Dublin. I remember that match well in Hawkfield. Armagh, they're a very, very good attacking team. That attack at pace out on the wings. Two people that stood out for me on the Armagh team that day was centre-back Lauren McConville. Very, very strong, robust centre-back. Gets forward at every opportunity. Kelly Mallon, very good forward. That same day, Nasus, Alana Priseman, she had a very good game, scored 5 points. But listen, it'll be a tough game. The last win will certainly give them a boost.
3: While there is some experience on that team, whether it be the likes of Leisha Lenehan, Laura Curran, others in terms of their, Molly Aspel I think is in there as well, and you've mentioned Alana Priseman and others, it's a team that's changed quite a bit in the last couple of years, because a lot of very experienced players who had been part of maybe All-Ireland campaigns are gone. So Pat Sullivan, he's in his second year now as manager, I believe. He's been building really around a more youthful panel.
4: Oh, absolutely, Clem. This is a hugely changed team, even from last year, even from 12 months ago. It's hugely changed. It happens a lot in ladies football, for various different reasons. They lose a number of players year in, year out, then gives an opportunity for young up-and-coming players to come in and stake their claim. And in fairness, they have done well. The relegation was a very disappointing and at the end of the day, but I mean we all know in Kildare these things happen, but look, they still have experienced players there, as you say, the likes of Ruth Sargent, Alana Priseman. Overall, it is a young team. Yeah. It's an inexperienced team with a number of experienced players, but overall it's a young, inexperienced team.
3: Armagh Ulster champions, of course. Last time out they had a 215 to 115 win over Waterford. Kildare beating Tipperary, as Tommy pointed out there. We'll have live updates from that game, which begins at the earlier time of 1:45 tomorrow here on KFM. And reporting for us from the Athletic Ones in Armagh will be Ger McNally. Over to Camogie then, and a big win last week for Kildare. And your headline in the paper this week, Tommy: Rebecca stars as Kildare chalk up a first victory, 6-21 to 1-5. What does that tell us, Tommy?
4: It tells us two things, Ken. First of all, it tells us that Kildare have a fair bit of power up front. I mean, 6-21 is a hell of a good score. And in Rebecca McDermott, they have a very special player. She scored 3-7 on the day, which was she was exceptional, I have to say. But then Roisin Ford scored 1-4. Aoife McDermott scored 5. Aoife Stein scored 1-3. Niamh Martell came in. She got a goal, and she actually set up two of those goals for Rebecca McDermott as well. And the other side of that is that Wicklow are struggling to put out a team. They're doing well to even put out a team at the minute.
3: The big task there for Rob O'Neill is, where do you put that game in context? It'll be a different story in Dungannon tomorrow afternoon when they play Tyrone.
4: Oh, absolutely different story. But I'm sure the Kildare management are well aware of that. I mean, they certainly wouldn't be getting them. They wouldn't be getting running away with the win over Wicklow. You know, I mean, that was a must-win match, and that match was over right from the word go. The match was well and truly done and dusted. But in fairness to them, they kept at it. But no, it certainly wouldn't. It wouldn't be sending Kildare up north tomorrow. Okay. Overly confident.
3: And we'll also have live updates on that game tomorrow afternoon, which throws in at 3:30 in Dungannon. And reporting live for us into Saturday Sports Beat will be Daniel Maher. And again, to remind you, we'll also have live updates of the ladies' football from Armagh with Ger McNally. Very quick word, Tommy. We've about 1 minute. The Hanlon Concrete Senior Football League Division 1 semi-finals are fixed for the weekend. This evening, it's Naas against Raheens. That game gets underway at the earlier time of 7:45. And then on Sunday, the second semi-final takes place. That's at 6 o'clock on Sunday in Mangar Pitch 1, Selbridge against Moorfield. Quick prediction on both those semi-finals?
4: Yeah, the top four there, Selbridge, Naas, Raheens and Moorfield, that's the way they finished. Selbridge and Naas, you would have been expecting to make the semi-finals. Raheens and Moorfield would be a little, slightly bit, possibly wouldn't have been expecting them, but on paper, you would expect Selbridge and Naas to come through. It doesn't always work out that way, it depends. If players have been missing out in the league, and they might necessarily be brought forward just for the semi-final or the final. But on paper, I would imagine Selbridge and Naas will qualify for the final.
3: Let's hear now from both women's football manager and indeed Camogie manager. But first, women's football star Laura Curran, following last week's win over Tipperary.
5: It's a great night to get the results. I think there in the second half, we really pushed on and we showed kind of what we're capable of. And, you know, we wanted to kind of rectify the wrongs of last week. So, yeah, and it was great to get a result now into a quarter-final in 2 weeks.
6: There's probably a bit of frustration out of last week. Maybe you didn't show what a good side you are, especially when there's a bit of a crowd there as well and everything else, so you wanted to come down here and you know, put that right.
5: Yeah, no, exactly. Like, we were very disappointed after last week. We didn't really show up at all. You know, we performed, like some of the players performed last week, but today collectively we all performed and we all stuck to the process and stuck to what we know, and yeah, thankfully we got the result there in the end.
6: And you're probably favourites coming in here, maybe in many people's eyes, but that doesn't make it easier, you know, because they were set up defensively and everything else, and were very hard to break down, and you had to be patient there, particularly in the first half.
5: Yeah, exactly. We knew that they would have the 11 behind the ball. We knew we'd have to be very patient. Like, if it took 5-10 minutes to get a score, we knew we just had to keep the ball and be patient. And I think we did it really well there, especially in that second half today. So yeah, it was great. It was great to get the win.
6: Yeah, things opened up a bit there for you in the second half, and you were able to cut loose, and you got 3 points yourself, and maybe could have even got a goal as well.
5: Yeah, no, it was great. Yeah, like, we had runners, like even Ruth there getting up to get 3 or 4 points. Ratsy as well. Like, it was great to, like, there was such a spread of scores today. It's probably something that we've been missing in previous games as well. So yeah, no, just the runs from deep and the angled runs just really opened them up there in the second half.
6: And you're so fit there on the middle third, like yourself, that the half back line, just, you're full of run, and you're going to be a handful of any team, you know, going into that quarter final now.
5: Yeah, I know, it's all the pre season work now, but I know, like, this is where you want to be in, like, championship, and you know, the dry ground suits us really well, and you know, we can really show our pace and our fitness there, and yeah, no, it was just great to last the whole game there and just get the win.
6: And like, it was probably, you know, a senior status secured obviously now and going to the quarter final, and probably that was the minimum that you would have liked out of the championship, and now you can hope to push on and at least go one step better than last year.
5: Yeah, exactly. Like, last year we got to a quarterfinal, so you know, we'll be head down again on Tuesday night, kind of reflect on this game, but fully focused on whoever we get now in the draw.
2: Kildare lady footballer Laura Curran, what a great player she is. Here's manager Pat Sullivan.
7: I think it's massive credit to this bunch of players. There was a lot of soul searching for a better word last Tuesday night. Look, we can't have any crims. Kerry were really, really good last week, but we didn't play whatsoever. And we could have given the whole week analysing that. We had a lot of work put into tip before the Kerry game, so we'd looked at the bigger picture. But to bounce back and close the door on a performance so poor last week and come and perform Tuesday and Thursday. And if you ask me leaving to train on Thursday evening, would we win? I'd say 100%. And the process they followed to the tee today, we knew it was going to blanket the fence. We filled it so well inside, we opened them up, we made the field big, and the field is tight here, we made it as big as possible and just let them sit. And we only shot, I think, once in the first half we had a turnover inside our D. Outside of that, we didn't get a turnover inside the D. And that's credit to the players on the field. You can coach it all you like, but they have to take responsibility, took mass responsibility this week, and you can see it here today. We were kind of centre ourselves, if we had maybe 5 or 6 points to 4 at half time, we'd be predicting kind of where you would, because the amount of shots you can get off, you'd have to be up into 70 to 80% to be hitting the 12 and 13. And we were today, I think, like 2 wides in the whole game. Like, you won't get enough shots to be hitting 115, 116 because there's so blanket defence behind you. So when you have the ball, you just have to make sure. It might take 3 minutes and you have that shot and it has to go dead. And that was a key part of the day, make sure the ball goes dead or whatever happened. When you have a half-back line of Molly, Ruth and Leisha, like, they're just a great platform to attack from, and we made sure they were on the outside line today for us as well when everybody else was pressed in, because they're so good on the ball, number one, and number two, if they get one on one, they'll take you on every time and they can have the ability to go through traffic, and that was really important. Credit to Ruth, I think she might have finished with 3 or 4 points even at the stage. She was super, and I'm looking for a goal as well. Like,
6: Lara Curran stepped up as well with 3 points in the second half, and like, she's very capable of that. She's a really good scorer taker on her day as well, and she showed that she might even got a goal at one of them as well, but 3 points is a good return for her.
7: She is, she's a natural footballer as well. Her ability on both sides, her balance on the ball, she's very similar to Alana. Their balance on the ball is excellent. As I said, like, when you have them stepping up on the forward line, Alana was really, really good today, and Aoife Ratton took a massive role as well, trying to lead in that corner on that pop pass. She was super doing it as well. So overall, it's a great performance, but I have been very, very clear to the bunch just to be finished there. We went to a quarterfinal last year, and did we perform or did we play the occasion? We're going to play this quarterfinal, that's for sure. We're going to play in this game and we're going to give it everything. So whoever's going to beat us, they'll deserve to be in the semi-final.
2: Kildare ladies football manager Pat Sullivan speaking to KFM following the recent win over Tipperary. And a reminder again, we have live updates of that game tomorrow from the Armagh Athletic Grounds. It throws in at 1:30 and our updates will be with Ger McNally. Let's hear from the Camogie manager now, and that's Rob O'Neill speaking after last week's huge win over Wicklow.
8: This validates the belief that we have as a management team in this team. The pride that these girls take in wearing this jersey is incredible. As I say, you know, all credit to Wicklow. They did have a couple of purple patches. I think we absorbed them very well. The way we distributed the ball, our composure under pressure, our shot selection, and our ability to be able to move the ball through the thirds and actually take the score when it was needed, I think, again, vindicates what's happening in training. May not necessarily have been a reflection of the results, but the results to date have, I think, not been a reflection of the effort that we've put in. And when the girls are so disappointed with not getting a result in the 3 games,
9: the kind of last few games and even leading in 2 of them at half time, like, and you probably would have felt a bit hard done by at times not to have probably pushed on and won them. So I suppose today was probably a huge day to really prove to people that you can actually, you know, that you can win and go further on in this division.
8: Yeah, look, again, our ability to be able to absorb the pressure when it comes on, I think, is shown in this one. You know, we you're right, we were a little bit disappointed going into into half time on 2 or 3 of the previous games leading and not been able to sustain that. It's something that we have been working on, and again, look, it's ahead of our own game, so very much looking forward to it. The girls are on a bit of a high, we're going to celebrate it, and the future is going to be bright for this group.
9: A huge game, and all roads would probably lead to her own next Saturday.
8: Yeah, all roads. Well, we knew what we had to do at the very start. You know, this isn't. We have individuals who are skilled enough to win a game, but you know, to win a championship, we need a panel, and this is exactly what we're doing. This is what we did when we went to the bench. We arguably strengthened our team, and that shows with everybody back now from injury and exams that we have the strength and depth to be able to look to the Tyrone game, and also to be able to
10: you know, look for the future. You know, we're going to Tyrone. We're looking for a result. We're going to set ourselves up in for an All-Ireland semi-final. This journey is pretty much only still beginning for Kildare.
2: Kildare Camogie manager Rob O'Neill. That game tomorrow is in Dungannon, away to Tyrone, of course, and it throws in at 3:30. We'll have live updates on more music sports beat Saturday from 2:00 with Dan Maher. Turning our attention now to the club scene, and plenty of action this weekend, beginning this evening in the Hanlon Concrete Limited Senior Football League Division 1 semi-final. Mangar Park Pitch 1 is the venue for Naas against Raheens, which throws in now at 7:45. There's a programme of games in Division 2 of the Hanlon Concrete Senior Football League, first named at home, games at 8 p.m. Castledermot v Eadstown, Confrey play Carbery, Grange Nolvan against Round Towers, Leixlip against Rathangan, and Two Mile House playing Allen Wood. Reserve Football League Finals, Division 6 final in Kilcullen at High Place Sarsfields at 8:00, and in the Division 7 final, the venue is now Strafford, claimed play Selbridge also at 8:00. Games tomorrow, Hanlon Concrete Limited Senior Football League Division 1 semi-final, Mangar Park Pitch 1, Selbridge against Moorfield at 6:00, the Division 3 final in Seadrill St. Connaught's, Kilcock versus Nerney at 4:00, and that's preceded also in St. Connaught's with the Division 4 final between Ballymore Eustace and Monastreven at 2:15. In the Reserve Football League Division 5 final tomorrow in Mangar Park Pitch 1, Racaffrey play St. Kevin's at 4:30. And on to Sunday, three games in Mangar Park Hawkfield Pitch 1, the Division 3 Reserve Football League final, Carra against Round Towers at 1:00, the Division 2 final, Eadstown against either Selbridge or Salins at 2:30, and in the Division 1 final on Sunday in Pitch 1, it's Raheens against Sarsfields at 4:00. 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I'm Clem Ryan. We're here every Friday evening at 6:25. After the break, we'll have the World Cup, Airtricity Premier Division and KDFL fixtures, cricket news from Halverstown Cricket Club, and a look at the weekend racing fixtures.
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2: Welcome back, I'm Clem Ryan. Another busy weekend of soccer, of course, with the World Cup, Airtricity Premier Division and KDFL fixtures. John Dunn has all the details.
16: Thanks, Clem. Starting out at World Cup, 7:00 kickoff for Australia versus Egypt. Then at 11, it's Argentina versus Cape Verde. SSE Airtricity Premier Division tonight also sees 7:45 kickoffs for Derry versus Waterford, Drogheda versus Bowes, St. Pat's versus Galway United, Sligo versus Shamrock Rovers, and at 8 it's Shells versus Dundalk. The table still sees Shamrock Rovers ahead of Bohemians. They're on 47 compared to 40 points. St. Pat's are in 3rd on 38. It's Dundalk next up on 35, and in 5th it's Shelburne on 31. In the KDFL tonight, KDFL Lumsden League Round 2, Clane United versus Arlington at 7:45 alongside the Leinster Heat Pump Senior Division. Kyle Dove will play Newbridge Hotspurs also at 7:45, and at 7 o'clock it's Leinster Power Flushing clashing Premier Division Mavida versus Suncroft. On Saturday, Leinster Heat Pumps Senior Division Clonmullion versus Newbridge United at 7. Countrywide Forklift Training Division 1 Carra Celtic versus Prosperous also at 7. And the Ace Sports Awards Masters Division, all these games kick off in Division 1 at 5. Ballycane Celtic versus Kyle Dove, Leixlip United versus Maynooth Town, it's Clane United v Raharney United, Newbridge Hotspurs versus Kilcock. A Sports Awards Masters Division 2, all games kick off at 5. Enfield versus Strachan, Longwood versus Newbridge United, Maynooth Town versus Salon Celtic, Arlington will play Rathangan. On Sunday, it's the Leinster Heat Pumps Senior Division, Old Fort Celtic versus Carra Celtic. Note the time on that one is 11 o'clock kickoff. Also at 11, Leinster Power Flushing Premier Division, Strachan versus Rathangan, Moon Celtic versus Newbridge. Countrywide Forklift Training Division 1 at 11, Monaster Evan versus Maynooth Town, Ballycane Celtic versus Corbin Celtic, Clane United versus Kilcullen. Hill Mechanical Electrical Division 2 at 2 p.m, Allenwood Celtic versus Castle Villa. That's 11 o'clock kickoff first up. Then the rest are all 2 o'clock. Newbridge Rovers versus Newbridge United, Old Fort Celtic versus BBC United, Salon Celtic versus St. Anthony's Youths. In Division 3, Dunlavin versus Old Fort Celtic at 11. Also at 11, it's Suncroft versus Allenwood, while Strachan will play Arlington at 2. Ballycane Celtic and Moon Celtic will play each other. Newbridge versus Kildare Town, also all at 2. On Monday evening, So Fresh Entertainment Women's Division, all games are 7 o'clock. It's Eden Derry versus Allenwood Celtic, Newbridge United versus Monaster Evan, Newbridge Town versus Rathangan. While at 7.45, it's Clane United versus Arlington. And at 7.30, it's Enfield Celtic versus Derry Rovers.
2: John Dunn with the soccer fixtures of the weekend. What a great World Cup it's turning out to be. So more action across the weekend. And we'll have those KDFL results on our Monday evening Kildare Scoreboard programme from 6.25. And we're at peak cricket season, of course. And this coming weekend sees Halverstown's first team away to Rush thirds in the league. And their second team, Halverstown's second team, home to Terenure's fourth in a T20 Minor Cup game. The Oaks, the social team of Halverstown, are away to local rivals North Kildare this evening. The under-15 boys play Leinster B in the league tomorrow, and the joint Halverstown-North Kildare under-15 girls team is away to North County on Sunday. In other news, Pradu Pamidigandam did the team proud by his performances with both bat and ball while playing for South Leinster under-13s in the District Cup against Dublin City. And thanks indeed to Des Drum for the details. If there's any other cricket club out there, by the way, particularly in North Kildare, that would like their fixtures mentioned, or any other sport who would like their details mentioned on a weekly basis on the preview programme on Friday evenings from 6.25 and on our Kildare Scoreboard Results programme on Monday evenings from 6.25, please send the details to info@kfmradio.com. And to racing, not a very busy weekend. There's racing action in Naas tomorrow afternoon and Bellistown, but no racing action on Sunday. And that's it on the weekend Kildare Sports Preview. We're here each Friday from 6.25, as I said. And earlier in the morning from 10.45, Kildare Today previews the weekend GAA. Then on Mondays at 10.40am, Kildare Today has the weekend GAA review. And later on Monday evenings from 6.25, Kildare Scoreboard reviews all the weekend Kildare Sport. Thanks to our contributors, Leinster Leader Sports Editor Tommy Callaghan, John Dunn for the soccer fixtures, Des Drum for the cricket news, HRI for the racing fixtures. I leave you with our weekend sporting menu. For me, Clem Ryan, have a great weekend. Bye-bye for now.
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7: Four doors. Four belts. That was only three clicks. Where's the last click? Someone isn't wearing their seatbelt. I need to ask them to put it on.

0: Catalca Park. Ange Postecoglou has been appointed the new head coach of Al Nassr. The former Celtic and Spurs boss has signed a two-year deal with the Saudi Pro League champions. Seven-time Wimbledon champion Novak Djokovic has won a thrilling match in centre court against the Frenchman Arthur Rinderknecht to progress to round four. Defending champion Jannik Sinner and four-time major winner Naomi Osaka are also into the fourth round at SW19. While the names of Venus and Serena Williams feature on tomorrow's order of play at Wimbledon, following plenty of doubts over the fitness of Serena, the women's doubles match is listed as to be arranged, and it's expected that they'll now be added onto one of the short courts for tomorrow. Serena said she suffered a knee issue during her singles comeback, which ended in defeat against the Australian Maya Joint on Tuesday afternoon. The capacity of the redeveloped Casement Park looks set to be much smaller than originally planned. Long-awaited works at the Belfast venue recently got underway, but the Irish Examiner reports that a GAA subcommittee have been assessing a scaled-back plan for the project. It had been expected that the capacity would be 34,500, but it could end up being less than half of that number. The home of Antrim GAA has lay dormant for over 13 years, and funding wasn't secured in time for it to be ready to host games at Euro 2028. And that's your news and sport. I'm Will O'Callaghan. It's now 6 minutes past seven.
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From Mullingar's favourite man, that is Niall Horan with You Could Start a Cult here on Kildare's KFM. And before that, you heard from The Corrs with Summer Sunshine, as we are in the midst of summer. And welcome into tonight's Irish music scene with me, Emma O'Connor, with you until 9 o'clock. I hope we find you in flying form and happy Friday again. I can't believe we're back again. I think the days, the weeks, the months are just flying in. And of course, we are into the 7th month of the year. We are in July. So let's welcome it all in together on tonight's show with Monday and of course July on Kildare's KFM.

0: You just heard from the fabulous Florence Road with Break the Girl here on Kildare's KFM. Don't go anywhere, because still to come after the break, we have music from Republic of Loose, Bellex One, Kingfisher, Roshi Know, and I have a brand new release that was sent in to me by a girl named Emily Sullivan. So stay tuned.
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You just heard from Bellex One with Rocky Chuckle over here on Kildare's KFM. And before that, we heard from Republic of Loose with the Steady Song. Now, this next song, it was sent in to me during the week. It was sent in by a very proud mother known as Ruth O'Sullivan. Her daughter, Emily O'Sullivan, has recorded her second original song called The Way It Was. Emily is 15 years of age and has just finished her junior cert. And a huge congratulations and well done on completing the junior cert. The hard work definitely pays off. And I hope you are in the middle of enjoying your fabulous summer. She was a finalist in KFM's Search for a Local Hero last year. And her first original song, My Fairy Tale, she was in studio talking with Owen Beattie, the previous presenter of the Irish music scene. We all know Mr. Beattie very well here. And both of her songs are available to listen to on Spotify. But before you go near Spotify, let's all take a listen to her new song together. It's Emily O'Sullivan, The Way It Was, on the Irish music scene on KFM.

Was I being inconsistent? I'm sorry, I know that I want this for all my life. Was it my imagination consuming these flowers still blooming? They're caught in a fire. Is the answer in a phoenix to the question of my life? I could be screaming hallelujah if I could only turn back time. Take back all those things I said in the tempest of a moment. But all my soul is gone and left me

0: You just heard from Roisin with her song 2023 here on Kildare's KFM, the best of music, local news, sport and more. And I have to say, I seen there on the 18th of June at Mary Black's Slán Tour, she did bring out, of course, the fabulous Roisin, her daughter, I'm sure you're all aware, and of course, her son that we know as Danny O'Reilly, the lead singer of the Coronas, that we play here on the Irish music scene, well known here on Friday nights. Still to come after the break, we have great music from Jamie McIntyre, Bagatelle and Christy Moore, so stay tuned.
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That was Second Violin by Bagatelle here on Kildare's KFM, the best in music, local news, sport and more. And welcome into tonight's Irish music scene if you've just joined us here on this Friday night. I hope we find you in flying form. Now next up, it's the fabulous Jamie McIntyre. He did just release his tickets for his Irish tour. He is going to be playing in Donegal, Wexford, Belfast, Dublin, Limerick, Cork and Galway. And if you secured your tickets this week, well done. Congrats. He's absolutely incredible. And I hope you have a fabulous time. But closer to the time, we will discuss more and have more of his music here on a Friday night. But for now, let's all enjoy this next one. It's Off to America by Jamie McIntyre on Kildare's KFM.

That was B-Swing by Kildare's Christy Moore, well known here on Friday nights here on Kildare's KFM. Now next up and taking you up to news, we're going to keep the energy up here. It's Super Like by The Academic, but don't go anywhere as we have another hour of great Irish music to get through. We have Bewitched, Gavin James, Aaron Rowe, and I do have Os Gaeilge Tarraingis by Niamh Keane still to come, so stay tuned.

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10: It's 8 o'clock. I'm Lindsay Dolan. Lyra McKee's family said they'll leave no stone unturned.

0: Assistant General Secretary of the National Union of Journalists, Seamus Dooley, said they'd hoped Lira's family would find solace today.
1: This is a devastating day for the family, Arthur, colleagues and friends of Lira, and I think for journalists. And as Judge and her summing up today, acknowledged the hope that we would get a conclusion.
0: Corporation tax receipts have continued to rise this year despite the concerns of economic volatility as a result of the conflict in the Middle East. The latest Exchequer figures show more than €13 billion in corporation money has been received, up nearly 5% compared to the same period in 2025. €50 billion in tax returns was also recorded, while excise duty receipts dropped. Taoiseach and Finance Minister Simon Harris said the country's in a good position ahead of the next budget.
2: We can see a high level of resilience in the Irish economy. I think we can also see that the government intervention in relation to energy prices was also correct, because in doing so we helped to somewhat suppress the growth in inflation, to keep some bit of a lid on inflation and therefore to support growth and to support jobs.
0: The government says discussions of strike action amongst public sector pay workers are unnecessary. It follows the end of exploratory talks between officials from the Public Expenditure Department and the Irish Congress of Trade Unions on a new public sector pay deal. The ICTU said a basis for negotiating an agreement wasn't agreed. Public Expenditure Minister Jack Chambers is appealing for the union to come back to the table.
3: And government wants to accommodate a new pay deal to so workers are treated fairly and equitably in the context of Budget 2027. And we're open for further engagement and would like to see progression of a public sector pay agreement. And we would like to see that engagement happen again over the next number of days and weeks.
0: A road victim support group in the North and Donegal want people to stop making assumptions about road deaths. I beg your pardon, about road crashes. Debbie Mullen is a councillor and part of that group and is calling for Caoimhe's law to be put in place. The proposed legislation would make it a criminal offence to share images or videos of victims at the scene of a fatal or critical crash without lawful authority or the family's consent. Debbie outlines the effects of online commentary.
4: People like to blame other people and what's happening on the roads, and sometimes they will be saying, oh, it's too much speed, or they'll make assumptions. And when people start to talk under a post, it's almost like they're looking to find fault. And so when a loved one reads those comments in the aftermath of the loss, it just adds to what they're already experiencing.
0: Taylor Swift and Travis Kelce are about to tie the knot in a spectacular $20 million wedding celebration in the next few hours. Over 1,000 guests have been invited. Reporter Henry McKean is there since yesterday, scooping out the event, and says there's been a wave of famous faces and expected guests spotted in the area.
5: So Graham Norton, he's been spotted at the airport. Also, the mother of the groom, Donna Kelce, has been spotted. Selena Gomez is rumoured to be bridesmaid too. So lots and lots of excitement. And the thing is, they're hiding the stars in their massive SUVs, and they go into these, you could say, massive tents, so the media and the public can't see them as they arrive into Madison Square Gardens.
0: It's 4 minutes past eight.
6: And in sport, Cape Verde defender Pico Lopez says they've already shown they can compete with the best teams at the World Cup. The Shamrock Rovers defender is set to start for the Blue Sharks tonight against the defending champions Argentina in the last 32. Lopez says he's pretty excited to go up against Argentina captain Leo Messi, who he's described as the best player of all time. MM Ashour's goal has Egypt leading 1-0 against Australia in Dallas as they fight it out for a place in the last 16. Five games are in the early stages in the Premier Division of the SSE or Tristy League. Managers Shelburne are taking on Dundalk, with the leader Shamrock Rovers away to Sligo Rovers. Out of form Drogheda are hosting Bowes, St Pat's are playing Galway United, and the basement side Waterford are away to Derry City. Ange Postecoglou has been appointed the new head coach of Al Nassr. The former Celtic and Spurs boss has this evening signed a 2-year deal with the Saudi Pro League champions. Novak Djokovic has moved a step closer to a record 25th Grand Slam tennis title. He's into the fourth round at Wimbledon. An exciting victory in the end against Arthur Rinder neck. The Serbian played up to the crowd throughout the match on centre court, bowing and taking in the applause while winning points. Defending men's champion Jannik Sinner, the women's world number one Aryna Sabalenka, and four-time major winner Naomi Osaka are also through to round four. The names of both Venus and Serena Williams feature on tomorrow's order of play at Wimbledon. Following doubts over the fitness of Serena, their women's doubles match is still down as to be arranged, but it's expected they'll be added now to one of the show courts. Serena said that she had suffered a knee issue during her singles comeback, which ended in

0: defeat against the Australian Maya Joint on Tuesday. The capacity of the redeveloped Caseham Park looks set to be smaller than originally planned. Long-awaited works at the Belfast venue recently got underway, but the Irish Examiner reports that the GAA subcommittee handling the project are now assessing a scaled-back plan. It had been expected that the capacity would be 34,500, but it could end up being around half that number. The home of Antrim GAA has been closed for the last 13 years, and funding wasn't secured in time for it to be ready for the games at Euro 2028. And that's your news and sports. I'm Will O'Callaghan. It's now 6 minutes past 8.
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You just heard from Gavin James with Don't Know Why here on Kildare's KFM. And before that, we heard from Bewitched with C'est La Vie. And welcome into the second hour of tonight's Irish music scene with me, Emma O'Connor. And as always, happy Friday. I hope we find you in flying form. The sun was shining today. Long may it last. I hope it's here with us for the weekend anyways. Next up, it's Aaron Rowe. Like I said before at the start of the year, one to watch. He has been the support act for Dermot Kennedy in Vienna and also Teddy Swims. And he actually quote unquote called Teddy Swims one of his heroes. He's incredible at what he does. If you don't already have him on your playlist, definitely add him to it. But for now, let's all listen to his song, Drawing the Line. It's Aaron Rowe on KFM. Don't.

0: you just heard from the Coronas with What a Love here on Kildare's KFM. And of course, you know them as Danny O'Reilly, Graham Knox, or they call him Knocky, and of course, Connor Egan. That is definitely up there with some of their number one songs, as well as we know San Diego song, Here's Our Ghost, Closer to You, and of course, Someone Else's Hand. That's just to name a few. And they've done incredible for themselves over the past two decades with albums reaching number one here in Ireland, and they travel the world. What an incredible job. And you know me, I absolutely love them, and I've seen them multiple times. I've been very lucky. Their Christmas concerts in December in the Olympia Theatre are a place to be. Still to come after the break, we have music from Amble, Lyra, Samantha Mumba, and of course the Cranberries, so stay tuned.
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You just heard from the fabulous and Cork's Lyra here, Uncle Dear's KFM, with her song Falling. And before that, we heard from Amble with The Swell, and that is their latest release. Definitely want to add to your summer playlist. It's so energetic and such a feel good. Back to speaking about Lyra now. I do believe she may be teasing out that she has another album coming our way, as she posted up a picture on Instagram, multiple pictures actually, of herself in studio with her guitar, mics, headphones, the works, and it says, "Lost track of the days, found parts of myself in these songs. Safe to say this album has had every hour of me lately." I think potentially we could be hearing a little from Lyra soon enough. Next up, it's Hozier with Too Sweet, Uncle Dear's KFM.

0: You just heard from the Cranberries with their version of You Can Go Your Own Way here on Kildare's KFM. And before that, you heard from Samantha Mumba, who released that song in the early 2000s. And it's crazy to think it's that long since that song. It just reminds me of my childhood and how much time passes and how quick it goes by. But that was reached number one in Ireland, number four in the UK singles chart, and number four on the US Billboard Hot 100 in the early 2000s, which is absolutely incredible and still remains her number one song. Anytime I think of Samantha Mumba, I think of the song Gotta Tell Ya. Still to come after the break, we have music from Picture This, The Blizzards, and of course Hudson Taylor. So stay tuned.
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Saw you on Fifth Street, I suddenly missed you again. Remember the night in the taxi, you said you were moving away, holding your hand in the backseat.

That was Codeline with We Were Only Young here on Kildare's KFM as they tease their last album out, as the group are coming to an end at the end of this year. But fear not, we will always carry them here on the Irish music scene. They are absolutely incredible. But that's just about it for me for tonight's Irish music scene. As always, thank you so much for tuning in, and to anybody who sent in their music to me, I always appreciate it. And if you are or you know somebody that would like to hear their music on local Irish radio, send it in to me by emailing emma@kfmradio.com. Taking you up to news now, it's Hudson Taylor with Chasing Rubies. But fear not, the energy never stops here as Dave McGrath wakes you up with The Breakfast Show, followed by myself and Aaron and the team. We'll be out in the outside broadcaster, and Dave really needs to wake us up for this in the morning, as we will be out at Zip It Donaghy, which opened to the public today. So if you are around and you are going to be at Zip It, let us know, pop over to the van. We will be delighted to give you guys a shout out. For now, taking you up to news, it's Hudson Taylor with Chasing Rubies. Have a lovely weekend, whatever it is you're getting up to. Stay safe, be good, and I'll chat to you again same time next week.

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7: It's 9 o'clock. A very good night from the newsroom. Corporation tax receipts have continued to rise this year despite the concerns of economic volatility as a result of the conflict in the Middle East. The latest exchequer figures show more than €13 billion in corporation money has been received this year. That's up nearly 5% compared to the same time last year. Taoiseach and Finance Minister Simon Harris said the country's in a good position ahead of the next budget.
8: We can see a high level of resilience in the Irish economy. I think we can also see that the government intervention in relation to energy prices was also correct, because in doing so we helped to somewhat suppress the growth in inflation, to keep some bit of a lid on inflation and therefore to support growth and to support

0: others are not.
1: I think it's a really important moment for the European Union to look at how it is regulating medicines anyway. Like, I mean, health is a national competence and that's very important. But at the same time, I'm quite conscious that we have a drug comes to market or gets EMA approval and then goes through every different domestic process. And some of those are efficient and some of those are not efficient. But also, it creates a situation where some of the member states are in quiet competition with each other without having the best of information.
0: The government said discussions of strike action amongst public sector pay workers are unnecessary. It follows the end of exploratory talks between officials from the Public Expenditure Department and the Irish Congress of Trade Unions on a new public sector pay deal. The ICTU says a basis for negotiating an agreement wasn't agreed. Public Expenditure Minister Jack Chambers is appealing for the union to come back to the table.
2: And government wants to accommodate a new pay deal to so workers are treated fairly and equitably and context of budget 2027, and we're open for further engagement and would like to see progression of a public sector pay agreement, and we would like to see that engagement happen again over the next number of days and weeks.
0: Lyra McKee's family said they'll leave no stone unturned after three men were cleared of her murder in Derry. The journalist was shot dead as she reported on riots in Derry in April 2019. Paul McIntyre, Peter Kavanagh and Jordan Devine were acquitted of a joint enterprise charge. Lyra's sister, Nicola Corner, spoke outside the court.
3: That system has completely failed Lyra and has failed our family and has failed Northern Ireland, to be perfectly honest.
0: Meanwhile, the Assistant General Secretary of the National Union of Journalists, Seamus Dooley, is shocked by today's outcome.
4: This is truly devastating. It is a dark day. All we can do is take comfort from the fact that in her very short life, she achieved so much.
0: And the wedding of the year is getting underway. Taylor Swift and Travis Kelce are getting married in the next hour. Famous guests are arriving to New York City's Madison Square Garden ahead of the event, which is due to kick off at 10 o'clock Irish time. Over 1,000 guests are expected to arrive following a more intimate rehearsal dinner at the sports arena last night. Designer Carrie Wilson says it's the biggest wedding of the showbiz century and it'll set the trend for many years to come.
5: I think it's our royal wedding. I think it's the same as Kate and Meghan getting married, but in the United States. And also for me, it's going to set the trends for another 2 to 4 years. So whatever she does, I hope I'm in love with. Lots of garden roses. These are a little tired because we've been out here in the morning, but this is a garden rose. This is called Secret Garden, which is very Taylor Swift. You know, we have white.
0: And that's your news approaching 9:04.
6: And in sport, Egypt and Australia are heading toward extra time in the last 32 at the World Cup. They're locked at 1-1 in Dallas. The winner of the match will face whoever comes out on top in the Argentina against Cape Verde clash, which kicks off later tonight. Dubliner Pico Lopez is set to start for Cape Verde against the defending champions there. England's World Cup last 16 match against Mexico could be moved earlier due to storms. FIFA is now looking at a midday kickoff local time, which would mean a 7 o'clock start on Sunday evening Irish time. Forecasts suggest thunder and heavy rain around the current start time, which will be at 1 a.m. Monday morning. Premier Division leaders Shamrock Rovers are 1-0 down at Sligo Rovers in the SSE Airtricity League. Should the Hoops drop points, it'll open the door for Bohemians to cut the gap at the top, and they're 1-0 up at Drogheda. Shelburne are 2-1 up at home to Dundalk, with St Pat's leading 3-0 against Galway United at Richmond Park, and Basementside Waterford hold a 1-0 lead at Derry City. The former Tottenham and Celtic manager Ange Postecoglou has been named the new manager of Al Nassr. He signed a 2-year contract with the Saudi champions, who are led by Cristiano Ronaldo. Venus and Serena Williams are due to play tomorrow. They've been included in the order of play at Wimbledon for the women's doubles. That was despite concerns all week about Serena's fitness. The defending men's champion, Jannik Sinner, admitted he must get better despite a straight sets win against the American Jenson Brooksby to reach round four. Novak Djokovic, the women's world number one, Aryna Sabalenka, and also four-time major winner Naomi Osaka are through to round four. Ireland captain Dan Sheehan says they're raring to go for tomorrow's Nations Championship opener against Australia. They'll take on Joe Schmidt's Wallabies in Sydney in the first match of their summer campaign. And former Munster out-half Ben Healy is signed for La Rochelle. He's joined Ronan O'Gara's side following his departure from Edinburgh. The Scottish international spent the second half of last season on loan at Newcastle. And that's your news in sport. I'm Will O'Callaghan. It's now 9:06.

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1: Sun, hail, rain or snow. I'm covering all the options here now. On K Drive all this week with me, Dave McGrath, we will have your music soundtrack of the summer. The best of fun and chat every afternoon, Monday to Friday from 3 to 7 p.m. Not forgetting the birthday club, and we will keep you up to date with your traffic and travel. Chat to you from 3 all this week.
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4: It's 10 o'clock, a very good night from the newsroom. The European Commission has said it will consider the findings of an Irish report into exported alumina before considering adding it to a Russian sanctions list. Europe has concerns about the Ogonish alumina plant in Limerick and whether the raw material is making its way into Russian weapons of war. Ukrainian President Volodymyr Zelensky also raised the plant with the government this week. Taoiseach Micheál Martin said a Department of Enterprise investigation is nearing its conclusion.
5: Sanctions are EU sanctions. Alumina has not been on any sanctions list so far. And what we suggest and what we'd be very consistent on is we are investigating this issue. And the Department of Enterprise, Trade and Employment is leading that investigation. And we believe it will complete its work within weeks. And at that stage, we will share the findings of that with the Commission.
4: Corporation tax receipts have continued to rise this year despite the concerns of economic volatility as a result of the conflict in the Middle East. The latest Exchequer figures show more than €13 billion in corporation money has been received this year. That's up nearly 5% compared to the same period in 2025. Taoiseach and Finance Minister Simon Harris said the country's in a good position ahead of the next budget.

0: minutes after she met with the EU Health Commissioner in Cork today to discuss priorities for the EU presidency. Jennifer Carroll McNeill emphasised wanting quicker financing and regulatory approval of medicines in Ireland. She says some of the processes are efficient, but others aren't.
1: I think it's a really important moment for the European Union to look at how it is regulating medicines anyway. Like, I mean, health is a national competence and that's very important. But at the same time, I'm quite conscious that we have a drug comes to market or gets EMA approval and then goes through every different domestic process. And some of those are efficient and some of those are not efficient. But also, it creates a situation where some of the member states are in quiet competition with each other without having the best of information.
0: Pin Energy will increase its nighttime rates from next month. On the 1st of August, customers on the Lifestyle Drive plan will see an 82% hike from 5.49 cent per kilowatt per hour between 2 a.m. and 5 a.m. to 9.99 cent. It's expected to impact around 1,800 people, specifically EV owners and those who might use night rates to charge their solar batteries. Accounting lecturer at University College in Cork, Oliver Brown, outlines why the prices are rising.
2: Our issue is that we're still reliant on the average pricing through the electricity rate, and that if gas is the main consumption being used, then we're paying the gas rate. So that's still the issue in terms of the European market. It's not something that we can change, but that's essentially what's causing a price to be up.
0: Taylor Swift and Travis Kelce are about to get married. Famous guests are arriving to New York City's Madison Garden ahead of the event, which is due to kick off at 10 o'clock Irish time. Over 1,000 guests are expected to arrive following a more intimate rehearsal dinner at the sports arena last night. Designer Carrie Wilcox says it's the biggest wedding of the showbiz century and will set the trend for years to come.
3: I think it's our royal wedding. I think it's the same as Kate and Meghan getting married, but in the United States. And also for me, it's going to set the trends for another 2 to 4 years. So whatever she does, I hope I'm in love with. Lots of garden roses. These are a little tired because we've been out here in the morning, but this is a garden rose. This is called Secret Garden, which is very Taylor Swift. You know, we have white.
0: It's 4 minutes past 10.
4: And in sport, Egypt are through to the last 16 at the World Cup. They've held their nerve on penalties to beat Australia 4-2. The teams had finished 1-1 after extra time in Dallas to force those spot kicks. Egypt now await whoever comes out on top in the Argentina match against Cape Verde. That clash kicks off at 11 p.m. Irish time. Dubliner Pico Lopez is set to start for Cape Verde in their first ever game in the knockout stages. FIFA is looking at potentially moving the kickoff time for England's World Cup last 16 clash with Mexico. There are warnings of storms and flooding in the early hours of Monday morning. The match is due to start at 1 a.m. Monday morning here, but could be brought forward by up to 6 hours to 7 p.m. Sunday evening. FIFA still making considerations tonight. Shamrock Rovers have maintained their 7-point lead at the summit of the Premier Division of the SSE or Tristy League. Graham Burke and Jack Byrne were on target as they came from behind to beat Sligo Rovers 2-1 at the Showgrounds. Bohemians also picked up 3 points on the road, winning 2-0 at Drogheda United. St. Pat's cruised to a 3-0 home victory over Galway United, while Waterford boosted their survival hopes with a 4-2 win at Derry City. Managers Shelburne have beaten Dundalk by 2-1. Former Tottenham and Celtic manager Ange Postecoglou has been named the new manager of Al Nassr. He signed a 2-year contract with the Saudi champions, who were led by Cristiano Ronaldo. Venus and Serena Williams have been included on tomorrow's order of play at Wimbledon for the women's doubles, despite concerns over Serena's fitness. An opponent for tomorrow is yet to be confirmed. Defending men's champion Jannik Sinner says he has to get better despite his straight sets win against the American Jenson Brooksby to reach round four. Novak Djokovic, the women's world number one Arina Sabalenka and four-time major winner Naomi Osaka are also through, and the third round will conclude tomorrow afternoon. Ireland rugby captain Dan Sheehan says they're raring to go for tomorrow's Nations Championship opener against Australia. They'll take on Joe Schmidt's Wallabies in Sydney in a sold-out game, which is the first match of their summer campaign. And former Munster out-half Ben Healy is signed for La Rochelle. He's joined Ronan O'Gara's side following his departure from Edinburgh this summer. The Scottish international spent the second half of last season on loan at Newcastle. And that's your news and sport. I'm Will O'Callaghan. It's now 6 minutes past 10.
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8: Now, a wide range of concerns were found during inspections of nursing homes owned by a

0: company at the centre of an RTE television expose. Risks to resident safety due to inadequately trained staff, a failure to answer call bells on time, and a lack of privacy and dignity in cramped multi-occupancy rooms and poor medication management were among the concerns. The Health Information and Quality Authority, HICWA, published the inspection reports of nursing homes with the MS Ireland group following visits over the past year, and an inspection of Ashley Lodge nursing home here in the county led to a Garda referral being made in March of 2026 concerning an incident of alleged or confirmed abuse of a resident, and in that case inspectors said the home had a relatively good regulatory history overall. Now, this survey and report was conducted by Forvis Mazars. The final report stresses the need for parent companies or nursing home groups to be held to account by the regulator's chief inspector. Support group Care Champions Ireland has welcomed the independent HICWA review report published, and Chair Magella Beattie joins me on the line now. Good morning, Magella. Thanks for taking our call on the Kildare Today Show.
1: Good morning, Hannah. Thank you for having me.
0: A lot of concerns were found in these inspections into nursing homes within that MS Ireland group. Do the findings in this review match what, I suppose, what families and residents are talking about their experiences in nursing homes over the past few years?
1: Absolutely. I think that many of the recommendations that have been made in this review is exactly what our families and what Care Champions has been saying for years. And I suppose the most important thing is that these reports and this review does not improve care. The implementation does. And, you know, we talk about, I suppose, one of the biggest things from this review is highlighting the fact that big corporate businesses have come in and bought up many of our nursing home beds. And yet our regulations, and when HICWA was formed 17 years ago, the legislation hasn't moved with those times. And therefore, what we are seeing is when profits have been squeezed from maybe a company abroad and staffing is affected here, a family thinks they're dealing with a local nursing home, whereas in fact the issue is far away and absolutely accountability needs to follow through. But I think really what we need to look at now, and oftentimes when there's an RTE expose or a big media splash about something in older person services or in care, we all talk about it for days. And then it quietens down and nothing changes. Mm. So we would like to see that that these recommendations are progressed and progressed quickly.
0: Of course. And Magella, you made the point there that over the past number of years that these nursing homes have moved to being run under large corporate groups now. How did that shift happen in the first place?
1: Well, I think because the need, as we started to grow older, you know, our, as a society, we live longer, and there was a need. And the state who was running state-run nursing homes were not moving with the times. And it was easier, I would expect, at that time for government to start outsourcing care. And we see this in all our care areas. We see it in home care. We see it in disability services, where rather than building very high-quality state-run care with accountability and oversight, we are now outsourcing care to big corporate organisations where that transparency and that oversight doesn't follow through. And I think the regulations that are there are written for a time that we're not in. Like, for example, when you were dealing with a small family-run nursing home, you were able to go down, you knew the family, you were able to engage if there was an issue. If you were living in a HSE nursing home, you were able to go to the various different steps that are within the HSE, your service, your say. There are complaint systems, however well they're run, they are there. Whereas if you have an issue right now in a private care service, you have nowhere to go. So you go to HICWA and you report, be it a serious issue or a standard care issue, all you're getting back, and even to this week, because I've been involved in with a family who's been trying to raise concerns with HICWA, you're just getting a template back. Thank you for your email. Thank you for contacting HICWA, and we will inform the inspector. But there's no feedback, and you don't see any improvement. There is no complaint system to go to. Your service, your say, is for HSE services only. And more than 80% of people who live in nursing homes live in private care facilities. So when you're raising an issue, and many, many families are afraid to raise an issue because of the potential backlash for that. And we have seen people been given eviction notices for simply trying to raise genuine care concerns. So there is a huge gap of transparency and of hearing the family's voice. And I think that very much came true in this review, that we're not listening to the needs and the voice of residents, nor are we listening to families. And the regulation doesn't allow for that, unfortunately. And, you know, the review did say that HICWA works well within its current framework. But that framework is out of date, and there are enormous gaps. And all those gaps are... in reality, are the experiences that our loved ones, our parents and grandparents, are experiencing every day. Mm. And, you know, when HICWA comes in with a clipboard and is looking at how clean the floors are and the doors are and the paperwork is in order, wonderful, fantastic. But that does not make any difference to a resident who moved address by moving into a nursing home who is no longer seen in their community. You know, we're looking at nursing home care right now. We have like big buildings, maybe 100 or 150 beds, often on the outskirts of town, away from communities. We're seeing people through a medical lens. They've got dementia, they've got mobility issues, whatever it may be. And we're not affording people to live a full life. And regulations, when HICWA was coming in assessing against regulations, they don't reflect to a full life.
0: Mm. And you mentioned there, you know, earlier that when a report or an expose is done, it's in the headlines for a few days, there's some like attention to it, but then it kind of gathers dust after a few days until the next one comes out. Why does that keep happening? I mean, why, you know, are we saying, okay, we know the regulations are out of date, they need to be updated. What's stopping them from being updated? Is it is there a lot of red tape around that, a lot of barriers that people are facing?
1: I think it's political will. You know, when we look at care needs, be it for people with disabilities or older people, it starts in the community. And we're not building proper primary care teams for people to be able to be supported to live full lives at home. And we saw that actually this week in CHO7, where the HSE was actually caught out on trying to pull back hours from people who desperately need them, and then suddenly they could find the money when they were called out on it. So I think, you know, the government really, in some ways, are talking out of both sides of their mouths, you know. They talk about people having the right to age in place. You have the right to grow old in your own home with the supports around you. But then there's no support around you because they're pulling everything away and they're not fixing the issues that's broken. And then people are often prematurely going into nursing homes. And then you've got wonderful staff in nursing homes, but they're overworked. There's not enough of them and they can't meet the needs of people. And then when things go wrong, as they always will, there's nowhere to go. And the family trying to raise that concern has two choices often. And that is either you say nothing and you put up because you have no backup plan, or you try and raise an issue and risk dire consequences. So I think this is an opportunity, and I hope that we will see government and opposition TDs actually take this and look at what's missing. There are key things missing in care today. Despite all the exposes and everything we've had for over 20 years, we still do not have adult safeguarding legislation. Although we've been talking about it really in the halls of power for almost 20 years, back from the time of Lees Cross, which is about 20 years ago, it still has not been implemented. We hear discussions, we know there's meetings, but it still has not been progressed, despite numerous governments promising it within their term. Now, it would appear that there is work on it at the moment, but it still hasn't happened. So in the absence of law, you've got families and you've got residents who do experience harm. You know, you referenced the Garda complaint there for Ashley Lodge and another nursing home in this batch. There's nowhere to go. And our experience, when we go to the guards, when a very serious incident has occurred or may have occurred, what we have always found in every single instance that we have gone to the guards, the guards do not have communication skills to be able to take a statement from somebody who communicates differently, from somebody with dementia, somebody with disability, who may not speak, might try and speak through sign or whatever their communication method is. The guards don't have that training. They don't have that skills. And if you get as far as the DPP, which we have on a few occasions, the DPP will always come back. And our experience across the board, even where we have a case that is very, very clear of what happened, the DPP will come back and say that the person who has dementia, the person with a disability, is not a credible witness in their own experience. So we're completely failing people every single day in the gap of adult legislation. The Law Reform Commission published a wide-ranging safeguarding legislation piece, and that needs to be implemented along with a criminal aspect to it, so that if a crime occurs, there needs to be criminal accountability for it. The same as it would if you lived in the community. Just because you live in care, you still have the same constitutional rights as everybody else in society.
0: Of course, Majella, thanks so much for joining us on the Kildare Today Show this morning, outlining the HICWA reports there and kind of what gaps are still missing here in Ireland, especially when it comes to those big, large company-run nursing homes. Again, those were a wide range of concerns found during inspections of nursing homes. HICWA published the inspection reports of nursing homes within the Emmis Ireland group following visits this year, and an inspection was carried out here in Kildare of the Ashley Lodge nursing home, which led to a Garda referral being made in March of this year concerning an incident of alleged or confirmed abuse of a resident. That was joining us there was Chair of Care Champions Ireland, Majella Beattie. Majella, thanks again for joining us on the line. Another listener has texted in to the WhatsApp on 0833 97 97 97. On the nursing homes, it's the same living with addiction. They could be talking about my situation. The penny is starting to drop, says Hazel. Keep the messages coming in on 0833 97 97 97. One listener says, it's horrible out here. The way elderly and people with disabilities are treated is appalling. They are forgotten groups of people. Keep the messages coming in. You can call us on 045 898 999, or even send over an email to studio@kfmradio.com. Now, Newbury Domain near Carbery in here in Kildare is one of the few surviving intact country estates in Ireland. The fully operational agricultural holding of a 453 acres is centred around Newbury Hall, a notable Palladian residence and the 18th century house, and its lands were bought and refurbished by its current owner 16 years ago, and it is to be sold at an auction with a guide price of 12 million euro. Now, a community group has been established, and they are saying that it represents a remarkable opportunity for the local communities of Carbery, Derrinturn and the surrounding areas to gain a much needed public park. Joining me on the line now is David Shortall, a member of the Carbery Derrinturn Community Group. David, good morning. Thanks for taking our call on the Kildare Today Show.
2: Good morning, Hannah. How are you?
0: Good, thanks. Your group is calling for Newbury Hall to become a public park and a heritage centre, something that could benefit the community, both in Carbery, Derrinturn and surrounding areas. I mean, what was the original... When did this vision or this proposal kind of start in your head, thinking this is something that could be of benefit to people in Kildare?
2: Well, I suppose, to be honest with you, I would have had that view, and many other people had had that view for a long time. But because it was in private ownership, you don't really ever get to express that properly, because you just assume it's going to continue in private ownership. And then, unfortunately, you know, if something is put up for auction, there's a very short time frame. So I suppose we only really started talking about it a couple of weeks ago. And if I'm honest, there were some things were coming up on social media, some rumours about who either had bought it or who was going to buy it. And that really sharpened the mind of all of us, that we figured that Newbury Domain is extremely important, not just to the community. It's actually important nationally and internationally. And I'll tell you why. One of the most significant parts, things to do with the estate is the fact that Trinity Well, which is essentially the recognised source of the River Boyne, is in its grounds. And the current owner was always very good to us to allow us to have a mass there on Trinity Sunday and for people to go in and take the water, which is considered to have healing powers. And it's really, really wrapped up in Irish history from, you know, pagan times through Christian times. And being the source of the Boyne, there's a lot of folklore around it. And as you know, the Boyne itself is really significant nationally and internationally because of the fact that Newgrange, which is the first roofed structure in the world, is there because of the River Boyne, which starts in Newbury Hall, in our community. So it's all really important to us, to be honest with you.
0: Yeah. As from a heritage point of view, and then again, like there is such rich heritage here in Kildare, and a lot of places are celebrated for that. So I suppose adding Newbury Hall to that would be great. Some people might be wondering, would it be realistic to be able to get it as a public park and a heritage site? I mean, have you and the community group been working on that? What's engagement been like with other people?
2: Yeah, look, again, I mean, you know, unfortunately, the government doesn't work on the same time scales as maybe, you know, an auction would. And we are blue sky thinking. We are kind of, I think we can be forgiven for being naive in hoping that we can make change. It just, this property may never, ever come up again in our lifetime. So we have been working. We've sent an open letter to the Irish state and CC'd, obviously went to all of the local councillors, local TDs, to our local ministers. We've talked to the Office of Public Works and to Kildare County Council heritage officers and staff as well. And by and large, everybody agrees with us that it is of very significant importance, being connected to Carbery Castle as well, which is around since the time of Strongbow. And the Duke of Wellington and the Pomeroys, who were actually in latter years very, very good to our community as well. So everybody agrees that it should go into public ownership. It should be acquired by the state. But the issue is the timescale. Next Thursday is the auction date. We did write to the auctioneer to ask them to consider, you know, postponing the auction. Because really that's the only choice we had. In order to allow for dialogue, and we also moved that point to the ministers and to the OPW that the precedent is there for writing the letter to ask to postpone auctions or to engage in dialogue about possibility of taking this for the state and the community. So it may sound naive, but I think we have to try.
0: Well, there's no harm in trying, and that's what the community groups are for. And, you know, setting up the Carbery Dare and Turn community group to try and get Newbury Hall into public ownership to benefit the community. You set up a petition for people to sign if they want this to happen as well, calling for Newbury Hall to go to public ownership. I'm looking at the website. It's received over 400 signatures so far since setting it up. So, I mean, if you've only have been set up in the past few weeks, that does show.
2: No, just two days for
0: 2 days.
2: Actually.
0: Oh wow. Okay,
2: I'll tell you how it happened. I couldn't sleep the other night, so I got up at 4 o'clock in the morning and said, "Wait, this is the next step after talking to public representatives." As I say, things take a long time, and when you get onto a public representative, they're all brilliant. They're all really good to the community, but things just move very, very slowly. So the other morning I couldn't sleep, and I set up the petition. I mean, we had talked about it in the group, it's not just me. So that was 2 days ago, and yeah, we've got over 400 signatures on it now, and that's just through us sharing it. So I suppose I'd be hoping with the radio interview that we could actually widen the net of people that will understand how important this is.
0: And David, for those who do want to take a look at that petition, where can they find it?
2: Yeah, so we as our particular group, which is the Carbery Dare and Turn Community Group, is only just set up. It was set up through an initiative with Leader Funding and Turning the Sod. And some of you in your communities will come across this because that's been opened out into wider areas. But we've just set up a group. So we've only just set up a Facebook and an Instagram ourselves under Carberry Derren Turn Development Group. But people within Carberry area will find this pretty much on every Facebook page now, I'd say. It's certainly on the Edenderry Facebook pages as well. And if people look up Carberry Derren Turn Community Group, they will find that Facebook page, and the Instagram is the same, and they can sign the petition. Mm. What we would hope from that is that, you know, we can at least get into dialogue of some sort. We've still got a good few days before this happens.
0: And David, we'll keep in touch with yourself as well. We have your contact details and you have ours to let us know how that goes, if there is any more dialogue over the next few days. That is David Shortall, member of the Carberry Derren Turn Community Group, as they are calling for Newbury Hall to go to public ownership. David, thanks again for joining us on the show. If people want to find out more information of the community group, the Carberry Derren Turn Community Group, you can look them up on Facebook and Instagram under that name. And then when you do, you'll be able to find the petition there available to sign. If you want any of that information passed on to you, do get in touch on 0833 97 97 97. And maybe in a few weeks' time, we'll be talking to David again to get an update. But David, again, thanks for joining us on the Kildare Today show this morning.
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0: Jack in Castledermot has gotten in touch saying, well said, Majella Beattie. The whole problem with care home and elderly care lies solely with our government and politicians past and present. Another listener has texted in relation to Newbury Hall saying it's a beautiful place. It should be state owned. Keep the messages coming in. I also want to let people know of this weekend, Saturday, 4th of July, the RNLI North Kildare branch volunteers are out fundraising at two events. They're at Beggar's Bush. They'll be collecting before the Take That concert. They'll have a chance to meet all the fans heading in, and they'll also be at Nace Racecourse. They'll be collecting with their much loved mascot Stormy San, taking to the track in the mascot race, and they're doing that. We were speaking to Marion Bagnall a few weeks ago in relation to funds raised for the Kildare lifeboat going out to the coast to again help those who unfortunately would get into trouble over the next few months in the waters. I mean, I was going to say for the summer months, but it does happen all year round. Again, it's to support the RNLI, whose volunteer crews save lives at sea 24/7. So they are doing two fundraising, events on Saturday, July 4th, one at Beggar's Bush before the Take That concert, and then at Nace Racecourse as well. But thanks to Marion for sending that information in as well. In the next few minutes, we'll be discussing what we were talking about yesterday in relation to the littering fines, talking about if they actually will make a difference. Again, it's going from €150 up to €250 from September, and as well it will be more funding is being introduced for local authorities to tackle the likes of dog fouling, with funding being provided for dog waste bins and bag dispensers. A lot of you were in touch yesterday, which I really appreciate the messages. Now, as I was saying, litter fines will be increased from €150 to €250 from September 1st, and a new €250,000 fund for local authorities to keep public areas, parks, beaches and greenways clean is also being given. It will focus on dog fouling, with funding being provided for dog waste bins and bag dispensers. Joining me on the line now is spokesperson for the Irish Business Against Litter, Conor Horgan. Conor, good morning. Thanks
5: good
0: for
5: morning,
0: taking
5: Anna.
0: Our call on the show.
5: Pleasure.
0: You join us every year when the IBAL Litter Awards are announced, again highlighting the work done to keep towns and cities clean across Ireland. Looking at these measures that are being introduced, I suppose to put it simply, do you think that this will actually make a difference in people's littering behaviour?
5: Well, first of all, there's two measures you mentioned there, Hannah. First of all, there's the €250,000 fund for local authorities to channel towards dog fouling. And I think this is welcome. I think the emphasis on dog fouling is proper. It doesn't sound like a lot of money if you consider there's 31 local authorities in the state. It works out at €8,000 per local authority. I'm not sure how far that's going to stretch. But the truth is, we do need more bins to counter dog fouling. And if this leads to more bins, that's a good thing. I say that because, you know, the message from the department is bin it or bring it home. And I'd agree with that in most cases. But that doesn't apply to dog waste. You know, no one wants to bring their dog waste home. I think people bag their dog waste in expectation that there'll be a bin nearby that they can deposit it in pretty promptly. So we need more of those bins because those bins aren't always nearby.
0: Yeah,
5: and it's a common finding actually that people will go to the trouble of bagging their dog waste, only then to dump the bag because they haven't found it.
0: Yeah, a listener was in touch with us yesterday saying a lot of people will hang them up on trees. That's something I've seen in my own area.
5: And that's not environmentally friendly either. I mean, that's not the solution to the problem. So I think if this fund means more bins, I think that's a good thing. But I do wonder how many bins we'll get for the €8,000 per local authority.
0: I suppose when you break it up like that, I mean, €8,000 to implement bins, you'd be surprised at how much it can cost to bring stuff in to
5: I daren't say it, but we talk about bike sheds and what they cost, you know, and we have the scandal of, the bike shed near Dáil Éire. And so, you know, the state procurement, it can be an expensive exercise. And, you know, you probably don't get as much for your money as you think. If they're talking also about poo bag dispensers, they need to be replenished. All too often we find that they are not replenished and there's no bags in them. They are also a good idea because with the best will in the world, people may find themselves without a dog waste bag. So they're welcome measures. On the other hand, the enforcement one you mentioned, I really don't see the increase in the fine from 150 to 250 as making any difference.
0: Okay.
5: To my mind, you know, if someone feels that they're going to be on the hook for €150 every time they drop a sweet wrapper, well, they're not going to drop that sweet wrapper. The €150 is deterrent enough. I don't think changing that to 250 will change things. The fact is, the deterrent lies in the likelihood of being caught, not the level of the fine. And at the moment, the stats bear this out. I mean, the likelihood of being caught in Ireland for a litter transgression is tiny.
0: Yeah, and we were talking about it yesterday and, you know, we were all saying we've never heard of anyone getting a litter fine. We don't really know of anyone who's gotten them. And another question is, you know, in terms of the litter wardens or the community wardens in each local authority that would clean up this stuff or kind of watch out for this kind of stuff. I mean, do we need more in the country? Do we have enough as is?
5: Well, like, let's face it, when we think about it, are we really talking about channeling resources to employing people to wait on street corners for kids to drop sweet wrappers? Do we really want that? I don't see it ever making sense. Enforcement, sure, look, you've a law of the land which says you don't litter, and attached to the law, you've got a penalty. And that penalty is whatever, 150 or 250. And that has to be the case. But enforcing it is nonsensical. In a real sense. Enforcement for us, and I hope this is what the litter wardens are doing, means tackling businesses and other property owners and making sure they comply with the litter laws. Because those laws say, if I have a premises like a shop or an office, or even if I'm a semi-state like CIE and I have my train station, like, I'm obliged to keep the visible areas of those premises free of litter. Now, if every business in the country did that, we'd be a cleaner country. And that is where litter wardens can have effect, by taking to task offenders at that business level.
0: And I suppose it's obviously, of course, way too early to say these fines and changes aren't even implemented yet, but when could we get a rough idea to see if they actually are working? Will it take a few months, maybe even a year, Mark, to really...
5: I mean, I just couldn't see that the litter fines will have a bearing on our data. I mean, it's hard to find that out. We can obviously find out whether there's more dog fouling going on or less dog fouling, hopefully, in 6 months' time. We do have that data. And the last 10 years would tell us that we've seen really no change in the level of dog fouling. Now, that is despite the fact that I gather there was a boom in dog ownership during COVID. So we probably have more dogs than we had 10 years ago. But the level of dog fouling is pretty much the same. So we can monitor whether that changes or not.
0: Connor, thanks so much for taking our call on the Kildare Today show in relation to those litter fines increasing from 150 to 250 euro from September. And again, that funding for local authorities to keep public areas, parks, beaches and greenways clean as well. That will mainly focus on the likes of dog fouling, with funding being provided for dog waste bins and bag dispensers. But that is Connor Horgan from the IBAL, the Irish Business Against Litter, joining us today. So messages coming in relation to the dog fouling and the dumping on the show, or sorry, on the WhatsApp. Christina says, referencing the dog poo, yes, people should take it up. However, it is the council's responsibility to provide public bins and keep these bins clean. On the continent, there are cities where the public bins go underground so you don't get bins overflowing. And Christina also says that she would be more concerned about cigarette butts and vapes being dumped on the footpaths and roads. That's a good one to point out. I remember when we were speaking to Connor previously about the IBAL results, that cigarette butts were kind of one of the main concerns, as well as vapes littering the streets as well.
6: This is a repeat program. Please do not text the show, as text won't be read out, but you will be charged.
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0: Now, People Before Profit TD Paul Murphy has appealed to TDs to put pressure on their political parties to allow for a free vote on legislation to ban hair coursing. This bill, which proposes banning hair coursing on the grounds of animal health and welfare, was debated at second stage in the Dáil yesterday, and a vote will take place on Wednesday for the legislation to further proceed. Joining me now on the line is People Before Profit TD Paul Murphy, as well as John Troy, representative with the Irish Coursing Club and hair husbandry with the Kilcullen course there. Deputy, good morning. Well, good morning to you both. First of all, Deputy Murphy, we'll come to you first in relation to bringing this bill in the Dáil in the first place. It's not the first time it's been put before the chamber. It was brought up in 1993 and then back in 2015. But again, it is expected to be opposed next week. I suppose, really, what was the reason for wanting to bring it back up in the Dáil this week and hopefully going next week as well?
7: Because we think that it is time to ban the cruel practice of hair coursing, as has been done in the north, as is the case in the vast majority of European countries. Hair coursing, like, inherently involves cruel, terrifying treatment of the hairs. So every year, thousands of Irish hares, which are a unique subspecies only present in Ireland, they're captured in the wild, they are netted, they're put into little crates, and then they're held in captivity in enclosures with multiple hares together when the hare is a solitary species. So that's very stressful in and of itself, trained in this time. And then the event itself sees them being, you know, running for their lives. It's true that the dogs are now muzzled, that's a good thing, but the hares don't know the dogs are muzzled. They are absolutely terrified, and they're being chased by two greyhounds that are 10 times their size, 10 times their weight. And inherent in this is sometimes the hares are pinned by the dogs, the hares are thrown into the air by the dogs, and sometimes the hares die during the event or shortly afterwards as a result of physical injuries or the stress imposed on them. So we just don't think that in 2026 we should be treating animals like this for our entertainment. We think it's wrong, and the bill outlines how it could be replaced by mechanical lure racing, as exists in Australia, where a live hare is no longer used, and so the cruelty to the hare is done away with.
0: And Ireland is one of the only three European countries still in 2026 that allows hair coursing. Again, was it banned to use live hares on the grounds of animal cruelty in other countries? Was Australia, did they ban it because of that as well?
7: So it is a mixture in many countries between conservation, like in the north, there was precipitous decline of the hare population. So conservation kind of immediately, and then the broader point of cruelty. And both of these are important for us. In general, we have a biodiversity crisis in this country that is decline in populations of hares is not solely down to hare coursing. I wouldn't make that case. But there's no point in adding to the problems faced by the hare population. And then just the fundamental point about animal cruelty. And I would make the point that, you know, this is widely opposed by the Irish public. There was a Red Sea opinion poll in 2019 which found 77% of people were opposed to hare coursing. Only 9%, less than 1 in 10, were in support of it. And actually the opposition to hare coursing was higher in rural Ireland than it was in urban Ireland, because sometimes it's an attempt to say, oh, this is an urban-rural issue, and to try and create a kind of culture war issue out of it. It isn't. The Irish public is very united in being opposed to hare coursing, but unfortunately, the big political parties, Fianna Fáil, Fine Gael, and unfortunately it seems Sinn Féin, are out of touch with that public opinion, and seem likely, as it stands, to vote next Wednesday to allow this practice to continue.
0: And that was debated yesterday in the Dáil. Joining me now also on the line is John Troy. John, thanks for holding the line there. I suppose from your angle with this, you are involved with the Irish Coursing Club and you are hare husbandry with Kilcullen Coursing Club. You were also in the Dáil yesterday during this debate.
8: Yes, Hannah, thanks very much for having me on to give sort of our side of things. I understand Paul's points. I know he's been an adversary of our sport for a long time, and I'd like people to understand that we're not like, as it's easy to paint us as cruel and etc etc etc, you know, how bad we are against hares, but we're not like that at all whatsoever. The Irish Coursing Club and all local coursing clubs, which is approximately 80 plus throughout Ireland, throughout rural Ireland, would consider themselves protectors of hares. We do catch approximately 3,000 hares a year for our coursing meetings. Last year, 99.57% of them hares were released back into the open. They were released back where we caught them, most places. They were released back in full, perfectly healthy states. The farmers that we would, one point there that Paul made about, one or 9 in 10 people against coursing, I would totally disagree. I know he talks about it suits from to talk about the rural and the urban divide and stuff like that, but we would be an essential part of protecting the hares in rural Ireland. Mm. We have a number of WhatsApp groups, including our own, in our own club in Old Kilcullen, and I know in the two open clubs in Newbridge, which would be Newbridge Open and Rosebery, have WhatsApp groups set up with local farmers to try and deter illegal hunting. Illegal hunting has been the vein of the Irish hare for a number of years, and over the last 7 to 10 years, it's absolutely gained a huge amount of it going on in the country. Without us, we are the protector of the hares in a number of areas. We know we need to protect the hare, because obviously we need the hare to protect or for to continue with our sport. If you would imagine that we would patrol most of our areas at all times, 12 months of the year, we would patrol our areas. We get our license from about the 25th of August last until the 28th of February. That's when we can catch lice or catch and net hares. Our license is netting, is the netting of the hares is what our license is. But we would protect our hares at all times. We would be contacting farmers. We would contact Gardaí at all times. There was a guard that was in Newbridge, actually. Inspector Walker was a brilliant help to us and to all the local clubs when he's retired now. We would contact the guards. We would contact the NPWS. We have gone as far as, about 3 years ago, we set up a portal on our website, on our Irish Coursing Club website, where all our clubs would report in illegal hunting. And every year then we would, which I was personally involved in, we would give them reports to the NPWS about all different cases of illegal hunting. Actually, only recently, actually, there was a conviction down in, I think it was Middleton and Cork, and it was actually on the evidence of a Coursing Club member to promote or to get that to get that conviction over the line. Was his evidence where illegal hunting kept coming back and back to the farmer, and only the local coursing club with liaising with the farmer gave him such help. It happens all over the country. we are dealing with farmers, we're dealing with the NPWS, we're dealing with the Gardaí to protect the hare. We have probably one of the highest regulated sports in Ireland. This is a thing that's been going on for hundreds of years. We understand we have had to move with times. It was the Irish Coursing Club that brought in the muzzling on the greyhounds. We brought that into our rules to protect the hare. We felt that it was a benefit of the hare at the time. We understand that the hare has a lot of negatives in modern times. Modern farming, the fields have got bigger, there's a lot of ditches gone, there's a lot of the heavy ground gone. But illegal hunting is a huge, huge, huge burden on the hare. And we are providing him with as much protection as we can in that way. Without Irish coursing clubs, this would obviously if we didn't have to protect the hares, that we didn't have our clubs, we didn't have our meetings, the hares would be absolutely under an awful lot of pressure from illegal hunting.
0: Deputy Murphy, bringing you back in with what John was saying about those regulations in place for hare coursing, if the bill was to go through to make it illegal, would there be fears that it would turn underground and it would become unregulated then if people are doing it illegally?
7: Yeah, I mean, firstly, look, I have no problem with John or people who are involved in coursing, no personal problem, and I'm not trying to make out John or anyone else out to be a bad person. I would say, because this argument is, you know, that it's very highly regulated and so on, right? And it's better that it's regulated than it's not regulated. It's better that there is muzzles than there's not muzzles. But the essence of the thing is to capture the hares from the wild. That's not an experience, obviously, that they like. You keep them in environments that are unnatural for them, which is not good for them. And then they are chased by dogs. Again, not something that they are going to enjoy. And, you know, I give you the example from, because this is all online in the National Parks and Wildlife Service, and I believe John when he says they do everything they can to protect the hares and so on. But you look at what happened at the event in 29th and 30th of November at Old Kilcullen. This is from the NPWS report online. Four hares were hit. Five were pinned to the ground, and one was killed after suffering injuries. So they killed the hare because the hare was injured as a result, presumably, of a dog pinning them or throwing them in the air or whatever. Mm. And that can't be avoided in hare coursing because of the nature of the sport. In terms of, okay, will it drive it underground? I mean, there isn't the evidence of that from other countries. So there is some illegal hare coursing takes place in Britain, but substantially less than was legally taking place prior to it being banned. And the question there is one of enforcement. Similarly, and again, I appreciate if John and others are doing work in terms of discouraging the illegal hunting of hares. But again, we have the experience on this island with the same subspecies of Irish hares of the banning of hare coursing in the north, and hare population didn't decline as a result of that. It recovered as a result of that, or it recovered certainly in that time, whether it's a causative link or not. You know, that we can debate that. But I don't think the evidence is there to suggest that if we got rid of hare coursing, then that's going to be a problem for the hares. And I would say, in terms of like people who want to participate in this sport, the idea of doing what they do in Australia, which is lure coursing, which isn't just, by the way, you know, going in a straight line a la greyhound racing. They move in different directions and so on, so it replicates the movement of the hare. I think that should be an option for people to consider, as opposed to continuing to take these creatures out of the wild and put them through this stressful and sometimes physically injuring situation.
0: John, would that be something that Irish hare coursing clubs have been looking at, of having a mechanical hare instead of a live one? Because I think the main crux of this is that these are animals who, although, you know, it's a bit more rare now for them to be killed during these coursing events, they are being traumatized, and it can put a lot of strain on them. It's not a pleasant experience to go through.
8: Yeah, I take that point. The effects of hares on coursing has been proved on two different surveys. there was one survey a number of years ago, and Paul and Noah, I'm sure it's been quoted to him a few times, that it was proven that the hares in areas that the coursing clubs exist, there's 18 times more hares within them areas. So that doesn't prove that, that doesn't show that they're having an ill effect of after being coursed. The second survey that was carried out by the Queen's University the year before last, it was commissioned by the NPWS and the department. Audrey Cullen actually was involved in it, actually, and another club down in Limerick. There was four cohorts of hares caught. There were some coursed hares released and some uncoursed hares released, caught and released again. There was tags and collars put on them by the Queen's University professors. I was involved in it myself. The results of that survey showed there was absolutely no difference between coursed hares or uncoursed hares. There was no difference between hares moving from one place to another. The hare is an amazing animal. He's around for thousands of years, and he's around for reasons. He's not around by pure luck. The hare has, I'm not sure if you're aware, Hannah, the hare has 360 degrees vision. He spent thousands of years evading capture on the earth. He knows how to, if you ever watch coursing, the hare will turn well before the dog will come to the hare at all himself. He's the most amazing animal. He's always been able to avoid. He's a brilliant at adapting to his circumstances.
0: But does that mean that they should be put out for in front of dogs and be chased through a course?
8: No, it's not. But what I'm saying is that he's evolved that way over thousands of years. He's been chased. He's been chased for all times by, you know, that's the way his body and his nature has developed with his 380 division and et cetera, et cetera. But no, I'm not saying it is. But what I am saying is that with the help of coursing, against Paul's point is, coursing clubs, hares are more plentiful where coursing clubs are. We are not all negative. What we do, okay, we do catch hares and bring them in. And I do take Paul's point that there was a hare euthanized in Oakley Cullen this year, unfortunately, which was very upsetting for all of us and of any other coursing club. There's nobody in a coursing club. I know the three lads, myself and two other lads, that takes care of the hares in Oakley Cullen. And you would treat them, and I'm sure Paul would give me the benefit of that. Mm-hmm. We would absolutely be, you know, you would care for them, unbelievable amount you care for them. And we would be very upset when we lose a hare. You know what I mean? And unfortunately, there was a tip against that here, and he did suffer an injury, and the vet made the decision to euthanize him, and he's correct, it did happen. But then point of we had caught, we released all our other hares, and all our hares, we would have evidence from farmers of how one particular farmer actually was actually speaking to him recently, where he contacted us about 3 or 4 years ago. Illegal hunting was an awful plight for him. We moved in on a couple of Sunday mornings there, and we caught our hares and stuff like that, released our hares. And he said he's doubled the hares on his farm the last couple of years. He said, it's amazing the way the hares are flew, he said. And he's totally putting it down to Oakley Cullen Coursing Club, letting them in. So, and that proves exactly what the Queen's University survey said, about 18 times more hares where coursing clubs exist. And it'll always be that way, because we will always protect them. You know what I mean? A lot of people call us the conservator or the protector of the Irish hare, and it's not something we understand, that the hare gives a lot to us, but we understand, but people need to understand, we give a lot to the Irish hare as well. You know?
0: Deputy Murphy, again, you are calling on this for TDs to have a free vote in relation to hare coursing. Realistically, do you think that a free vote would be allowed in this case? By the sounds of it, it isn't going to be, and it is going to be opposed next week.
7: That's certainly the way it currently looks. I mean, the benefit of just the way that this debate has fallen is that the debate has happened on a Thursday and the vote's not till the next Wednesday. And that means there is a lot of time for the public to apply pressure onto politicians. And I really think people should take that opportunity to email, call their local TD and encourage them to support this bill and to request a free vote. I mean, we have had a number of people reported from Fianna Fáil and Fine Gael who say they would like to vote in favour of a ban on hare coursing. There's a number of people who are on the record previously as supporting it. I know for a fact that within Sinn Féin there's a number of TDs who are very strong, actually, in terms of opposing hair coursing, and I'm sure would be sick to vote against a ban. So I'd encourage people to get on to their TDs in the, between now and next Wednesday, and we see what we can do. I mean, just in terms of some of the statistics and stuff, and it would be, I mean, at some stage having a more in-depth conversation about this, right? Because you have these two studies that are cited. The one about the 18 times more hairs in areas where coursing takes place is based on a study back in 2003, a very small sample of 135 hairs in a small area of East Donegal, compared then to a sample of hairs in another part of the country 4 years later, and then extrapolated to the whole country. And I just think it's mistaking correlation for causation, that, you know, actually the likely causative link is the other way around. Hair coursing is likely to have evolved to exist in areas where there's higher numbers of hairs, as opposed to the hair coursing themselves is causing there to be higher number of hairs. And then the other study, the Queen's one, again, small sample size. But the key thing is, right, so you had, they tracked 40 hairs, 20 coursed, 20 uncoursed, and, you know, see what happened to them. Only one hair from the coursed group was found alive. But then they assumed that all the hairs that they didn't find were alive, which it just seems kind of bizarre to me and not clear. It's like you do a medical test and you assume anyone you can't find, well, they turned out grand, whereas I'm not, you know, where. So they found 8 of the uncoursed group out of the 20 alive, but they only found 1 out of the 20. Again, a small sample size, so I'd be loath to, like, make a strong claim based on this. I do think there needs to be more studies in terms of this. But I think regardless, look, those of us who are opposed to hair coursing, which I feel is a big majority in our society, just precisely, you know, I take the point about hairs being evolved to evade capture, to run. That's absolutely natural, right? Mm-hmm. Not opposed to that. But what is unnatural is humans arranging this for our own entertainment. It's humans capturing hairs from the wild, putting them together when that's not natural at all, and then setting up this coursing event. That is unnatural, and I think as a kind of species of humanity, we should evolve away from treating animals in that way.
0: Deputy, thanks for taking our call this morning on the Kildare Today show. John as well. John, just one final word there. I see you were trying to get through there. Yeah. Just very quickly, as we are just a bit short for time.
9: And just to take up, Paul, and I'd just like people to understand, the two surveys were totally independent surveys that couldn't have happened without the help of the Irish Coursing Club, because obviously we are able to catch the hairs and use things that wouldn't be able to be done by the professors in Queen's University, exactly like that. We're about to hear, Paul, look, he can sell it a certain way and stuff like that. He may take up about the hair colours coming off the hairs. He'll have to take that up with Queen's University, not with Irish Coursing Club. We didn't cause that, or that didn't happen. He talks about a certain amount of hairs. The results of the survey said there was no difference between coursed hairs and uncoursed hairs. And it's easy for Paul Murphy or anybody else to come on the radio or the television and say this and that and the other. He'll have to take up that with. That was an independent government survey, and it was commissioned by the NPWS and carried out by the Queen's University. It wasn't carried out by the Irish Coursing Club. So it doesn't suit. Sometimes the results don't suit people when they're done, but the results are the results. And the last thing I'd like to say, just the thing is, how important that coursing is for people. There's thousands of rural people all over Ireland that remain active outdoor, mentally and physically, because of coursing. We don't course hares for our entertainment, as Paul said. It's not as if he's making us out as if it's just that, like, we're barbarians for our entertainment. That's not what goes on. It's so important for a lot of people. A lot of people in maybe in the latter stages of their life are part members of our clubs. That is so important mentally and physically. The coursing gives them an outlet, and it's just more than Paul is saying. It's easy for him to say all the negative sides, but people need to realise this is a part of rural Ireland that's been there for a long, long, long time. And we're fighting to keep it there and keep it as regulated as possible. And it is very, very, very regulated. And the Irish Coursing Club and the clubs of Ireland are working very hard to keep it that way. And it's not, they don't get any acknowledgement. And we're not looking for any any acknowledgement from Paul or anybody else, any of our other adversaries against us. But we do need to recognise what we provide for the Irish here. And he needs to recognise that, and the people that are against us need to recognise that, that if we're not here anymore, who will protect it? He won't protect them. He won't protect Irish Air, or people that comes on radios and giving out about us and all that. They won't protect Irish Air. They won't be out at night when a farmer calls them and that there's illegal hunters in their farm knocking down their, going across their farm after hares and stuff like that. When the Corson Club goes on the WhatsApp group and five and six members of our club goes to try and protect that farmer's livestock or the hares, you know, he won't be on that, but we will be there. And that happens all over Ireland. And people need to understand.

0: proposal of the hair coursing ban to the Dáil. Again, it was debated yesterday and a vote will take place on Wednesday for the legislation to further proceed. Again, we'll catch up with the messages coming in after the break.
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0: Now, catching up on the messages in relation to hair coursing, I just can't understand how some people enjoy watching these poor hairs being tortured. There is absolutely no excuse whatsoever. Stephen in Castledermot has said, I have many friends who work as NPWS rangers. They tell me about the trauma and exhaustion that hairs suffer during coursing events, and the vet on site would then have to euthanise the hairs. It is the cruelest of blood sports. We need a wildlife crime unit within An Garda Síochána to stop illegal hunting, and a total ban on hair coursing must now happen. Another listener says, if you gave the people of Ireland a vote on this, there would be no way it would be passed. Animal charities are trying to look after animals while people are putting out their hairs in fear of their lives for their own entertainment. It is a disgrace. Pascal has texted in saying that man from the coursing club should be ashamed. He needs to cop on. It's a terrible treatment of animals. One listener says, what planet is this person on? Protecting hairs, hunting them, trapping them, terrifying them for sport. Those people who support that barbaric torture are bloodthirsty savages. They should ban it, says T. O'Brien in Leixlip. One final message says, I agree what John Troy said at the end of the talk. There is a lot of illegal carry-ons in Ireland by certain groups of people who seem to be above the law in every scenario. And another listener, Mick, has texted in saying there is still a lot of hares in the farming land in Kilcock. It's great to see them. And Christina is asking, why don't they microchip the hares and hold the clubs responsible for the welfare of that animal? And one final message comes in relation to an earlier text about dog fouling. This listener says, it's not the responsibility of the council to supply poo bins. It's your dog, your responsibility. Keep them coming in on 0833 97 97 97. Now, Mario Corrigan, Senior Executive Librarian with Kildare Library and Art Services, joins me on the line now as this Saturday sees the opening of the 1926 Census exhibition in association with the National Archives of Ireland in the Naas Library and Cultural Centre. And it's also celebrating 100 years of Kildare Library Service. Mario, good morning. Good to chat to you again on the show.
3: Yeah, good morning, Hannah. How are you?
0: Good, thanks. This is a big year for Kildare Library Service, celebrating 100 years. And then around that as well is the 1926 Census exhibition. I mean, it's probably a big weekend now there at the Naas Library and Library Centre.
3: It is, actually. Yeah. It's fantastic. And it's right across the county, of course, as well, because there's 15 branches. So hopefully we are going to have a little celebration everywhere, but the focus, I suppose, the big event will be on Saturday in Naas Library and Cultural Centre. Mm. So we're looking forward to it, and hopefully our patrons will as well. So there's an opportunity to kind of drop in, say hello, say happy birthday, and it's a very positive thing.
0: Of course. And then looking at the census, we were speaking with another member of the Kildare Archive Library Services about the exhibition. Again, it's offering, I suppose, a snapshot into life 100 years ago. Will those kind of records be on display, or have they been on display in the library?
3: There's if anybody knows anything about census, everybody had to fill in a form, and then those forms were bound into books. So there's a facsimile of one of the original books on display as part of the exhibition. This exhibition is only on display in 10 centres in all of Ireland. So it was amazing to even get it here. And that was a huge thanks to our archivist, Carol, and the manager of Naas Library, Emma. So there'll be exhibits, there'll be loads of boards, loads of information to read, but also one of the keepers of the manuscript, Zoe Reid from the National Archives, will be with us on Saturday. So hopefully she'll give us a few tips to be able to share with people. We've a couple of events then. Naas Local History Group are going to have an evening on the census as part of this on the 8th of July, and Kildare and the Gaeilge on the 13th of July, looking at Irish language and the Gaeltacht. So this will be something that right through the month of July we'll be focusing on the census and on all these centenaries and commemorations that we're looking at.
0: It's great for people to be able to go to that stuff. I suppose it also highlights that a library isn't just for a place to get books from. I mean, there's so many cultural events and community events.

0: that now take place in them. And we've seen, you know, the refurbishment of Naas Library and the Cultural Centre over the past few years. So really, it's beneficial to everyone in Naas and who's travelling from other areas in the county.
1: Absolutely. And I mean, this is what we talk about all the time. And it sounds almost, you know, we're still trying to get it across to people. You know, we're community hubs now. And yet, for some reason, we still think of libraries. We all do. When somebody mentions it, you almost think of that older person that went shush and it was only about books. But I mean, we now have as many digital downloads as we have books issued. You know, I mean, it really has transformed. And you'll see it, like, I mean, almost 1,000 people coming through the doors in that beautiful building in Naas on a Saturday. So that's how busy it is. And you'll have kids, there'll be face painting, you know, there could be knitters, there'll be a book club upstairs the same morning, you know. There's a maker space where people are actually, you know, looking at t-shirt machines and stuff. So completely different from what we would have expected of a library, you know, 20, 30 years ago. Mm. And it is important that people know it's there. It's free, it's safe, it's on your doorstep. If you're in one of the major towns, pop in, join up, completely free, and it opens up the world.
0: Of course. And for listeners interested in taking part of those events marking, you know, 100 years of the Kildare Library Services and to have a look at the census records, how can they get involved? Can they just show up to the library on any day, or are there certain dates for different events?
1: The census exhibition will be running. It's open to the public from 2 o'clock on Saturday, the 4th of July, but it's running for the entire month of July in Naas Library. And those events that are being held around it, anybody who knows who's a member already, you can sign up for a newsletter and you're made aware of the events. But if not, just log on to the library website, drop into the library and find out what's happening. And you can sign up. Some of them you have to sign up because it would be limited just to the numbers that you can fit in a room. But mostly they're free, they're available, and it's a matter of just popping along. And every library, as I say, in the county will be hosting events. I know Athy Library are hosting an event with the Once Upon a Tune musical group that they have down there today, because on Friday, as well as an event tomorrow, Saturday. So watch out, pop in, find out what's happening, and hopefully people will tell you. And we're topping it off. We have a marvellous, marvellous young musician, actor from Cara called Owen Burke, and he's providing From the Plains, the story of John Devoy in the Moat Theatre at 8 p.m. on Saturday night as well. Tickets are €15, but marvellous opportunity. We had Owen do that during the decade of commemorations way back in 2015 or something. But he's performing now in the Moat stage on Saturday night. So there's loads of things happening all over the county, and we welcome everybody.
0: Sounds brilliant, Mario. Thanks so much for joining us on the show, letting listeners know about all of those events taking place across the month of July, as well as the 1926 census exhibition opening tomorrow there at the Archives of, in association, I should say, with the National Archives of Ireland in Naas Library and Cultural Centre. That was Mario Corrigan, Senior Executive Librarian with Kildare Library and Arts Services, joining us on the show this morning. Mario, again, thanks for joining us.
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0: Now, one listener says, I wonder who the real animals are. I don't think it's the dogs. Another listener has texted in saying, I lived in rural Kildare for 46 years. There are no hares left in our area. There is no protection of hares in their natural habitat. The cruelty of these animals is disgraceful. How can anyone agree to that man calling hare killing a sport? It's all wrong. Should be banned immediately. Another listener is texted in saying, in relation, apologies, those were the few coming in relation to hare coursing, and we got some in just on other events and taking place across the county. One listener asking if we could give a shout out for an event that is taking place tomorrow to mark the 250th anniversary of the American Declaration of Independence. Ireland's Department of Culture, Communications and Sport will commemorate the occasion with an American President Trail, which will link numerous sites across the country that claim ancestral connections to former US presidents. And Timahoe holds a unique place in the US presidential history as the ancestral home of President Richard Nixon. So tomorrow, the Historical Society has planned an extensive series of events commencing at 2:30 at the old Quaker Burial Ground in Timahoe, marking the 4th of July. And another listener has texted in with some lovely pictures of Trinity Well and the start of Great River Boyne. They say it's a great idea about Newbury Estate. The government should buy it. It would be absolutely brilliant for tourism in Kildare and the surrounding counties. Well done to David for highlighting from Newbury to Newgrange along the Great River Boyne, where once the great salmon of knowledge once swam. Best of luck with the petition and the campaign. And that message comes in from Paddy and all in the Broadford Tidy Towns. Again, thanks to David joining us this morning. They are calling for Newbury Estate to be made public for, you know, a heritage site and a public park and walking amenities there for people in Kildare and tourists as well. Do keep the messages coming in on 0833 97 97 97. As it is Friday, there is some weekend sporting action taking place. Joining me on the line now is Clem Ryan in studio, and Leinster Leader sports editor Tommy Callaghan joins us on the phone. Good morning to you both. Another busy weekend this time looking at the Camogie and the ladies football.
4: Yeah, women taking over the world, Hannah, here on the programme, of course. All women team, well done. And interesting debate that you just held there indeed. And women in action this weekend, of course. We know there's two All-Ireland hurling semi-finals as well across the weekend, and on our sports programmes, More Music Sports Beat Saturday, tomorrow with Dermot Byrne, and Sunday with Robbie Irwin. We'll keep you updated on those. But we have two live games for you tomorrow to be updated. That is in the All-Ireland Championships in Ladies Football and Camogie, respectively. In the Ladies Championship, following their win last weekend against Tipperary, Kildare make the long trip to Armagh City tomorrow at the Athletic Grounds, where they take on the home side. And Tommy Callaghan, that will be a tough order. Armagh are always one of the top teams in the country, and particularly on home venue.
5: Absolutely, Clem. A tough order is indeed. Kildare, I was at the, I covered the match last week, Kildare and Tipperary. Sorry, I'm going from Camogie to football. Kildare had an excellent win over Tipperary in the last match, 113 to 10 points. It's not going to be easy. Sorry, Clem, I got you. I mixed you there. Are you starting on the Camogie or the football, the ladies football?
4: The ladies football, Tommy. You've got
5: sorry,
4: that.
5: Yeah,
4: yes,
5: yeah,
4: indeed.
5: Sorry, Kildare won that match, 113 to 10 points against Tipperary. It was a match that manager Pat Sullivan said afterwards was a great performance, especially after the previous week when they had a very poor outing against Kerry. Now they certainly improved against Tipperary last time out. As you say, tomorrow will be a different kettle of fish again. They're playing Armagh. They played Armagh in the league this year in Hawkfield. I was at that game as well. I think there was 4 points in it that day. And one thing that came 6 days after Kildare's opening match in the Division 1, and they had a very young team out, and they were possibly feeling the effects of that previous match, a drawn match against Cork, which was a very good result, but the league kind of went belly up on them after that, and ended up being relegated along with Dublin. But I remember that match well in Hawkfield, and Armagh, they're a very, very good attacking team that attack at pace out on the wings. Two people that stood out to me on the Armagh team that day was centre-back Lauren McConville. Very, very strong, robust centre-back. Gets forward at every opportunity. Kelly Mallon, very good forward. That same day, Nace's Alana Priseman, she had a very good game, scored 5 points. But listen, it'll be a tough game. But the last win will certainly give them a boost. So hopefully they can go up there and give it their all, and we'll see how it turns out.
4: Because essentially, Tommy, while there is some experience on that team, whether it be the likes of Lisa Lenehan, Laura Kern, others in terms of their, Molly Aspel, I think, is in there as well. And you've mentioned Alana Prizeman and others. It's a team that's changed quite a bit in the last couple of years, because a lot of very experienced players who had been part of maybe All-Ireland campaigns are gone. So Pat Sullivan, he's in his second year now as manager, I believe. He's been building really around a more youthful panel.
5: Oh, absolutely, Clem. This is a hugely changed team, even from last year, even from 12 months ago. It's hugely changed. It happens a lot in ladies' football, for various different reasons. They lose a number of players year in, year out, but that then gives an opportunity for young up-and-coming players to come in and take their claim. And in fairness, they have done well. The relegation was a very disappointing, and at the end of the day, but I mean, we all know in Kildare these things happen. But look, they still have experienced players there, as you say, the likes of Ruth Sargent, you know, I mentioned Alana Prizeman. Overall, it is a young team. Yeah. It's an inexperienced team with a number of experienced players, but overall, it's a young, inexperienced team.
4: Armagh Ulster champions, of course. Last time out, they had a 2-15 to 1-15 win over Waterford. Kildare beating Tipperary, as Tommy pointed out there. We'll have live updates from that game, which begins at the earlier time of 1:45 tomorrow here on KFM. And reporting for us from the Athletic Grounds in Armagh will be Ger McNally. Over to Camogie then, and a big win last week for Kildare, and your headline in the paper this week, Tommy: Rebecca stars as Kildare chalk up a first victory. The Lilies blow Wicklow away in a dominant Camogie display, 6-21 to 1-5. What does that tell us, Tommy?
5: It tells us two things, Clem. First of all, it tells us that Kildare have a fair bit of power up front. I mean, 6-21 is a hell of a good score. And in Rebecca McDermott, they have a very special player. She scored 3-7 on the day, which was she was exceptional, I have to say. But then Roisin Ford scored 1-4, Aoife McDermott scored 5, Aoife Stein scored 1-3, Niamh Martell came in, she got a goal, and she actually set up two of those goals for Rebecca McDermott as well. And the other side of that is that Wicklow are struggling to put out a team. They only had, I think, 7 players on the day.
4: 17.
5: They're not a strong outfit. They're doing well to even put out a team at the minute. But that's not Kildare's problem. Yeah, you can only play what's up against you.
4: Yeah, I think, Tommy, maybe a little slip of the tongue there. 17 players they had, which you point out in your report. You mentioned 7.
5: Just to put it in perspective.
4: But the big task there for Rob O'Neill is, where do you put that game in context? What does it tell you about Kildare? Because with all due respect to Wicklow, they proved no opposition, and it was the second time that Kildare had an enormous win over them. And it'll be a different story in Dungannon tomorrow afternoon when they play Tyrone.
5: Oh, absolutely different story. But I'm sure the Kildare management are well aware of that. I mean, they wouldn't be getting running away with the win over Wicklow, you know. I mean, that was a must-win match, and that match was over right from the word go. And in fairness to Wicklow now, they never threw in the towel. They kept that in the net the whole time, even though a long, long way, even before half-time, the match was well and truly done and dusted. But in fairness to them, they kept at it. But no, it certainly wouldn't. It wouldn't be sending Kildare up north tomorrow. Okay. Overly confident, not by any stretch of the imagination.
4: And we'll also have live updates on that game tomorrow afternoon, which throws in at 3:30 in Dungannon, and reporting live for us into Saturday Sports Beat will be Daniel Maher. And again, to remind you, we'll also have live updates of the ladies football from Armagh with Ger McNally. So Sports Beat Saturday from 2 to 6 tomorrow has all that action, including of course the All-Ireland hurling semi-final between Cork and Galway into Sunday as well. Very quick word, Tommy, we've about 1 minute. The Hanlon Concrete Senior Football League Division 1 semi-finals are fixed for the weekend. This evening, it's Naas against Raheens. That game gets underway at the earlier time of 7:45, and then on Sunday, the second semi-final takes place, and that's at 6 o'clock on Sunday in Mangar Pitch 1, Selbridge against Moorfield. quick prediction on both those semi-finals?
5: Yeah, the top four there, Selbridge, Ness, Raheens and Morphy, that's the way they finished. Selbridge and Ness, you would have been expecting to make the semi-finals. Raheens and Morphy's would be a little, slightly bit, you wouldn't have been expecting them, but on paper, you would expect Selbridge and Ness to come through. It doesn't always work out that way, it depends. If players have been missing out in the league and they might necessarily be brought forward just for the semi-final or the final. But on paper, I would imagine Selbridge and Ness will qualify for the final.
4: All right, great stuff, Tommy. Previewing all the games this weekend in the Leinster Leader and, of course, in next Tuesday's edition, full match reports as well. And we'll be telling you all about it on Scoreboard this evening, including manager and player interviews. Hannah.
0: Thanks, Clem. And thanks, Tommy, for joining this morning for that weekend sport preview. Again, from 6:25, they'll have more details on the weekend sporting action.
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0: Coming up on Monday mornings, Kildare Today, live from 9. An investigation is underway into a substantial fish kill in the River Rye in Maynooth. People who are spending lots of time outdoors during summer are being warned to watch out for Lyme disease. The average rate for nighttime energy for some customers is rising to around 10 cent per kilowatt hour. Ireland should look to recruit new Defence Force members from abroad, a Kildare South TD has suggested. We'll also be looking at local issues around the county and we'll have a review of the weekend sporting action. Join me, Hannah Kelly, for issues affecting you locally, nationally and internationally, live from 9.
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2: It's midnight, I'm Lindsay Dolan. The Thornish there said the most severe economic consequences of the war in the Middle East have receded. It follows the latest Exchequer returns, which showed strong income and corporation tax receipts, as well as an overall surplus of 0.7 billion euro. Simon Harris said the economy is performing strongly, but the government need to continue to monitor consequences of the conflict.
3: We are living through the era of nearly the perma-crisis, whether it was Brexit, whether it's pandemic, whether it's war on European soil, whether it's trade wars, whether it's weaponization of choke points. We've seen time and time again challenges in the global economy, and that shows that we can take absolutely nothing for granted. Nobody owes us a living. It's only through good economic and budgetary policy that we can navigate the many challenges.
2: The European Commission has said it will consider the findings of an Irish report into exported alumina before considering adding it to a Russian sanctions list. Europe has concerns about the Oganish alumina plant in Limerick and whether the raw material is making its way into Russian weapons of war. Ukrainian President Volodymyr Zelensky also raised the plant with the government this week. Taoiseach Micheál Martin said a Department of Enterprise investigation is nearing its conclusion.
4: Sanctions are EU sanctions. Alumina has not been on any sanctions list so far. And what we suggest and what we'd be very consistent on is we are investigating this issue. And the Department of Enterprise, Trade and Employment is leading that investigation. And we believe it will complete its work within weeks. And at that stage, we will share the findings of that with the Commission.
2: A Cork restaurant owner said the reduction in VAT means his business can return to operating 7 days a week. The VAT rate for restaurants and other hospitality businesses has been reduced to 9% from 13.5%. Cork chair of the Restaurants Association of Ireland, Mike Ryan, says the tax cut will allow businesses to hire more staff and extend their trading days.
5: How it's going to affect me directly is that I will now be able to open Cockwell Restaurant 7 days a week as opposed to 6 days a week, because financially it's viable now to be able to run the operation and not lose money. So we feel that this measure is going to help businesses employ more people again, because there's been a shrinkage in the market.
2: Gardaí are looking for help in tracing a missing 15-year-old girl from Cork. Stephanie Fehervari was reported missing from Bandon on Tuesday, June 30th. She's described as being approximately 5'4 in height with black hair and brown eyes. Anyone with information on Stephanie's whereabouts has been asked to contact the Gardaí. The public expenditure

0: Happy with initial discussions on a new pay deal. Jack Chambers said he wants to see progress.
1: Obviously, it's a matter for the Irish Congress of Trade Unions and their wider engagement with members. And it's important to say to all the members who are of trade unions and to workers in our public services that government wants a pay deal. We want to accommodate it in Budget 2027. And we're open for discussions and would like to engage in constructive discussions and try and build a consensus on what's possible.
0: There's a real buzz swirling around New York City, where it's thought Taylor Swift and Travis Kelce are getting married. Ahead of their nuptials, the couple donated a reported $26 million to various causes, including to a food charity, City Harvest. Jeffrey Carrera said they're thrilled to have received $1 million.
2: One in four school-aged children in New York City don't know where their next meal is coming from, and that's an astounding statistic. You know, the thing that we're very focused on is making sure that we put this donation to very good use to get out across our city.
0: It's approaching 4 minutes past 12.
3: And in sport, Leo Messi has given the holders Argentina a 1-0 lead against Pico Lopez Cape Verde at the World Cup. It's Messi's seventh goal at the tournament. Mo Salah scored in the penalty shootout to send Egypt into the last 16. They'll face the winners of tonight's game. Their match against Australia ended 1-1 after extra time in Dallas, but the African side came through 4-2 on penalties. FIFA is looking at potentially moving the kickoff time of England's World Cup last 16 clash with Mexico. There are warnings of storms and flooding in the early hours of Monday morning. The match is due to start at 1 a.m. Irish time Monday morning, but it could be brought forward by up to 6 hours to 7 p.m. on Sunday evening. Shamrock Rovers have maintained their 7-point lead at the summit of the Premier Division of the SSE or Tristy League. Graham Burke and Jack Byrne were on target as they came from behind to beat Sligo Rovers 2-1 at the Showgrounds. Bohemians also picked up 3 points on the road, winning 2-0 at Drogheda United. St. Pat's cruised to a 3-0 victory at home to Galway United, while Waterford boosted their survival hopes with a 4-2 win against Derry City. Manorless Shelburne won 2-1 against Dundalk. Lorcan Fitzgerald has been an interim charge since Joey O'Brien's departure, and he says the players have responded well over the last week.
4: The reaction I think we got from all the players and on my behalf, the application and the attitude that they've shown me has been top notch, top class professionals. And for me, they played for each other tonight. They played for each other in a tough week and ultimately got the result that they deserved.
3: Former Tottenham and Celtic manager Ange Postecoglou has been named the new manager of Al Nassr. He joins the Saudi champions on a 2-year contract. Venus and Serena Williams have been included on tomorrow's order of play at Wimbledon for the women's doubles. That's despite concerns about Serena's fitness. The defending men's champion, Jannik Sinner, admits that he needs to get better despite his straight sets win today against the American Jensen Brooksby to reach the fourth round. Novak Djokovic, the women's world number one, Arina Sabalenka, and four-time major winner Naomi Osaka also won their matches today. And former Munster out-half Ben Healy has signed for La Rochelle. He's joined Ronan O'Gara's side following his departure from Edinburgh this summer. The Scottish international spent the second half of last season on loan at Newcastle. And that's your news and sport. I'm Will O'Callaghan. It's now 6 minutes past midnight. Your

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1: The body is that of a 35-year-old. Significant lesions to the face, particularly the right temple, correlating to the intracranial hemorrhaging observed. Seatbelt abrasions clear across chest and abdomen. Broken femur and tibia, right leg. Cause of death, drink driving.
2: Drink and drive, and you could put someone on a mortuary slab. 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